0: And the Galway players made the shape of the number 10 jersey in Croke Park before the match.
1: Yeah, and when he was chairman of Mycullen, in his first year, they won their first ever county title. And during his four-year tenure as club chairman, won two county and one Connacht titles with Mycullen. So fabulous, and so sad. Our sympathies to Joanna and the children, Ellen and Finn. Only 49, Eddie.
0: Yeah, very young.
1: And then also another man who's had a high profile in Ireland was Philip Doyle. Philip was the coach of the Irish ladies rugby team initially 2003-2006 and then returning again in 2010. And he became the first ever, when he was managing it, Ireland became the first ever, the first Irish international side to defeat New Zealand. That was a big feather in their cap, and he was coach to countless Black Rock women's players over the years. So we'll mention that to Donal Gannon next week, because Donal will have memories of Philip Doyle, and it's understood that Philip was involved in a road accident while travelling abroad. So our sympathies to all the family there. He was only 61, so two young men who passed away during the week. Our sympathies to all the families. And as you said, Eddie, Pod Sancy was remembered at Croke Park.
0: He was, yeah, and a great you know, round of applause by everyone, all the supporters there for him, you know, today. And
1: big crowds yesterday and today in Croke Park again.
0: Yes, yeah. Today was amazing. Like, I mean, the colour was unbelievable and full house, you could say.
1: I know commiserations to Monaghan. I know your Arsenal and Monaghan are your to-do loves of your life, and that's St. Patrick's, sorry, three, and then number four, Veronica.
0: And Albany.
1: But it was an extraordinary performance by Louth. How did it happen that Monaghan... It always happens, isn't it, Eddie? 14 raised their game against 15.
0: I blame Charlie Burns.
1: Oh, right.
0: The president, because I think what's happened now is that anyone who'll greet me that this condensed season is killing players.
1: Yes.
0: Like, yeah. I'm not making this. Monaghan should have won today. They had the 14.
1: They had 15.
0: Yeah, 15.
1: For 63 minutes.
0: But I mean, Rory Beggan couldn't play because he suffered an injury last week. And he's a huge loss to Monaghan.
1: Oh, no, he was the difference.
0: Difference is kick outs, you know. But this thing about playing week in, week out, week after is killing them. Like, what is wrong with having the All-Ireland hurling final on the third Sunday in August, and the football final on the last Sunday in August, and give that little breathing space to the teams? Okay, we're not going to give out because we lost the game today.
1: Well,
0: but
1: I don't think you can blame Charlie Burns. I think the GPA are the ones that were totally against it.
0: Charlie Burns is the president of GA. He's the main man. Yeah. He promises us everything when he's going to take over
1: this
0: job.
1: This is last year anyway.
0: Yeah, thank God. Mm. You know, but he promises everything when he's going to change the whole concept of GA. And these players have been flogged left, right and centre. And them players today.
1: So you reckon that Monaghan were just jaded by it all?
0: I think they were tired.
1: And they would probably played as many, didn't they?
0: Loud were excellent, and they played great they were up for the game. But the Monaghan players were just, you know, from the last couple of days, matches they played, and like anyone, any supporter in Croke Park today, from Galway, Dublin, Mayo, or Monaghan, or anyone will tell you that what's wrong with having the All-Ireland hurling final on the third Sunday in August, and the last Sunday
1: Galway probably on our steam as well. The Dubs outscored them 1-8 to a point in the last few minutes.
0: There was the big penalty call, and the black card was huge there.
1: Was a right call, Eddie?
0: I would sort of, I had to agree with it, but what annoyed me too was that Monaghan were with 4 or 5 minutes ago, Monaghan were leading by a point. The ball was kicked out, the Monaghan player kicked the ball under the Hogan stand, caught it clean, and the referee blew for a free kick. There was a push, but there was no push.
1: All right.
0: And he gave a free to Loud. Yeah. They went in the field, they got a 2-pointer.
1: All right.
0: You know, but look, these are all...
1: What about the sending off? Was it justified?
0: Oh, 100%, yeah. Yeah, it was. It was a high tackle to the head. Yeah. And in fairness to GA, they're going very strict now in this high tackle to the head area, you know. And I think the Loud players themselves, they realised they were in trouble.
1: Yeah.
0: But give them credit. They played with 14 men and they were the better team won, I have to say. Yeah. You know.
1: Kerry look like they're home and hosed, don't
0: they? Kerry in Dublin. And it's Mayo and Loud.
1: But Dublin, like, you think of it, Wicklow could have beaten Dublin. So this Dublin team, how can they match Kerry when Wicklow nearly beat them a few weeks ago?
0: Well,
1: isn't it? That's what bothered me.
0: You see, the thing about Wicklow, I think Wicklow gave Dublin that day in Ockram when we should have beaten them.
1: Yeah.
0: I think no matter what to say about Jared Brennan, he was suspended and all that, but he got them into the room afterwards.

0: Same thing with my daughter. I was just saying, look, looking at these kickouts and looking at these. If you lose the ball now in GA at that level,
1: there could be a two pointer.
0: You're in trouble. You're in big trouble. You're in huge trouble, you know.
1: So, yeah. There'll be a two pointer.
0: Great,
1: but you agree, Kerry, or to look a bit above everybody else, don't they?
0: Well, it was great to see him beating Tyrone yesterday.
1: Yeah, you know, because you're not a lover of that team.
0: Well, I seen there on BBC One yesterday, Malachy O'Rourke was whinging and Tyrone was whinging and they were giving up a referee and everything else, but no one mentioned the time that Sean Kavanagh pulled Conor McManus down for the penalty. Remember that time in Croke Park? So I always believe in karma's great.
1: But anyway, so it's Loud beat Monaghan and Loud now play Mayo, who got the better of Cork yesterday.
0: Yeah.
1: And then, of course, Kerry were pushed all the way by Tyrone, and now they played the Dubs.
0: And everyone was right in Dublin's epitaph a couple of years
1: ago. So. And I still think they're not good enough. I think Kerry will blow them away.
0: They should, but Kerry will have that in the back of their mind. Dublin are always they're a problem.
1: Imagine Kerry Loud final.
0: imagine a Dublin and Mayo final.
1: Oh yeah.
0: And Mayo eventually win the All-Ireland after 1951 and beating Dublin after them epic battles back a couple of years ago, remember?
1: Some great football, yeah. But as you say, Eddie, it'd be nice if it was spaced out a bit more.
0: It would be, yeah. It'd be great, yeah.
1: Anyway, sorry, Mark, we just got carried away with all of that.
0: Yep.
1: What's your highlights this week? Or
2: the highlights has to be, and I'll be doing it shortly, but the cricket, the three wins in 3 days, two for the men and one for the women.
1: Remarkable. I watched the one last night of where we beat the West Indies and the ladies. That was a close call. Just got
2: ball.
1: There.
2: 11 balls to spare.
1: But today only won by one run.
2: One run, yeah.
1: How come the 15-year-old didn't play?
2: I think they're sticking to their top three, which won them the World Cup. Ishan Kishan at number three and Abhishek Sharma and Sanju Samson were the openers. I think Suryavanshi has to play in the series against England, though. He has to get some game time.
1: Are they T20s, are they, or what are they?
2: They're T20s. I think they have five T20s coming up against England.
1: Yeah, and it was remarkable for Ireland to win that series 2-0. And India haven't lost a series in 16 outings in T20.
2: Yeah, 16 outings. And apparently they'd never been bowled out back-to-back in two matches, but Ireland nearly did it this time. They bowled them out in the first match and got 9 wickets in the second game.
1: Yeah, but that was a tremendous catch at the end, wasn't it?
2: Yeah, from Tim Tector of Harry Tector's bowling, yeah.
1: You were surprised Harry Tector did the last bowl.
2: Yeah, I was surprised, but he was the only one who had an over left. They could have... Maybe George Dockrell could have bowled it, and Garrett Delaney could have bowled it, as they hadn't bowled.
1: But
2: Harry had bowled 3 decent overs, but his last one was his poorest over. But he did manage to get that vital wicket, and
1: it was nail biting.
2: It was nail biting stuff.
1: And tell me, who's this new bowler we found?
2: Jai Mundra. He's from.
1: He's not from Kerry, anyway.
2: No, he was born in Rajasthan. In India.
1: He came
2: over here to study in 2021 for an electronics and communications course.
1: Yeah.
2: He's plays for the Leinster Lightning, and he really only got in because there's five injured at the moment.
1: So he was great.
2: Our other fella did well as well, Matt Hollard. Yeah. I think he has a South African background. Yeah. He came in as well and made his debut and took 6 wickets in the 2 games.
1: But isn't it a shame, Mark, that there is no international cricket T20 50 overs or test in the south of Ireland this year?
2: Yeah, that's very disappointing.
1: Now, okay, they're building the new place in Abbottstown eventually.
2: Yeah,
1: but how does Harry Tector get practice when there is no cricket for him? He has to play club cricket. That's his only cricket.
2: That's his only cricket, and unfortunately, we can't even get county cricket this time because Irish players now count as overseas players, and that's why counties are reluctant to.
1: Some of them go to the IPL?
2: The IPL, they're competing against everybody, and it's very, very hard to get to the IPL.
1: Yeah, so very few of them will be picked for that.
2: Very few of them will be picked, yeah.
1: All right, well,
2: Josh Little did get picked, all right. He played a bit of IPL, but he didn't play last year.
1: And I see the Eddie's friend, Mr. Stokes, is retiring.
2: He's retiring, yeah.
0: Which is sad.
2: Yeah.
0: Because he pulled England out of the quagmire, didn't he?
2: He Well, not. Yeah, I suppose in the first innings he pulled them out of the quagmire.

0: He didn't. He didn't make a lot with the bat, although he made 30 today opening the batting. But
1: Is it geared for a New Zealand win?
0: New Zealand should win this game. Yeah,
2: I think so.
0: Yeah. if England win this one, it'll be one of their best ever wins. To be honest,
1: we'll come back to all that.
2: Did you not realise that the highest first wicket partnership against England in Test history was 338 made by South Africa openers?
0: Yeah,
2: Smith and
0: Graham
2: Gibbs
0: Smith
2: in July 2020.
0: Yeah, Herschel Gibbs.
2: Yeah, three. Yeah, and then Edgbaston.
1: I'm getting worried, Eddie. You're getting too much into this cricket and historic cricket without knowing the rules, but anyway.
2: Well, not rules. Like that. I know you can declare. New Zealand declared, didn't they? Today?
0: New Zealand did declare.
1: What did they declare at, Mark?
0: They declared at 288 for 9.
1: What's the lead, though?
0: They're setting England 373 to win. England are 103 for 4 at the close.
1: With a day to play.
0: With a day to play,
1: I think New Zealand will bowl them out.
0: I think they will as well.
1: Yeah. All right.
2: Is your man playing tomorrow? What's his name? The bowler, the big tallad.
0: Matt Henry, he's missing. He hasn't even played in this match.
2: Calf injury.
0: And they've another guy injured, I think. I think one of the O'Rourke has gone down with an injury.
2: So I think Duckett could get 200 tomorrow.
0: Duckett is actually out now.
2: he's
0: out. It's Root and Gay are batting. Root is nine, not out. I think Root will have to bat nearly the whole day.
2: John will be all right.
1: Anyway, we've got to take a break. And sorry, we do talk football the odd time as well. It's nil all with South Africa and Canada after 60 minutes.
2: That could be us, Michael.
1: It's the first of the knockout games.
2: We could have been there.
1: We're going to have a sus joke. And we're back with an interesting article. We don't have rugby afterwards, but we have Larry Mahoney join us for a review of his latest aid, which is available for grassroots coaches in football, in soccer. So we'll be joined by Larry after this.
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0: you're welcome back to East Coast FM Sunday Night Sport. I'm Michael Sargent, and I'm pleased to be joined now by Larry Mahoney to just have a chat about a manual which Larry has authored, which is really an aid available for grassroots coaches in soccer. And just to mention that we usually at this time, as you know, we have rugby, but Donal Gannon is away this week, and there's no rugby until next weekend when Ireland play Australia, and we'll be talking about that then. So we're delighted accordingly to have Larry Mahoney here with us to talk about this excellent publication. Evening to you, Larry.
1: Evening, Michael. Thanks for having me.
0: Good to see you. Now, just to give some background to this, you've been involved in grassroots football all your life, and of course you played a bit as well before becoming a coach. You were a Joey's man, as they say.
1: I was a Joey's man, Michael. Yeah.
0: And that's where you played even more to your underage.
1: Yeah, I played all my underage football for St. Joseph's.
2: I played at Pace Rovers.
1: Oh, just up the road.
0: Yeah. And that led to an international youth cap.
1: Yeah. Well, six international youth caps. Let's be specific about that now.
0: That was good. And of course, that put you in the window for trials and all that stuff. But you were grounded in football effectively from an early age, which... When you didn't get that call to Manchester United or wherever, you went into coaching.
1: Yeah. Well, I like to say, Michael, my story is the guys who nearly make it in football make the best coaches.
0: Yes.
1: That's my story, and I'm sticking to it.
0: Well, that led you then to, as you say, to being a coach. And of course, was your initial involvement with the FAI?
1: Yeah, well, I always coached. I'm more or less, believe it or not, I started coaching in St. Joseph's when I was 13. It was the practice in the club back then. When you went into Sunday football, you got a little bit older. When we went under 14s, that you would be asked to coach in what used to be called the Saturday morning league for the little kids. Yeah. Now, if you were in a club now, they'd call it an academy now. But it was the furthest thing from an academy. But that was when I started coaching, and I never stopped.
0: And you went, but that did lead you to be a coach in several clubs. That led you to be a coach with Shamrock Rovers and Bray Wanderers, and of course an instructor as well with the FAI.
1: Well, I've worked in coaching since then.
0: Yeah.
1: Right. As a lot of my relatives would say, that has never had a real job, you know. Yeah. So I sometimes say to people that I'm sort of a walking cliche, you know, and the cliche is he's worked at every level of the game, because I literally have in this country. I've worked with the youngest players. I've worked with the babies at lots of clubs. I've worked with the babies at Shamrock Rovers, and I've also worked all the way up to the first team with Shamrock Rovers.
0: Yeah.
1: I've worked in the National League with Bray Wanderers as well. I have to mention Bray Wanderers, and at Longtown Andrada United as well.
0: Yeah, and what are your best memories of those sort of times of coaching? Like, have you some standout memories of great times?
1: Well, I was the first team coach at Bray when we won the FAI Cup in 99. Right, so I was the coach, and Pat was the manager, as you know Pat very well. But
0: very well.
1: So the line goes, in 1999, Pat won the FAI Cup, and I got Bray Wanderers relegated. Because that was the year that we actually won the Cup, and we went down as well.
0: Pat
1: won the Cup, and I got them relegated.
2: Coach John Finnegan then?
1: No, John wasn't there at that time. John had just been there, and John came back again after time.
0: Yeah, so this led you then to say, right, I'm doing so much coaching and giving instruction to so many players that you decided, well, I better write some of this down. And of course, several years ago then, you wrote your first, as I'd say, manual, which was Move Yourself, titled Move Yourself.
1: Well, that's this one. This one is Move Yourself.
0: This
1: is actually the third book.
0: The third book of a trilogy.
1: What
0: did you call the first one?
1: The first book was called Let the Players Play.
0: Let the Players Play.
1: So basically it was, it's a guide for coaches. It's as simple as that. Yeah. It's a manual to help coaches to help players. So it's a step-by-step instructional manual for how to teach players to play.
0: Yeah.
1: In other words, how to link up, how to combine.
0: So this would be ideal for you get several parents who go down, and there's nobody to coach the team, and they're given the footballs, and this that first book would have been a starting point for them.
1: Yes. Basically what it is, right, it's literally taking kids right from the very, very start, the first time that they learn to combine up. So, and the whole idea is that we try and teach the kids in games, number one, not drills. The day of standing players in a line of 10 and passing one ball between the 10 of them, I think we've moved on a lot from that. So it's basically to teach kids how to play in games and how they build up their team play from that.
0: And then you went to a second manual, what did you call that one?
1: Well, the second book was called Move Yourself. Book was a companion to the first book, in as much that what they call rondos now were dealt with in an awful lot of detail. So the small group practices, like the 3-on-1, 4-on-2, 5-on-2, as they call them rondos now. The joke on the cover of that book was that rondo means round, but everything is a rondo now. So it doesn't matter what shape it is, everyone calls it a rondo. So the joke, well, it's my joke, it's my book, so I'll have my joke on the front, right? So it was a book about rondos, triangulos and diamondos, because they're the three shapes that we were talking about. We're talking about how players combine in triangles and in diamond shapes as well.
0: Now, what led you to then do a third issue? And like, I have it in front of me, and it's absolutely superb. It's tremendously written.
3: Yeah.
0: It's got photographs, diagrams. Yeah. It's a coach's dream, really.
1: Well, it's written in a way, Michael.
0: What prompted you to do a third one?
1: Right. Okay. It's just literally following on from the other two.
0: Yeah.
1: So what underpins all the books, and what should underpin all coaches' approach is what I call a very, very simplified development model.
0: These are effectively player pathways.
1: Yes. Yeah. I didn't want to use that fancy word.
0: No, but they are effectively,
1: So my player pathway is an awful lot simpler than the ones that you will see. Because, again, this book is designed for a parent who's been thrown a bag of balls, who can pick this ball up and can start with the team and work their way through. So it's much simpler. But the phase that these books, that the first two books dealt with, was move the ball. It was all about moving the ball. It was all about how players combine, how they can make passes together.
0: This is more about strategy, is it?
1: No, this is the next phase, Michael. Yeah. This is the move yourself phase.
0: Yeah.
1: So the previous phase was move the ball. This one is move yourself.
0: Oh, right.
1: Now, the logic behind this book is that in the first two books, if you've been working with your players for typically two seasons working the books, right, they will become very, very good at moving the ball, and they can score goals from moving the ball. Now, as they get a little bit older and the standards go a little bit higher, they need a little bit extra, right? They need a little bit more movement. They need a little bit more cleverness. Yep. So that's what this book is about. So this book is all about, funnily enough, it's sort of going back to street football. It's all the clever stuff. It's how to play little clever 1-2s, how to work overlaps, and how to work crossovers. And basically, it's about adding extra movement onto the stuff that the players learned in the previous phase.
0: It's 123 pages.
1: The first one was 160, Michael. First one was 160.
0: And the foreword is written by Wes Hoolan. How did you get Wes involved?
1: Well,
2: he scored against Sweden.
1: Yeah. Well, Wes, when I was working for the FAI, we were based in Stewart's Hospital. I was actually working on the Foss course, the famous Foss course that Roy Keane went away from.
3: Yeah.
1: So Roy went from us to, but part of that was that all the international teams would come to us for their training sessions. They would use the facility, and even though I wasn't officially involved, I would have trained every one of those young lads. All of that generation, I would have taken coaching sessions for. So there's actually a video going around somewhere of me coaching Wes as a young boy. He was never really very, very tall, but so I knew him from that hole around the international team. Now, I don't think Wes, I could be wrong, but I don't think he actually got on the international teams at that time, but he was in and around the panels.
0: And he goes tall to matches?
1: No, I'm talking about when he was a kid.
2: I remember when he was playing for Ireland, I always thought he got a raw deal from the boys in charge.
1: 1,000%.
2: Yeah, because he scored a great goal against Sweden that day in Paris, remember, in the Euros.
1: I can remember one of the games. I can't remember what game it was, where he came on at halftime.
2: Yeah.
1: And you could see it in the crowd. Yeah. Everyone in the crowd could see this guy was playing a different type of football than everyone else
2: was.
1: He was
2: well
1: at the
2: above
1: time.
2: Them, yeah.
1: Now, I can't remember what game it was.
2: I think it was against Denmark.
1: It might have been. And I'm sure it was during the Martin O'Neill era. But, but the reason I asked Wes specifically to write this, the introduction to this one, was because that the type of player he was is the type of player that this book is trying to produce.
3: Right.
1: A clever player. Yeah. Now, the last one on the passing, the introduction was done by Liam Scales. Wicklow's own Liam Scales, because I had Liam. Liam was on my team. I coached Liam as a schoolboy player.
3: Right.
1: From under 9 to under 13 down in Arklow Town. Yeah. So Liam wrote the foreword for the previous book.
2: And he went to Celtic.
1: Yeah, yeah. And Stephen Kenny wrote the foreword for the first one. Because believe it or not, I was an instructor on Stephen Kenny's A licence. Yeah. When he did his A licence for the FAI. Yeah, yeah.
3: So, in fairness, you've got great pedigree. Yeah.
1: Well, I've been around a long time, Michael.
2: I remember when I'm going back in many years, we played at Pearce Rovers, right? And we had a guy over us in Pearce Rovers. I lived up in Clyne at the time. His name was Tim McGuinness. He was an American guy.
1: Yeah.
2: He just decided to take over the team. We'd know and look at our team. And he used to tell us at night time, or when you go home, throw the ball at the curb in the road, and then it bounce back to you and take it down your chest or your knee or your foot. And we used to do that for hours and hours. And you know, we became known as street footballers.
1: Yeah, yeah. Of course, Paul McGar played for Pearce Rovers.
2: Yeah. Black and Amber.
1: Paul was the same age group as us. Yeah. And we had a very, very successful team. But for some reason, he didn't want to play with us.
2: Yeah.
1: But he was in our age group. And Paul went to school like beside me in that, you know.
2: But I remember when I was playing football, Glastool and O'Leary Celtic and Docky United. I played for Docky United.
1: Yeah, but Paul played for
2: Mick Dawson, Digger.
1: Of course I remember
2: Digger,
1: Mick, yeah.
2: You know?
1: I played for the Oscar Traynor team, the Leinster's Senior League Leinster Senior League Oscar Traynor team.
3: They had a 40th anniversary there this year.
1: And Mick was my manager for that team.
2: We played down in Hyde Park in Docky, and remember one day I'd played rugby with my school the day before. I got 7 stitches in my head against St. Gerard's down the road here.
1: Yeah.
2: And Mick said to me, "You'll be all right, I'll put a bandage on top of your head." You know, there was no health and safety then days.
1: No,
2: it was good
1: no,
2: play.
1: No.
2: You know?
3: I must say, Larry, this is a credit to you.
2: I think it's class.
3: And especially since it's self-published.
2: Yeah. I'm involved in GA, and so is Michael.
3: We could do one of them.
2: I can actually see loads of GA, you know, for the little drills and all that.
1: Yeah. Well, what I was saying to Michael was the field games will all be played along the same principles.
2: Yeah.
1: A simple example of that is the first principle that you more or less teach with these kids in the first book is to spread wide, to spread apart.
2: Yeah.
1: In a 2-versus-2 game, you teach them to spread apart.
2: Yeah.
1: Now, that's common, that principle of width. Yeah. It's common to every field game.
3: Well, as I said, it's a credit to you. It's self-published and it's available on Larry's webpage at €27. And I'd say it's a must for coaches. It's a guide for grassroots coaches to coaching creative attacking play.
1: Yeah.
3: So
1: it's a bit of a mouthful, that, Michael.
3: But it's a great publication. It's a credit to you.
1: Thanks very much.
3: I'm very proud of it now. Well, you should be. It looks terrific.
2: I live in Wicklow now, and there's a chap beside me. He's mad in soccer. He's a lovely chap, you know. He's too young to play football. And every night I see him heading up the road with his balls and his cones. And they're playing the Rocky Road and Wicklow Rovers, you know. I often stop and look at them trying, you know. It's all little touches and they're all doing that kind of stuff you're doing there, you know.
1: Well, that's the guy that this book is for.
3: This book is for that guy. So tell us, how do they get a copy of it then? They contact you?
1: I always feel a little bit embarrassed to say I have a website, Michael. I have a web page, and it's bigpicturecoachingireland.com.
3: Right, I better write that down.
2: Big
1: Picture Coaching Ireland.
3: Coaching Ireland. Because we'll mention it again later on.
1: .com.
3: So that's where listeners, especially those of you who are involved in coaching as underage games as well, you'll be amazed. This book is terrific.
2: Do you reckon Messi read this? Is he just special?
1: No, there's no coaches involved in Messi at all.
2: Or Vinicius Junior, they last in the last. Who do you think will win the World Cup?
1: Oh, it's very, very hard to look beyond the big lads at the moment.
2: Do you think England have a chance?
1: England, they always will have a chance. Yeah. They'll always be in and around there. It's nice to see them freezing again in the World Cup like they used to always do.
2: Well, I don't, as long as the Arsenal lads do well, I'm...
1: Yeah, all right, okay.
2: You know, but certainly right. I'm back in Arsenal.
1: I think he has something against Saka, does he?
2: Well, Saka's carrying an injury.
1: Is that what it is?
2: Yeah.
1: Great.
3: We've got to say, Larry, it was a pleasure meeting you.
1: Thanks very much, Mike.
3: And we were delighted to give it a mention. And hopefully that anybody who's involved in any sort of coaching in soccer will look it up on the webpage. It's called bigpicturecoachingireland.com. Larry, thanks a million, and best of luck with it.
1: Thanks very much, Mike. Thank you. Pleasure.
3: Thanks very much.
1: Thanks, Larry.
3: And Suspilk, back after these.
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3: 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Yeah, that was very interesting, wasn't it, with Larry Mahoney. And don't forget, you can get a copy of that book, €27, on bigpicturecoachingireland.com. 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Yes, we're going to Bray Wanderers, and Luke Allen joins us. Evening, Luke.
6: Hey there, Michael. I think
3: very well. We didn't. We thought you might get a point in Cork. 2-0 wasn't the worst defeat, but was it ever on the cards of getting a point?
6: Probably not. On the they created enough chances in the game.
3: Yeah,
6: and probably what'll disappoint. What happened the most was the two goals they conceded were probably preventable, and the first one was after the 2-0. The first one was after 6 minutes. It was a back pass.
3: That was nearly as bad as Scotland against Morocco. 6 minutes, huh?
6: 6 minutes, yeah. And it was a back pass from Keane Doyle. He just didn't see Rory Keaton and ended up passing straight back to him instead of his goalkeeper, and that kind of put them behind.
3: A giveaway.
6: Yeah, especially when you're going down to Cork. Cork City were on a run of 6 wins without conceding a goal, and they've made that 7 wins without conceding a goal now on Friday. So it was always going to be an uphill
3: battle. So you went in 1-0 down.
6: A couple of chances in the game. Probably the big talking point. Obviously, the results were disappointing, but Bray lost Dan McCormack after 19 minutes to an injury. And Ben has probably been Bray's player this season this year. So haven't heard anything on his fitness now.
3: Yeah, that was early in the match, was it?
6: That was 20 minutes into the game. He hobbled off. Now, Richard Ferris, like, come on, did very well. But that'll be the most probably disappointing aspect of the game that they lost then. And then the second goal was just after half time. It was about 6 minutes into the second half as well. Gave away a penalty. Declan O'Sullivan, he just got caught unawares. The end of Cork centre forward. I'm not sure. He might have been Keating. Nipped in ahead of him and fouled, and Keating dispatched the penalty then. And it was, they had a couple of saves that are Conor Brannan, the Cork City goal, but never really created a really clear cut opportunity that you would say should have scored that. So, disappointing trip to Cork now on Friday.
3: But when you look at a penalty and a bad back pass, good lord.
6: Exactly. Couldn't maybe quibble about the result too much. That'd be the manner in which the two goals were conceded would be the most frustrating thing, I think, for the Bray team.
3: As I said, you had hoped you might get a point, but anyway, it didn't do too much damage to the league table, did it?
6: No, in terms of they're 5 back from UCD now in second, they're 20 points behind Cork City, so that's any chance of automatic promotions will be gone now. But I think Cork are going to be comfortable enough in that top spot, and they're 6th tier of Kerry FC, who are 6th, so they're comfortably in the playoff positions at the moment. So.
3: Yeah, and Cove are playing Cork next Friday.
6: Exactly, yeah, so you would imagine the form that Cork City are on now. It's not the Cork Derby, so
3: UCD are going to Longford, which is never an easy trip for anybody down there, so
6: yeah, on a Saturday evening. So
3: yeah, but then you have your own banana skin. You got to beat at Lone Town, and I know 3 from the bottom, but these are always difficult matches, aren't they?
6: Exactly, yeah. No, I thought of our much improved League of Ireland team now in the last couple of years. Find some considerably better footballers than they have had in previous years, and much better organised and run.
3: Yeah.
6: And then also on Tuesday with the Leinster Senior Cup Finals to look forward to as well, and that's in the Carlisle Ground.
3: That's on Tuesday evening. Should bring a crowd, shouldn't it?
6: Should, hopefully, yes. That's two big games for Bray supporters to get behind, or anyone who hasn't been. Two opportunities to get to the Carlisle, and you can't make Friday nights.
3: Pats will bring a few.
6: Yes, absolutely.
3: And like you're only clashing with Germany, with who are you clashing with? France and Sweden. That's no big deal. Yeah. You're not actually clashing with anything on Tuesday evening.
6: Yeah.
3: So. No, because the first match is at 6 o'clock, I think. What time was the first match at? 6 o'clock in the evening. So there's no reason why you won't get quite a big crowd there on Tuesday night. I'd say
6: the curtain raiser for France, Sweden, a bit of curtain raiser for
3: France and Sweden at 10 o'clock.
6: Yeah.
3: I know. I think it's ideal, isn't it? It gets people out and then go down and get home and watch France and Sweden. Yeah.
6: Exactly. It's a chance for a bit of silverware for Ray, which we don't get that often. So.
3: Yeah. Now Pat's form in the Premiership. You wouldn't know what sort of a team they'll bring.
6: That's the thing with the Senior Cup, especially for the Premier Division teams. Probably mightn't take it as seriously as First Division teams and others in it, but. It's a cup final, so they could play anything, and especially after they lost the Dublin Derby on Friday to Bowes, so they might be looking for a bit of a pick me up there as well. But look, it's a great chance.
3: How do you think Paul Heffernan will approach it for Bray?
6: Paul has played some stronger teams in the competition. He's probably given some of the more lads who haven't got a run the previous Friday in the league. If the games are midweek, he's a little bit of a changed team, but it doesn't make 11 changes. He's not. The Norway manager that I saw back and changing his whole team for these games. So it'll be a strong team. I expect some of the lads who probably didn't start on Friday evening to get a run, but it won't be a youth team by any manner of means.
3: No. Well, like you're playing the team that's third in the Premier Division.
6: Exactly. Yeah.
3: Because you want to put up a reasonable show. You want to try and win it, anyways.
6: Exactly. That's the point. Mm. And at home, in front of home crowd. So
3: in front of home crowd.
6: Busy week.
3: No, it's great. Yeah, like, okay, Tuesday night, quarter 8, home to Pats in the Leinster Senior League Cup Final, and Friday night, home to Bray, 7:45 on Friday evening, and again, the only match you'll miss is Australia-Egypt, so there's no reason why you can't go at the Carlisle Ground.
6: It'd be great to have you.
3: Good.
6: Get behind, Bray.
3: And great. So you have a busy week. Chat to you next on the night, Luke. Have a great week.
6: And to you, hopefully 2 wins to speak about. So.
3: Yeah, and I'll tell you, I forgot to ask you about Sean Brennan. I didn't see him on the team for Friday night, was he?
6: No, wasn't. Was absent altogether on Friday, which is a funny one, especially because the two more creative midfielders. So
3: yes.
6: Emma Cormack is gone. But again, I haven't. No word.
3: No word. No, we'll have to wait and see what happens Tuesday.
6: Might get a run on Tuesday. Yeah.
3: Well done. Thanks a million, Luke.
6: No problem. We'll talk to you next week.
3: Yes, and good night to you. That's best of luck so to Bray Wanderers. Tuesday night in the Carlisle Grounds against Pats, and Friday night home to Athlone Town. Mark Brophy.
5: Yes, Michael. FIFA World Cup results from today. Colombia 0, Portugal 0, Congo Democratic Republic 3, Uzbekistan 1, Algeria 3, Austria 3, and Jordan 1, Argentina 3. In the last 32, South Africa take on Canada tonight, and that's nil all at the moment.
2: And tomorrow night, Brazil play Japan and Germany play Paraguay. But it wasn't great to see the Scots got out of it.
5: No, I was very disappointed.
7: So was I.
5: What a job Steve Clarke did, though.
2: He stepped down.
5: He qualified them for 3 Euro tournaments.
2: He never smiles, though.
5: It doesn't matter. He qualified them for 3 Euro tournaments. Euro tournaments and a World Cup.
2: It's just copper fast.
3: Don't worry, Mark. No, Eddie doesn't hand out bouquets. Unless you're Arsenal.
2: Mark, in all fairness, it just copper fastens how bad the Scottish league is.
3: On Monday night, there's nothing terribly exciting Monday night. Brazil, Japan?
2: Yeah. Brazil will win that.
3: Tuesday, Netherlands, Morocco, Ivory Coast, Norway, France, Sweden.
2: Germany, Paraguay.
3: Oh, you will. France, Sweden should be a reasonable match. England are playing DR Congo on Wednesday night. Yeah.
2: That's the old Zaire, isn't it?
5: DR Congo, is the old Zaire.
2: Remember 1974, your man kicked the ball away. Remember the free kick?
5: I kicked the ball away,
3: There's no terribly exciting match in it yet, is there, Mark?
5: No. I think Mexico-Ecuador could be a good game. That's in Mexico City on Wednesday.
2: But here's a little nugget for you, Mark, now.
5: Netherlands-Morocco is another interesting one.
3: Portugal-Croatia probably as well,
2: Vinicius Jr. scored in all the group games for Brazil.
5: Yeah.
2: And he becomes the fifth player to do that.
5: Yeah.
2: In 1970, Jairzinho scored in every group game.
5: Yeah.
2: In 1994, Romario scored in all the games. In 2002, Ronaldo and Rivaldo scored in each group game. Yeah. And in them days, Brazil won the World Cup.
5: Yeah.
2: So it's a good stat for Vinicius Jr. He scored in every group game.
3: Well, remember, no country has won, hasn't had a national manager.
2: Yeah.
3: So
2: Angelotti has a great chance of breaking that tradition. And so has Thomas Tuchel.
3: Yes, they have a chance of breaking it. Mark Brophy, continue.
2: Imagine a German winning the World Cup with England.
5: I have to say, having watched England last night, I don't think they've got a hope of winning this World Cup. They were terrible.
2: Yeah, but I wouldn't blame me. England, they were sluggish at heart, you know. But I think as the games get better, they'll do all right.
5: I think they'll struggle.
3: Anyway, go ahead, Mark.
5: In Belgium plays Senegal, that's on Wednesday. On Thursday night, it's USA against Bosnia-Herzegovina. Yeah. Pochettino's doing very well there with the USA.
3: Yeah.
5: Spain are playing Austria. That's in Los Angeles on Thursday night at 8 o'clock. On Friday, it's Portugal-Croatia in Toronto. That's at 12 o'clock. Switzerland, Algeria is 4 o'clock in the morning.
3: Did you see, Mark, that Zinedine Zidane from France? His son is playing for Algeria.
5: His son is playing for Algeria.
2: That's right.
5: Also, the Swiss side, Noah Okafor, the Leeds player, hasn't played a single minute for them yet, and he scored two goals at Old Trafford this year. Yeah.
3: Now Austria, Egypt. What is God? That's a. Australia are getting a handy run, aren't they?
5: Australia are getting a handy run, but they qualified, and I don't think they'll beat Egypt, though. I think Egypt will beat them.
3: Yeah.
5: And then it's Argentina against Cape Verde.
2: That'll be a 7-0 win.
5: Messi, who I regard as the greatest player of all time, comes up against Roberto Lopez.
2: Poor old Lopez will have a job, Mark, won't he?
5: He will have a job,
3: Mark. And then the last one is Colombia against Ghana. Colombia are not doing too bad, are they?
2: No.
5: Colombia are doing well. They topped a group containing Portugal. So they're a good side. Yeah. I think they'll beat Ghana.
2: Did you see Colombia against the Congo the other night there? In the match there?
5: I did.
2: The Congo goalkeeper was unbelievable. See the saves he pulled off? He pulled off his 7 or 8 saves.
3: Will England beat Congo?
2: Well, if he's playing the way he did, Duncan will get past him. He was brilliant.
5: I think England will beat Congo, but I wouldn't be surprised if Mexico or Ecuador put them out.
2: Put England out.
3: Yeah,
5: Mexico
3: and... Has played in Mexico?
2: Huge heat. Yeah, well, I think England will go to the last four. I think they will, though, you know.
3: It'll be very hot in...
5: You think they'll beat even Brazil, do you, then? Because they'll have to play Brazil in the quarterfinals.
2: I think the English players will find gaps in Gabriel because he's weak in the Arsenal team, you know? And
5: it's just won the league.
2: I know, but he was covered up a bit, you know. But at the end of the day, though, don't forget Erling Haaland. His father played in the World Cup too.
5: Yeah,
2: you know. Right.

0: Hi, you're welcome back to East Coast FM, Southern Lights Sport. Mark Brophy, I interrupted there when you were telling us about the Formula 2.
1: Yeah, I'd finished that, actually.
0: I was wondering how we went from leading at one stage to seventh.
1: Yeah.
0: It didn't. You didn't say no. Anyway, stay with us because we're going to John Manning Rope Plate Championships. Evening to you, John, because down in Rochford Bridge, they had the All-Ireland over 55 stroke plate championships. Evening to you, John.
2: Good evening to you, Michael, and we do indeed have those over 55 stroke plate championships in Rochford Bridge, and hats off to them. It was their first ever national championship hosting. Great weekend for the club, and they did a fantastic job. Super weather conditions, of course, helped, and Sean Dinigan from the neighbouring Loch Oole club, he holed a 10-foot birdie putt on the final green to win the Senior Grade Gents Championship, total of 95 rounds of 48 and 47, 13 under par. Very close in that one, Tadhg Harrington from Rathfoy, the brother, is trying to win on the PGA Champions Tour over in New York at the moment. Well, Tadhg nearly won today in Rochford Bridge, 47 and 4 Yorkman from the Rathine Creek Club, 46 and 50 for 92nd place on the back 18 tiebreaker. From Barry E. Morrissey, the Corkman from the Rathine Creek Club, 46 and 50 for 96 for Barry. That's his third time being third in this particular event. The net winner was another Loch Oole man, John Donnelly, on 95. Another Westmead winner in the intermediate grade, Liam Buckley from Collinstown, 46 and 52 for Liam, former inter-county player for Westmead, of course, 10 under par, 98. That was good enough for a two-shot intermediate win from Anthony Kavanagh from Trim, 49 and 51 for Anthony. Another back 18 tiebreaker here for second place. And Gerard Thornton was third. He's from Killineer in Drogheda. Total of 102 for Gerard. He was beating Michael McGrath of Larkspur Park in Cashel. Performance in Gents Junior problem. Declan Flynn, he got the best net with 92. An imperious performance in Gents Junior problem. Declan Flynn, he's from Ashgrove in Mooncoin, County Kilkenny. First Kilkenny winner of this championship and the all-time best winning score. Championship has been going for 22 years. 9 under par, 52 and 47. Tremendous shooting in Junior. And not surprisingly, a 10-stroke win over Jerry Doyle from Atgarvan, 49 and 60 for 109 for Jerry. Jerry loves this championship. He won it down in Cork in ESB in 2019. Second yesterday. Third was Richard Harkin from Loughlinstown, 57 and 53 for 110. And that 53 vital because it gave him third place on the back 18 tiebreaker from John O'Donovan from the Ballinlough Club in Cork. The net winner was another Cork man, the Cork lady from Fermoy. She's been playing top class pitch and foot for many, many years. Ladies today then, well, a win for Eleanor Walsh, the Cork lady from Fermoy. She's been playing top class pitch and foot for many, many years. Win this championship for the first time, 51 and 54 for a 3 under par total of 105. She won by two shots from her rival and good friend, Breda Hoyt from Tipperary Hills in Tipperary Town, 54 and 53 for Breda, total of 107. Third place went to Geraldine Ward from Port Marnock. Geraldine was looking for a fourth title in a row this year. Had to be satisfied with third place, 53 and 55 for 108. And the net winner was from Nina Margaret Hennessy of Riverdale, a total of 100. A Mead 1-2 in Ladies Intermediate, a Trim 1-2 in fact, because Margaret Keneally from Trim shot 58 and 55 for a total of 113. Spot on the back 18 tiebreaker from Kathleen Carton from Kildare from Trim, 61 and 55 for Bridie. Bridie getting that second spot on the back 18 tiebreaker from Kathleen Carton from Kildegan, 59 and 57 for her 116 total. And Patricia McLaughlin of Shandon and Phibbs with 97 for Patricia. That was the best net in intermediate ladies. Junior winner was Elizabeth McGuire. She's from Royal Mead in Clonie, 65 and 64 for a total of 129. And a two-shot win over Darlene Parr of the Clog Club in Newry. Another success for the great Clog Club, 65 and 66 for Darlene, total of 131. And third was Mary Nally

0: for a ban, 72 and 63 for a total of 135. And the net winner for the second successive year, Serena O'Neill from Larkspur Park in Nina, total of 96. That was the main pitching putt action. We had some scratch cups going on as well. Yesterday was won by Paul Lowry from Tullamore, and today the RGSC scratch cup in Kingswood. In Dublin, Damien Creevy from Lucan, 10 under par, won that. We also crowned three Leinster Juvenile Match Play champions. Harry Kincannon of Gorin won the main boys event. Adam Doran of Trim won the consolation plate event. And Pippa Cuff from Kilbeggan was the girls winner. That was all at Trim in County Meath yesterday. So a hectic weekend of pitch and putt successfully completed.
1: Well done to all the over 55s who turned up to play. So well done. Now, next up, John.
0: Next up, we've got the Michael Hogan Memorial Scratch Cup. That's at Tullamore. I knew Michael well, the great left-handed pitch and putt player, stalwart of Tullamore. His memory will be commemorated next Saturday in the Scratch Cup there. Then it's Leinster.
1: So Leinster Stroke Play qualifying.
0: Leinster Stroke Play qualifying, yeah.
1: Several venues.
0: Venues were Mead Rat Boy.
1: So Leinster Stroke Play qualifying.
0: Leinster Stroke Play qualifying, yeah.
1: Several venues.
0: Venues right around the province, yeah. Carlow, Kilkenny, Wexford is at St. Patrick's. It's up in Louth, down Monaghan in Inishkeen. And elsewhere as well. There'll be a Westmead one as well. I can't remember where that's on. But so Loughlinstown, McDonough and Rathboy will be my main focus. And if there's anything significant, Bill, as well.
1: When you get qualifying from there, do they all then come together to for the Leinster for playoffs, or what happens next after that, John?
0: They do indeed. It's up in Loudmead in a couple of weeks after that. The third weekend of July is the final, yeah. So they're all seeking places in those finals next weekend, and then 2 weeks after that they'll be playing up in... it's all proportional based on number of entries from that.
1: It's two intermediate, two juniors type of thing?
0: Yeah, it's all proportional based on number of entries from that county relative to the places in the final. No qualifying for ladies, in fact. Anybody entering in ladies gets straight to their finals. These qualifiers next weekend are for gents only, to bring the fields down to manageable levels for the finals.
1: Yeah, well done. We'll catch you next Sunday for news of that. So, John, thanks very much.
0: Talk to you then, Michael.
1: Yeah, good night to you. Back to you, Mark Brophy.
2: Yes, Belgium's Zizou Bergs claimed his first ATP Tour title, coming from a set down to beat French sixth seed Hugo Humbert in the Eastbourne Open final. Rain had halted Saturday's action after just three games, meaning the pair had to resume today, and it will also meet again on Tuesday in the first round of Wimbledon there. Tricky, blustery conditions. The two players will also meet again on Tuesday in the first round of Wimbledon there.
1: Wimbledon starts Monday.
2: Wimbledon starts Monday.
1: And you're backing...
2: I think it'll be won by Sinner, the man's, and I'm backing Iga Swiatek to defend her title and the women's.
1: Well done, Mark. You're usually not far off the mark.
2: Madison Keys secured her third Eastbourne title with a straight sets win over Tatjana Maria. Keys beat the German Maria 7-5-6-4 to join tennis legends Chris Evert and Martina Navratilova as the only players to win the women's tournament on three or more occasions there. Also, Karolina Muchova secured the first grass court final of her career. And Osaka had to retire injured from the first grass court final of her career.
1: And back in a minute, Mark, I've just got to Bill Porter. Evening, Bill.
3: Hey, good evening, Michael.
1: Yeah, how did you enjoy the weather for that week? That was pretty hot down in Rathdrum, I suspect.
3: Yes, it was. Yet, listen, I was a little bit hard to train in the running, but listen, the story is about if there was a race in the morning in the heat, you have to race in the heat, so you have to train in the heat, you know, and that's the way that comes up, you know, and that's really what it's all about, you know. And yet, there was racing today, actually, in Tullamore in the heat, and they were telling me, I was talking to some of them, and just said it was so warm, you know, that kind of way, like, you know. So, listen, just a few things on Tullamore. So, well done to Ava Breen for Paradise Day Club. She had 600, he had 223. Well done also to Devin Sheen, who also from Pranic Lake in the under 13-600. He had he the season best of 140. He finished in fifth position. Well done also to Layla Dixon, as she ran the 3,000 metres yesterday. Well done to Layla. There also went on to Owen O'Reilly. He finished in sixth place in a time of 9:29. Well done to Charlie C. Freeman. He's from Inverdee. He got a bronze medal in the 110-metre hurdles. So listen, that's what everybody from. And of course, well done to Jessica O'Connor. Jessica O'Connor from Renwood runs for Bray Runner. So well done to Jessica O'Connor running the 800 under 15. So well done to Jessica as well. At the World Hill Running yesterday in that was in the Czech Republic. Anne Marie Kenny, they ran on Friday. They ran. Her and her husband Ray Kenny ran. She ran the 6K uphill and all, and her team was fifth. He said it was very, I was talking to her, very, very deep. Also, Ray Kenny, he ran in the over 50 team, 6K uphill only in 36 degrees heat. So they also finished fifth. And then yesterday, Ray Kenny ran 22K up and down in 36 degrees heat, which was phenomenal. He was telling me, I was talking to him today, and he said it was just, and their team finished in fourth. Well, also, well done to Anne-Marie. She ran the 9K up and down today. The team finished in fifth position, but they were only 2 points away from being fourth. Also, well done to Jackie Mannion. Jackie Mannion runs for Pranay Day Club in Rathdrum. Her son, Ben, runs as well. Now, Jackie, she's over 65. They got second in the team on Friday, and they got third on the team today. So well done, Jackie. Two world medals over 65. So that was in the world championships in the Czech Republic in 36 degrees heat. And as you see this evening, the Diamond League was on in France.
1: Yeah, they were talking about it. They were talking about cancelling it because of the heat.
3: They were trying to cancel us on Friday, but what I think it, you know, I mean, I don't know how warm it was, but I've seen Andrew Koskin. He ran in the 1500 metres, and I see he ran 3:45. Now, it must have been the heat because, like, and I see, like one of the French guys there, I would have thought he'd have won the 1500 metres, but yeah, he was only six, so I'm just wondering what the heat like a factor.
1: Yeah. Well, it didn't stop Charlene Morsley anyway, did it?
3: Yeah, Charlie Morsley ran season best, finished fifth in a time of 50.06, so that's the personal best. Another personal best and all. What a guy. She was up there with him. She only just faltered the last 10 yards there for to get fourth place. But I was just looking at that. But Charlie, like, and also Sarah Healy, great to see Sarah Healy in the 1500 metres. What to get a tree at the world class and all things of that. So that was.
1: Well, she's retiring anyway, isn't she? Well, that's Phil Healy. That's Phil Healy.
3: No, Phil Healy.
1: Yeah.
3: Phil Healy from Cork is what he got. Actually, Sarah Healy is.
1: You were talking about Sarah Healy, sorry, yes.
3: Sarah's very, very young. She runs for UCD in Dublin now. I think she's trained in England now, actually, with that all the 800 metres and the 1500 metre squad in England. Sarah's only about 26, 27.
1: Phil Healy has announced her retirement. I remember during the week.
3: Yeah, she's from Cork, yes. From Bandon and Cork, yeah, she's what a girl was on the 4x400, and yeah, she just said there's too many injuries and things that that's not land.
1: Yeah.
3: She's about 37, 38, and you know, she just said the sheer speed wasn't there anymore, you know.
1: Yeah, yeah. Now tell me, where are you going next week, Phil, Bill?
3: Next week we're down at the 5K, that's the Mick Murphy 5K Friday night down in Ferns. There'll be a big number of athletes going there from Parnell Lake, so we've been there for the last a lot of years, you know, and so that's the one next Friday night, the Ferns 5K, and I'm sure there'll be other Wicklow athletes down at that as well. So looking forward to the Ferns 5K and next Friday night. And if there's anything else coming up next weekend,
1: you'll have news of it.
3: Yes, we have indeed.
1: Well done.
3: Yeah,
1: thanks a million, Bill. And
3: yeah,
1: I think the weather has returned to more normal, so you'll have a more normal week in
3: this week. So well done. Listen, well done to everybody there at the All Ireland today, like Ava Breen, Jessica O'Connor, Layla Dixon, Owen O'Reilly, Charlie C. Freer from Inverdee. So really was a great one to have, and lots of probably other athletes from County Wicklow who went to the All Ireland down Tullamore in very warm conditions.
1: Yeah, Bill, thanks a million as usual, and see you next week, please God.
3: Okay. Good evening, Michael.
1: Good evening to you. Suspio Gala, begging me to rush you. Good moment.
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5: A new study has found doing an ancient arm swinging routine can help with posture and walking speed. 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
1: 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Oh, that's the best one ever. That is so making the promo. Robin Laura in the morning,
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1: Now we'll be going ladies football with Dominic in just a few minutes, but we'll give the stage back to Mark Brophy in the meantime.
2: Yeah, firstly, Ireland swimmers produced a strong final day of racing at the Set Colley International in Rome, with Ellen Walsh leading the charge with a gold and silver double, while Mona McSherry secured a full set of podium finishes across the competition. Walsh delivered an impressive double to close out the weekend, winning gold in the 200 metres butterfly and silver in the 200 metres individual medley, adding to the 400 metres individual medley silver she secured the previous day. The Temple Oak swimmer topped the podium in the 200 metre butterfly in 2.802, her second fastest time ever and just outside her Irish record of 2.07.48 set at the 2025 World Championships. Just an hour later, the 24-year-old was back in action in the 200 IM, claiming silver in 2.11.40, with the USA's Alex Walsh taking gold in 2.09.05. Mona McSherry completed the full set of medals in Rome, with gold in the 200-metre breaststroke on yesterday, having earlier secured silver in the 100-metre breaststroke and bronze in the 50-metre breaststroke earlier in the meet. Moving on to golf, and after 14 years on the Ladies European Tour and following a dramatic finale at Royal Baroon Golf Club, Finland's Noora Kamelainen can finally call herself a winner on the circuit thanks to a playoff victory at the Tipsport Czech Ladies Open. Ireland's Sarah Byrne finished in 36th place, shooting a final round of 69, while Áine Dunnigan shot a final round of 72 to finish 53rd. Olivia Mahaffey finished highest of the participants from this island in 20th position with a final round of 69 there.
1: All right, I think we're going to Dominic Mark Brophy, so back to you again in a few minutes. Just told to stay with us. Evening, Dominic.
7: Good evening. How are you, Michael?
1: Oh, sure, very well. Like everybody else, pleased that temperatures have returned to normal, which is good.
7: And you're probably happy that Dublin won today, of course.
1: Pardon?
7: Are you probably happy that Dublin won today?
1: Well, Wicklow would be number one. I don't mind who wins after that, really. But it was nice to see two Leinster teams winning.
7: It was a good game, in fairness, yeah. It was a good game.
1: Eddie's a bit upset with Monaghan losing, but sure.
7: He's blaming it to own referee, apparently.
1: That fed very well. Anyway, you have to tell us about two things. Wednesday night was the All-Ireland under 16C semi-final against Clare down in Laois, and then you were playing a very important match against Louth, in Ashburn.
7: I'll start with the under 16, I suppose, because it was the first. And I was saying it was going to be a good game. It was a very good game. I think Wicklow were a little bit out of sorts for whatever reason. I just felt they didn't play to their full potential. They were 1-5 to 5 points ahead against Clare in the first half, at the end of the first half. But it was a kind of a tentative. They got a goal just before the end of normal time in the first half. And it kind of put a gloss on it. And we were expecting maybe that things would be sorted out for the second half. But Clare were very impressive in the second half. 3.18 to 4.7 was the final score. So, unfortunately,
1: What was it, Dominic? Just say it again.
7: 3.18 for Clare and 4.7 for Wicklow. And just unfortunately, in Alanock, the end of the season for the under 16s. A fine team, I have to say, and they certainly will put it up to teams in minor now in a couple of years' time, and

0: Martin from, and of course, Grace Finnegan from Kilcool, Hazel Prendergast from Clonagail, goalkeeper there, Kate Henry from Annacurra, Kate McElhenney from Tinahealy, Kate McGillicuddy from Toker, Katie Nazum from AGB, the captain of the team, Kitty O'Byrne from Era Oak, Leisha Mellon from AGB, Leah Fox from AGB, Lily Morden from Baltinglass, Lily Stapleton from Tinahealy, Lily Beth Stone from St. Patrick's, Lucy Keeley from Kilbride, Lucy Ward from Annacurra, Mary Corrigan from St. Nicholas's, Nessa Canty from AGB, Nathan Carpenter from Untucker, Rhea Dalton from Retinue, Sarah Slevin from Era Oak, Sophie Hurley from AGB, and finally on the panel, Sophie O'Loughlin from Tinahealy, and the management of that team, for a fine management, and got them Leinster title, which was a fair achievement, but just came up short in the semi-final. Amy Kavanagh from St. Patrick's, Michael Stapleton from Tinahealy, Rory McElhenney from Tinahealy, Michael Kavanagh from St. Patrick's, Ashley O'Connor from Ballymount, and Michelle Dalton from Retinue. So, as I said, the curtain comes down on the activity for County County Main Championship squad, but the PDPs are still going, and the PDPs had the under 13s had a run out last week. 120 players out there, and about 50 or 60 took to the field for the under 15 today when they had they hosted in Ballinakil, they hosted two Dublin teams and a Carlow team, and a very good day was had down in Ballinakil. And then just before I go on to the county teams, just to congratulate our representatives who took part in the Fela. We had Blessington went the long trip up to Derry. They played Galtier from Waterford, Mullabon from Tipperary, and Mullaline from Limerick. Good diversity there. And they qualified for the Shield semi-final, but they had a narrow loss to Gorton Amona from Antrim. So well done to Blessington for representing the county so well, and their club, and the province in Derry. And in the provincial tournament, that was the national tournament, and then the provincial Pelinog, Annacurra travelled down to Castle White down in Tipperary, and they were in a group with Clonskey from Laois, Palatine from Carlow, and Loch na Valley from Westmeath, and they qualified for the Shield semi-final as well, the same as Blessington, but unfortunately they had no luck either, and they played Era Oak from Kilkenny. But it came out on the wrong side there, and that left it free for our county team. So our county team took to the field, as we were saying, in Ashbourne. It was a big ask, in fairness, because that Loud team are a strong team, and it was a surprise that they didn't qualify for the quarterfinals. They lost to Monaghan in a bit of a shock to the fixtures. The team that started, I'll go through them here, B. Clancy from Tinahealy, then we had Sarah O'Toole from Untucker, Orlo Keefe from Bray Emmett, and Emma Doyle from Bray Emmett, and in the half-back line then Michelle Renahan from Kilbride, Sarah Evans from St. Patrick's, and Nessa McGillicuddy from Untucker. The midfield, Lizzie Burke from AGB, and Amy Lawler from St. Patrick's. Megan Healy at number 10 from Era Oak, Ella Park from Baltinglass, and Millie Phelan from St. Patrick's. Niamh Caffrey, number 13. Number 14, captain in the team, of course, Lucy Dunn from St. Patrick's, and Laura Butler from Bray Emmett. And then the non-starters, as I like to call them, Emma Kirwan from Annacurra, and Catherine Renahan from Kilbride, Ava Doyle from Poker, Catherine Burke from AGB, Aaron Doyle from Clara. I'm trying to make out my own handwriting pretty bad.
1: Well, you've done well anyway.
0: Charlotte Doyle from Annacurra, and Chloe Mullins from Kilbride, sorry.
1: Well done.
0: And Roshi Tindall from Kilbride as well, and Anna Doyle from Ashford. Catherine Burke, I think I gave you, from AGB.
1: Yeah.
0: The Alvin Bishop as well from Ashford, and the tail of the match, I suppose.
1: Yeah.
0: It was 10 points to 2 at half

0: time, and it finished up 215 to 6 points. Unfortunately, just never got a grip in the second half when we were playing with wind. The scores for Wicklow: Lucy Dunn with a point, Laura Butler with a point, Sarah Evans with a point, Jasmine Bishop with a point, and a mighty 2-pointer from Elizabeth Buck from AGB in the second half. But all in all,
1: where does that leave you now?
0: Well, this is one of these things. Like I said to you, it's a race to the bottom. So yeah, the team that lost today played a team that lost the other playoff, yeah, and the other relegation playoff, and that was Laois. And Laois played against Cavan. Not unsurprisingly, Cavan were too strong for Laois, and Laois and Wicklow will cross swords. Now, it might be Saturday or it may be Sunday next week, and the venue, as usual, has to be decided. So it just depends on how things work out.
1: Have you a feel for this one as to what our record against Laois is like, Dominic?
0: Again, Laois are a very strong team to be in a relegation. You know, I would consider they're strong, but they're going through problems. Well, I was talking to one of the Laois guys, and they were saying that there was only 20 on their panel, and they are struggling a bit, you know. But whatever's gone on down there, I think they got rid of their management, and there was a bit of in-house stuff going on. But they still have a strong panel, you know. So hopefully, our girls will produce.
1: So it'll be next Saturday anyway.
0: Well, it's Saturday or Sunday. Leaning towards Saturday, but it could be Sunday.
1: So, all right.
0: So look. We'll do the best we can, and
1: we'll talk to you. We'll talk to you next Sunday night anyway.
0: Yeah, the girls are good enough. Like, you know, they're certainly putting it in. You know, and it's just unfortunate that they haven't
1: Go ahead, Eddie.
2: Dominic. While you were away dining and you know, enjoying yourself up in Meath today, I just want to let you know, and maybe you want to pass congratulations. Rathnew beat St Pat's in the Division 3 Cup final this morning, 3-6 to 2-8 after extra time.
0: And I thought that was a great result for Rathnew.
2: It's their first ever adult competition win at LGFA, so I presume. I know they beat Pat, so I'd be disappointed, but at the end of the day,
0: I think it's fantastic to see new clubs winning.
2: I think it should be especially mentioned there to Natasha Byrne. She was captain, and it was great to see her getting the cup along with her, and her daughter Brooke plays on the team as well, so it's good to see her daughter, and you know, that's all about it.
0: Just apologies, I couldn't be there. The long day today, I was in Meath for the Ashbourne match, Wicklow match. I was in Croker for the Dublin match, and I went back for Newtown. Newtown had a match against Baltinglass in the league, so I headed to that. It was a
2: and I was in Croke Park for the Monaghan match, unfortunately, as well. I want to thank Tom Fleming there from Clara, one of our members, a great member of the fixtures committee. He presented the cup this morning in Rathnew, so well done. Tom's a great worker for us, isn't that right, John, Dominic?
1: Yep.
0: We'll catch you
1: next Sunday night for more for news, and best luck with that match against Laois at the weekend. Thanks to million, Dominic,
0: thank
1: as
0: you
1: usual.
0: Really.
1: Thank you.
0: Take care now.
1: Thank you.
0: Bye.
1: Now, before going to the ladies, Marcus, a couple of things to mention because he wants to dash out.
3: Starting with the cricket. First game was on Friday, Ireland v Indians tournament. Ireland made 182 for 9 batting first after 20 overs. Lorcan Tucker top scored with 50, and Garrett Tilaney made 49 off just 32 balls. George Dockrell weighed in with 19 off 10 balls. So 182 for 9, and that was after being 30 for 3 at one stage.
1: It was a great score.
3: India started off quite well, actually. Abhishek Sharma made 49 off just 20 balls, including 7 fours and 2 sixes. But Ireland, the start of the show for Ireland was Jai Mundra, the Leinster Lightning bowler, who got a wicket with his first ball in international cricket. He bowled Sanju Samson for 5. Also, some great bowling by Matt Hollard, another debutant. He took 3 wickets there. I think he's from born in Johannesburg there. another great performance from him. He took 3 for 38. Mundra got 2 for 29. And we eventually bowled India out for 148
1: great result.
3: To win. Matt Humphreys weighed in with 3 for 38. Yeah. Harlard got 3 for 28. I think I called it, the score out wrongly, but they won that by 34 runs. A great win for Ireland.
1: And then we had to face them again today in Stormont.
3: Face them again today in Stormont.
1: We batted first.
3: We batted first and made 154 for eight.
1: I didn't think that was going to be enough, Mark.
3: It didn't look enough. Harry Tector made 53, top scored, and Ben Callis had a very hard hit. 37 of just 23 balls. It didn't look enough, but we got a great start. India, Abhishek Sharma was out to first ball, and also Sanju Samson was out for LBW first ball to Mundra.
1: They lost 3 or 4 very early.
3: Mundra got 3 wickets early on, and we also had a run out, a great throw actually from Ross Adair.
1: He threw that from a long way.
3: He threw that from a long way. He ran out.
1: Yeah. Anyway, we won by 1 run.
3: We won in the end by 1 run. It came down to the last over. India needed 20 to win. They had 2 wickets left. Harry Tector bowled the last over, and he bowled a couple of wides and a no ball.
1: Yeah.
3: So they had to bowl 3 extra balls. It came down to the last 2 balls. They needed 8 off 2 balls. Harry Tector bowled a full toss, but the batsman should have really hit it for 6, but he hit it straight down the throat of Tim Tector,
1: and we won
3: who caught it by 1 run. And we won. The last ball from Harry Tector went for 6, but it didn't matter. Once he got it, once it was a legal ball, we would win by a run.
1: So we won.
3: We won by a run.
2: But is that T20?
3: That's T20.
2: That's
3: yeah.
2: Mickey Mouse, though, isn't it?
3: No, it's not Mickey Mouse.
1: These
3: stuff.
1: Are world champions.
3: These are world champions.
2: We're 5-day cricket international.
1: Because we want to keep going.
3: Mundra actually got man of the match there. Hollard got man of the match the first match, and Mundra got man of the series. But the Tectors, Tim and Harry Tector, were on both sides. Yeah. And Alice Tector played for the women, whom I'm coming to now.
1: You better tell us, Peter, about that, because we're up against the clock.
3: Yeah, the Irish women, they lost to Sri Lanka during the week, but today they beat, West Indies yesterday by 6 wickets, actually.
1: It was a great victory.
3: The one with 11 balls to spare.
1: It was great stuff.
3: They contained the West Indies to 128 for 7. Yeah. And Orla Prendergast then made 63 of just 42 balls. As we won it in the end, 129 for 4 we got with 11 balls to spare.
1: A great week for Irish cricket, John. Well done. Right.
2: Shubham Gill from India.
3: Shubman Gill doesn't play T20.
2: No, but you know, he's captain of India.
3: He's captain in 50 cricket.
2: His sister's a nurse in the Wicklow health centre.
1: Okay.
3: Oh, it's... Yeah.
1: Right, we're taking...
3: I must mention, actually, Dorcan Tucker is captaincy. Two wins from 2 games. It couldn't be a better start.
1: Right, we're going to take a suspect and back with Eddie and ladies football results after these.
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2: Yes, Michael. So, as I said before, congratulations to Rathnew today. They won the Division 3 Senior Cup Final, beating St. Patrick's in Rathnew after extra time, 3-6 to 2-8. So, great victory for Rathnew, claiming their first ever adult LGFA title. So, big celebrations at Rathnew tonight. So, well done to Rathnew. In the Division 4 League today, St. Patrick's 6-10, Clara 2 points. Aero got a big win, 8-3 to 2-10 over on Toker. And on Monday night, then Bray Emmett were beaten by Arklow by 6-6 to 2-1. So it looks like Arklow going to win the Division 1 League. Arklow are top of the table. Aeroger 18 points, Aeroger 13 points, and St. Patrick's are 12 points. So it's unlikely. Arklow are the champions because they won't be caught now at 5 points ahead. Then in the under 14 B Championship then, or League, Newtown had a big win today over St. Nicholas's. 6-17 to 2-1. So that basically means that Newtown and Rathnew now have 1 game left, and the winners of that game could win the league. On Tuesday night then, Rathnew 5-10, Ashford 1-5. It means then, in Division 2 League of Under 14, Rathnew have 6 games played, so have Newtown, and they both drew with each other in the very first game, and they're both in 16 points. And the tie here, just to clarify things, and Rathnew's last game is against Kilcool, and Newtown's last game is against... is against Bartonglass. So assuming Newtown beat Bartonglass and Rathnew beat Kilcool, they'll both end up in 19 points. But the tiebreaker here is that the fact that they met in the first round of the league and Rathnew won the game 2-6 to 3-3, and the way the head-to-head can't work here. So it'll mean that Rathnew, who scored 2-6 and Newtown scored 3-3, Rathnew will have claimed 8 scores, which because a goal counts as 1, so Rathnew will have scored 8 goal scores and Newtown 6 scores. And that'll mean then that Rathnew, if they win their last game and Newtown win their last game, Rathnew will win the Division 2 league. But of course, they both have to play Kilcool and Bartonglass each. Then today, then in Under 14 D league, a big win for Arklow's 13. They beat Hollywood 4-15 to 5-5. It didn't really matter because Hollywood were in the final anyway. Barndary, they played Arrow yesterday 5-12 to 2-1. So basically, what it means. Next Tuesday night in Roundwood, Hollywood will play on Toker's second team in the Division 4 League final of the Under 14D League, Division 4. So it's great tribute to Hollywood, who started LGFA there the last two or three years, that their team now is playing in the final on Tuesday night. So anyone that's around want to go and watch this young team playing. It's trained by Kevin Glennon. You know Kevin well, don't you, Michael?
1: Yep.
2: He's trained by them. They're playing on Toker's second team in the final at 7 o'clock in Roundwood on Tuesday night. So anyone available, just go and watch that game, will be very enjoyable. Then moving on then to the Division 4 Under 14 C, then a win for Coquemel today 11-8 to 7-9 over Ockram, and then Arklow's third team, they beat Rogue 8-5 to 6-4 this morning, and that means that Kilkenny at the moment are top of that group with 9 points with a game to play. Arklow have played all the games and they're on 9 points, but Newcastle and Clannagale still have games in hand, so it looks it's going to be a tight call between Newcastle, Clannagale and Kilkenny to win this league. So we'll have that all sorted out in the next couple of days. Then moving on then to the Division 4 league then, played on Wednesday night then, Newtown 2-1-2, Kilbride 2-12, a good win for Kilbride, and unfortunately Kilkenny couldn't field against Newtown, so they conceded that game. So basically what it means is that Kilbride have topped the group in Division 4, and they are in the final of the Division 4 adult league. That's been played on Sunday the 12th of July in Ashford at 4 o'clock, and they will meet Bray Emmett, who beat Clara last Monday night, and they qualify for the final as well. So you Bray and Kilbride on Sunday the 12th at 4 o'clock in Ashford. And the Division 3 league final the other night then in St. Pat's, then St. Pat's had a win over Rathnew 2-10 to 5 points, and Pat's then will play Ashford also at 11:15 in Newcastle on Sunday the 12th of July. So that's the leagues. So at that stage Michael, we'll have all the leagues wrapped up.
1: Ready for championship
2: on the 26th, 25th of July.
1: Alright, just apologies from Leanne Lifley. Leanne's not available tonight, but they had the Wicklow Camogie team had no luck at all against Kildare, beaten 6-21 to 1-15. That was in Newbridge yesterday. It leaves Wicklow with one match to go. That's against Armagh at home at 3:30 next Saturday. And of course then in the national Camogie, Galway and Cork are straight into the semi-finals. The quarter-finals are Tip, Waterford, Kilkenny and Clare, and the draw for those are on Morning Ireland in the morning at 8:30. Dave Murray joins us to just wrap up the Hurling League. Evening to you, Dave.
5: Good evening, Michael.
1: Senior Hurling League, Intermediate Hurling League, Junior Hurling League, are they there?
5: Well, at the moment, in the Senior Hurling League, Bray Emmett are sitting on top, having played 7 games. Carnew Emmett are right behind them. Bray Emmett have 6 wins and 1 draw to their credit, 13 points there. Carnew, having played 1 game less, have 5 wins and no draw. So they're on 10 points.
1: So it looks like a Bray Emmett's final, is it? Is there a final in this, or is it top team wins?
5: As far as I know, there's a league final.
1: Oh, league final. That'd be Bray and Carnew by the looks of it then, isn't it?
5: Yeah, I would imagine so.
1: Yep. So Bray on 13 points, as you say, Carnew on 10, yep. Okay.
5: Yeah, Bray had a good win the other evening against Kilteagan, 26 points to 17.
1: Good.
5: So it seems to be putting them in the final anyway.
1: Yeah,
5: I don't think they can be caught for
1: a final. Yeah, because yeah. Bray played Ockram, I think, and 320 to 417, a draw, really. That was good.
5: That's right,
1: a
5: draw, yeah.
1: Good for him.
5: Who'd have thought that? It was a good result for Ockram. They're down in sixth place at the moment.
1: Yeah, on to the intermediate. How is that going?
5: The intermediate at the moment is on top is Artle Rock Parnells. They have played 6-1-5 and lost one. Yeah, they have 10 points. Yeah. In second place, Kilcool played 6-1-4, lost one and drawn one. So they have 9 points.
1: It's good to see the Rocks doing well, isn't it?
5: Yeah. Now, Western Gales, Carnew Emmett, they played 5-1-3, lost 2.
1: Yeah, well, it looks like a Rockskill Cool final, I think, in that
5: Western Gales do have a game in hand on them. They're in fourth place, played 5-1-2, lost 1 and drawn 2, so they've only 4 points.
1: Yeah. Junior Hurling League then, Carnew going well is there too, and your own club, Kilteagan.
5: Well, at the moment, Carnew is after going on top now. Both Kilteagan and Carnew have played 8 games each.
1: Yeah.
5: Carnew won their 8 games and had 16 points. Kilteagan won 7 and lost 1 and had 14 points.
1: Well done.
5: St. Pat's, Wicklow Town are in third place there. Yeah. They've only played 6 games and have 10 points.
1: Yeah.
5: So, they may have
1: And then you do have a minor hurling league. Luke O'Toole's played 4 and have 6 or so, and it's
2: Clare Pathway.
1: No
2: county players.
1: No county players, all right. It's good that they're fielding, though.
5: Yes, it is indeed. We are looking at senior hurling championship is due to start on, the Thursday, the 23rd of July.
1: Oh, gosh, it's almost upon us.
5: and then the senior football, the 31st of July.
1: And do you know who's playing on the 23rd yet, Dave?
5: No,
1: you can tell us about that next week. Don't worry,
5: I should have the pictures by then. Yeah.
1: Well done, you're a star.
2: And the gas thing, Dave, is the Division 1 League is the Cavanagh Cup, the Division 2 League is the Lacey Furlong Cup, and Division 3 is the Gorman Cup. And I saw the Lacey Furlong Cup given out to a juvenile competition last year. God knows where it is now at this stage.
1: Yeah. Any word of the Puck Fodder in Leinster at all, Dave, or did you hear?
5: Yes, we had the Puck Fodder in Leinster on Saturday last, and it was up at 9 stones on Mount Leinster, and after all the good weather, we were treated to the wettest day that God has sent. And Patrick Burke from Westmead, who was runner-up on many, many occasions, I think he was in the Leinster final 15 years in a row, and he's finally won it. And Owen Riley, the Laois goalkeeper, Owen's a super guy, has been on at the national final many times and won a couple of Leinster finals. He came second, so both of them will represent us. Bob Fitzgerald from Annacurra plays a hurling with Carnew, of course. Bob was a very credible fourth position, I believe.
1: Well done.
5: The conditions were absolutely as the fellow says, I don't think anybody went home dry.
1: We'll come back to you, Dave, next week or the week after for the senior hurling championship draw, Dave. So thanks very much for that.
2: Should we have a round of the junior hurling played already, have we?
1: Yeah, well, we'll come back to Dave for that next week. Thanks a million, Dave.
5: Great stuff. Thank you. Okay.
1: Right, a couple of things to mention in under 11 hurling skills county finals. They were in held at the weekend. First place overall winning went to David Phelan of Avondale. Second place Jack Harrington, Western Gales. Third place Scott O'Brien, Dunealy. Fourth place Ross Collins, Carnew Emmets. Collins, good name there. In the football, first place overall winner went to Corey Rossiter, Coolkenno. another name we know well. Jake Ward in Blessington was second. Dara Byrne, Stratford Grange, Conn was third. And Robbie Harney was fourth. And Bottenlass, they were Shield champions in the Fela. The Fela success, this was in the John West Fela, the Nogue Regional 5 Shield winners. And well done to Bottenlass. They won 4-1-4 over Naif Congal in the final. And well done to Aero Greystones under 15 footballers. They became Division 4 champions for 2026. Aero won 2, Naif Éin and Gorey 3 points. So that was the John West Phelan Nogue National Division 4 champions for 2026. Well done. Yeah, well done. Well done to them. What else to mention? Well, I have to mention Aidan O'Brien. Having won the Upton Derby for the 12th time, he won the Irish Derby for the 18th time. 1-2-3 in the Irish Derby today. Benvenuto Cellini got over the disappointment in Epsom and cantered home to win in that one. Also, hard luck to the Ireland under 20s footballers. They were beaten by England 27-34. You didn't see any of that, did you, Eddie?
2: No.
1: It was played during the week. It was played yesterday, in fact. They led 12-0 at one stage, but a yellow card for Dylan McNeice and one for Ben Blaney gave England a chance to go in front, and Ireland didn't pull them back, and they were beaten by 34-27. That's the under 20s, and in the World Cup opener they play Argentina on Thursday. Now, you have some results, Eddie?
2: Yeah, well, just the main results, Michael, then the All-Ireland quarterfinals end today. Dublin 125, Galway 121, Louth 27 points, Monaghan 218. And then yesterday, then in the All-Ireland quarterfinals, also Kerry 225, Tyrone 27 points, and Mayo beat Cork 23 points to 18. And the other significant scores yesterday was the All-Ireland Minor Hurling Championship final, where Limerick got a late goal to beat Tipperary. 2-12-1-14.
1: Great match. I watched it.
2: First time in 44-45 years Limerick have won the won the Let Minor, which is great for them.
1: It was nip and tuck all the way. Racing Tuesday, Roscommon and Wexford. Wednesday, Fairy House. Thursday, Bellustown and Limerick. Friday, Bellustown and Wexford. Saturday, Bellustown and Naas. Don't forget, Bray are playing at home on Tuesday night to St. Pat's in the Leicester Senior Cup final. And on Friday night, they're at home to Bray. In rugby, Ireland play Australia next Saturday. So New Zealand play France, Fiji play Wales, South Africa play England, Argentina play Scotland, and on Thursday the under-20s play Argentina. Pitch and Putt, the Michael Hogan Scratch Cup is in Tullamore next Saturday, and the Leicester Stroke play qualifying in several venues next Sunday. In athletics, it's the 5 kilometre Michael Murphy and Ferns on Friday. Ladies football next Saturday or Sunday, Wicklow ladies have a relegation match against Leash, and in Camogie on Saturday, Wicklow have a home match against Armagh at 3:30.
2: Yeah, next Saturday, Michael, at the All-Ireland Senior Hurling semi-final, 3:30 in Croke Park. Galway versus Cork, expecting Cork to win that. And then on Sunday, of course, the other semi-final then at 4 p.m. it's live on RTE, Limerick versus Clare. In the ladies then on Saturday then, Armagh versus Kildare, these are quarterfinals. Kerry versus Meath and Dublin versus Cork, that's in Parnell Park. And on Sunday then in Tuam Stadium then, Galway versus Mayo. And then in the All-Ireland Minor football final next Sunday in Connells Park in Newbridge, Tyrone will play Cork.
1: Right, there we are, end of the road again tonight. Where does the time go, Eddie?
2: Well, I suppose I have to say, Michael, I'm disappointed losing Monaghan lose today, but at the end of the day, at least Arsenal won the Premier League.
1: And Wicklow could win the Tolton Cup.
2: Hopefully.
1: Right, that's it. My thanks to Alec. My thanks to Mark Brophy. My thanks to Eddie. I'm not sure what our time left is here because we're going to... Well, I might know, but the music's on anyway.
2: And all we know is that Canada are 1-0 up against the beaten South Africa 1-0.
1: 1-0. And so, one match during the week in Cedar League Division 1, Bottenlass 1-9, Blessington 1-14.
2: And Pat's beat the cool last night, 319 to 9 points.
1: Well done.
2: Yeah.
1: There we go. Time is up, I'm afraid. Thanks, everybody, for listening. We're back next Sunday night with more Sunday night sport. Michael Sargent, East Coast FM Sport. Bíoc Shocton, Old Takavgiv.
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Hi, I'm Megan Scully, and this is Crack August Kjol on East Coast FM. In me meha of Mila Niged Ochtel Kuig, foremost on Hate Album Einer, O Sting, The Dream of the Blue Turtles. In Mila Niged Shachtel Hocht, foremost Darkness on the Edge of Town, O Bruce Springsteen. On Hate Album, it's Strive Lina, Marvi Dispod, Le Priv Bonishtor, Mike Appel.

0: Nelson Mandela Cúlchirm i Wembley. 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
1: 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He is a symbol of their fight against the cruel and unjust system of apartheid.
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Do you feel isolated where you live? Are you not sure who you'd call in an emergency? Do you find that when you've had a bad day, you've no one to grumble to? Well, many psychologists say that the single most important factor in physical and mental health is social support. There's lots of new research that shows that loving, caring relationships enhance your mental and physical well-being. Some studies put this connection with other people as more of a factor when it comes to health than even smoking, drinking, exercise and diet. If you feel that you don't have this support, try to find ways to bring it into your life by, say, re-establishing relationships or building new ones. Try and connect with co-workers, do a night course, consider volunteering work, join a group that inspires you, call an old friend, or consider getting a pet. All of these things will help you feel more part of a community, with people around you who you can watch over and who can watch over you. We're not meant to go through this life alone, so make the effort, put yourself out there and let people in. You'll notice immediately the benefits to both your mental and physical health. I'm Anna O'Flanagan for East Coast FM.

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2: I'll start with sorry. 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
1: Hi, I'm Anna O'Flanagan, and here's your 60-second good life tip for East Coast FM. Do you ever feel that you're running around like a headless chicken, while your friends or colleagues seem perfectly calm? How can the same meeting or child's tantrum or traffic jam affect people so differently? Well, that's because we are different, and the way we view things that happen has a big impact on the way that we feel. Let's say you're in your office and your boss frowns or sighs. You could read that to mean that they think that your work isn't up to scratch, or you may feel a bit anxious as a result. Someone else, though, might read the same expression as that the boss is feeling tired or that they have personal problems. Viewing it this way is likely to make you feel completely different about it and much less stressed. So the secret is, keep to the facts, don't speculate too much, and be positive. I'm Anna O'Flanagan for East Coast FM.

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1: There was a certain family from that part of the world whose part of the passage actually went into New Orleans, and they originally came from Shalala, and their surname was Presley. 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
4: It's 6 o'clock. Good morning, I'm Ellen Butler. Three Irish citizens have died in a road crash in southern Spain. A fourth Irish person was seriously injured in the collision near Malaga. The Department of Foreign Affairs says it's providing consular assistance to the families affected, while the circumstances of the crash are being investigated by Spanish authorities. Coalition party leaders here will meet tonight to discuss whether to end excise duty cuts to petrol and diesel. At the moment, the price of diesel is set to rise by 32 cent a litre and petrol by 27 cent when the cost of living cuts expire at the end of July. Both the Taoiseach and Tánaiste says there won't be any cliff edge cut off for businesses and consumers. Micheál Martin, Simon Harris and independent Sean Canny will meet later to decide how long cuts to excise will extend beyond July and at what rate. The state will formally apologise next month to the victims of convicted paedophile Bill Keneally. Survivors were told the apology was coming when they met Justice Minister Jim O'Callaghan following the publication of the Commission of Investigation report earlier this month. The date has now been confirmed as July 14th. Survivor Colin Power is welcoming that as an important acknowledgement.
5: For 8.5 years we were fighting for the commission and then, you know, obviously up in the commission when it was sitting. And when we met the minister, the report had only been published, so, you know, we didn't know what would be in the report ultimately, and we were delighted with the contents and Judge White's verdicts on it.
4: Survivors of the former Bessborough mother and baby home in County Cork say they're ready to chain themselves to diggers to prevent apartments being built on the site. Hundreds of people joined a vigil on the grounds yesterday in memory of the women and children who died there. Planning permission has already been granted for the development at Bessborough, but appeals will be decided next month. Irish Examiner and Echo reporter Donal O'Keefe was at the vigil. He says campaigners are prepared to take direct action if it goes ahead.
6: More than 250 people gathered in Cork on Sunday, among them several Oireachtas members and city council members, and they heard that survivors will not stand idly by if planning is upheld and construction begins on the site. Some survivors said they're willing to chain themselves to diggers to prevent that development going ahead.
4: In Venezuela, humanitarian workers say the window to find survivors under the rubble following the twin earthquakes on Wednesday is rapidly closing. Tens of thousands of people are still missing, while over 1,400 are now confirmed dead. Foreign rescue workers, sniffer dogs and satellites have been drafted in to help. Carol Basim from the International Medical Corps says the country is under enormous strain.
7: The situation is extremely serious, so hospitals are under huge pressure. Our focus is immediately on life-saving, helping overwhelmed health facilities, providing essential medicines, medical supplies, supporting access to clean water.
4: Fresh talks between the US and Iran are expected to take place after tit-for-tat strikes over the weekend strained the already fragile peace framework. Meanwhile, a US brokered security plan has set out a phased withdrawal of Israeli forces from Lebanon. Last night, the IDF claimed to have destroyed an extensive underground tunnel network used by Hezbollah in the south of the country. And finally for now, Britain's Princess of Wales has climbed the highest mountains in Wales, England and Scotland within the space of 24 hours. Kate completed the Three Peak Challenge this weekend to raise money for a cancer charity. She recorded a short message before setting off.
8: Lots of people have asked me why I'm doing this challenge, and partly it's personal. I'm so grateful to be here, to be strong enough to walk these hills. But more importantly, it's to give something back and acknowledge really all the incredible work going on up and down this country.
4: She scaled Ben Nevis, Scaffold Pike and Snowdon by herself and was met by at the finish line in Scotland by her family. That's your news update at 6:04.
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11: Bright and breezy conditions with sunny spells. Scattered showers will spread eastwards later on before dying out by evening. Moderate to fresh gusty winds. Top temperature 17 to 18 degrees. Right now in Ballinabarney, it is 12 degrees. All the latest Wicklow news now available on the East Coast FM website and app.
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14: Morning, welcome along to Monday. It is the 29th day of June 2026 and Freshly Squeezed is live. Kicking off your Monday, Amy Winehouse. Here's Valerie on East Coast FM.

It's Sabrina Carpenter with Tears. You're on East Coast FM. It's 11 minutes past 6 morning. Anyone else like me nearly, just about, almost spend half their salary on an air conditioning unit? Because I tell you, I was looking at them. And then you're kind of thinking, I can't justify it. Because we get like a couple of weeks of this and then it's gone. Because we were all during the heatwave looking for somewhere with air conditioning. I'm sitting in a studio here now. That's air conditioned. It's like a fridge when you walk in the studio door here. Now, the reason for that is because there's a whole bunch of equipment in here. Like, there's three screens in front of me. There's a big desk in front of me. That's all electric. And there's the whole stuff here to the left. And that all needs to be cooled down because it gets quite warm. So I'd imagine a lot of people in the office during the week were just popping into the studio for a bit of a break. But I didn't buy a said air conditioning unit, but it was, the struggle was real, and for many of you. And I'm very lucky to have a new home, it's a new build, so it's A-rated, and A-rated homes famously retain the heat, and that's the problem. They retain the heat, so opening the doors and the windows was futile. It was a dead heat with the humidity and all the rest of it. Has it gone away? Yes, a cool enough week ahead. Here's the long-range forecast, though, for those of you that are wondering, because listen, it's all we've been talking about recently. So we had the heat wave, but a good spell of warm, settled weather is forecasted to return this weekend, specifically starting on Friday the 3rd through to Sunday the 5th of July. So we did have, 31.7, which was very, very warm. So Monday to Thursday, so today to Thursday, you're talking about 15 to 21 degrees. Cloudy, sunny spells, a few passing rain showers this weekend. 24 to 27 degrees. And the long-range outlook for July, this according to Met Aaron, by the way, it indicates the high pressure will bring a more settled month. Both weeks 1 and 2 of July are expected to maintain above-average temperatures and below-average rainfall for most of Ireland, which bodes well for any music festivals you might be going to. The old kaleidoscopes and the rest. So it's looking good. It is looking good, but not heat-wavy. Warm, but not heat wave, so there'd be a bit of a cool breeze in parts anyway. So for those of you that are kind of lamenting that the heat wave is gone, oh, that's it, that was the summer. No, not the case. There's some more nice weather on the way, particularly this weekend. So if you haven't made any plans yet, bearing in mind the forecast I've just told you, maybe get that sorted for the weekend. Here's Post Malone's Circles on East Coast FM. Good morning.

0: Good morning, you're on East Coast FM, we close favourite radio station, 6:21. Good morning, parents of young children. This is it now, this is the start of it, isn't it? 2 months of joy.
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0: Maybe to ease your woes there and help out with the entertainment of the children. €100 in your back pocket would do a bit. If you like that. Here's the deal. We have three voices in our voice vault. None have been guessed. Not one of them. We need you to guess all three to win the money. Guess one, well done. Guess two, good for you. You guess a lot, you win the pot. By the way, if you do manage to reveal one or indeed two of the voices, we will tell you if you're right or wrong. So you could open up the vault for someone else, which you mightn't like to do. But gee, look, you know, you're just helping out. They're helping out the listeners and the people of County Wicklow. So €100 up for grabs. Let's give you the voices. Have a listen to these. And if you want to have a go this morning, we'll play around to 8:15. You need to text or WhatsApp VV, along with the name where you're from. 087-77-11-103. The three voices sound like this.
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0: Oh. 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Come on, spill the tea. I will let you know if you're right or wrong, and you'll help everyone else out. 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
0: Good morning, you're on East Coast FM. Weather today, bright and breezy, sunny spells. There will be some scattered showers as well. They'll be spreading eastwards late before dying out by this evening. Temperatures in around 17 or 18 degrees. Let's get you up to date with the latest from the newsroom, John Hart.
7: Good morning, Rob. Three Irish people have died. Another person has been left seriously injured following a road collision in Malaga in Spain. Government leaders are due to meet today to discuss plans to phase out the excise cuts in diesel and petrol. Survivors of the former Bessborough mother and baby home in Cork said they're ready to chain themselves to diggers to prevent apartments being built on the site. And the British Board of Film Classifications used AI for the first time. It came during a year in which it rated a record number of cinema films. The tech helped the organisation make decisions on streaming content as it worked through the entire HBO Max catalogue. These stories are more in full at 7.
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0: An overnight stable tour at the Parkview for grabs. The 1 second challenge in the pop quiz this morning. We'll do that around 25 to 8. Here's Imagine Dragons.

0: Freshly Squeezed with Rob G and Laura Wood. It is Monday. Welcome to it. 29th day of June, 6:36. And bright and breezy. Sunny spells, scattered showers today. Temperatures in around 70 to 18 degrees there. Pink, who's been in the news recently, showing her support after a certain Irish celebrity's interview on The Tonight Show with Jimmy Fallon. A lot of eyebrows raised, and rightly so for that. Pink spoke on it, Christina Ricci, among others as well, showing their support. So, yeah, interesting to read the comments, and some people that seem oblivious to everything that went on there. You know, but there's a thing called Google, you can do a bit of research. Maroon 5, on the way for you shortly, some Sam Fender 2, and we'll also have our Tuesday snooze before the 7 o'clock news.
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Love it. Sam Fender with Olivia Dean there. That's Rain Me In. Good news traffic-wise is that it's going to be great for the next 2 months. No, seriously, it's good this morning. Kids are off, of course. Surely parents looking for a lie on this morning are in for a rude awakening in about 2 minutes. 5, 4. Juicy Snooze is on the way, by the way.

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From Texas to Chicago, they're driving about 16 hours, apparently. Choose this news before the 7 o'clock news. Brilliant one it is, too. Hard to say, I'm sorry.

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8: Hey, it's 7 o'clock live from the East Coast News Centre. Good morning, I'm John Hart. Three Irish people have died following a road crash in southern Spain. A fourth was seriously injured following the collision near the city of Malaga. The Department of Foreign Affairs is supporting the families impacted, with police in Spain now investigating the incident. Coalition leaders are to meet in the coming hours to decide whether to extend excise cuts on petrol and diesel. Without action, diesel rises 32 cents a litre and petrol by 27 cents when the current cuts end in July. The Deutsche Gentonisher say there won't be a cliff edge for businesses or consumers. Micheál Martin, Simon Harris and the independent Sean Canny will decide tonight how long the cuts continue and at what rate. The state will issue a formal apology next month to victims of the convicted paedophile Bill Kennelly. Survivors learned of the planned apology during a meeting with Minister Jim O'Callaghan after the publication of the Commission of Investigation report. The apology has been scheduled for the 14th of July. Survivor Colin Power has welcomed the news, calling it an important acknowledgement.
9: For 8.5 years we were fighting for the commission, and then, you know, obviously up in the commission when it was sitting. And when we met the minister, the report had only been published, so, you know, we didn't know what would be in the report ultimately. And we were delighted with the contents and Judge White's verdicts on it.
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8: Andy Burnham will use his first speech as Prime Minister in waiting to call for the biggest shift of power out of London in modern times. The former Mayor of Manchester wants a number 10 in the north and growth in every part of the country. The Conservatives say it's a distraction. Community Secretary Steve Reid says it is about fairness.
11: We're going to invest in all regions of the country so that the whole country can improve. It doesn't help London if London is the only place where people see opportunities for jobs and economic growth, because people from all over the country come to London. It pushes up our housing costs and pushes up housing demand.
8: The High Court has ordered the state to pay €20,000 in damages to a woman after ruling eviction from Drammen House in County Wicklow was carried out unlawfully. The court found the warrant used to repossess the €2.3 million property named the wrong court official and was never properly signed off by the Wicklow registrar. The Irish Times reports the judge said the state failed to properly engage the family of Yuxi Oi despite a vulnerable adult and child living in the home. And the government's been accused of trying to rush major climate-related legislation through the Dáil with little or no scrutiny. Friends of the Earth Ireland say that two bills, one linked to a proposed LNG terminal and another to lifting the passenger cap at Dublin Airport, are due to be pushed through tomorrow with just 2 hours of debate.
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8: A late winner for Canada in LA last night as the Maples beat South Africa 1-0 in the opening game of the World Cup round of 32 last night. Stephen Estiquaz scored the winner in stoppage time in LA, the co-host's first ever goal in the knockout stages of the tournament. Jesse Marsh's side will now face either the Netherlands or Morocco for a place in the quarterfinals. The last 32 continues tonight. The five-time winners Brazil face a Japanese side in Houston, chasing a first ever World Cup knockout win. Germany take on Paris. Paraguay from 9:30, and at 2 a.m. our time tomorrow morning, the Netherlands face off against Morocco. The Tailteann Cup final featuring Wicklow against Down will take place on Saturday week at Croke Park, prior to the All-Ireland semi-final featuring Louth and Mayo. Throw in for the Garden County on the 11th of July is at 3:30. The second of the All-Ireland semi-finals takes place the following day, with Dublin taking on Kerry in another reminder of their great rivalry at 4 p.m. The draw for the All-Ireland Senior Camogie Championship quarterfinals will take place later on this morning, with Tipperary, Waterford, Kilkenny and Clare learning their opponents. Galway and Cork booked their places in the semi-finals. Victor Hovland and Scotty Scheffler were tied for 21 under at the Travellers Championship, which has now gone to a playoff because play was suspended for darkness last night. It'll resume at 2 o'clock our time this afternoon. And the Ireland cricketer celebrated a first ever T20 series win over India last night. Captain Lorcan Tucker hit 53 as his side held on to win by a single run.
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8: Bright and breezy with sunny spells, scattered showers spreading eastwards later on before dying out by evening with moderate fresh gusty winds. Top temperature 17 or 18 degrees. 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
0: Hello, good morning. Welcome along to Monday, 29th day of June 2026. Freshly Squeezed is live with me, Rob G.
13: And me, Laura Wood. Good morning. How's it going?
0: I'm back.
13: You are back. How was your week off?
0: It was hot. It was bloody hot. Jeepers, tonight. I don't know what to be doing with myself. Do I go in? Do I go out? The house was too hot.
13: What do I do? Did you sleep, though?
0: No.
13: What?
0: But how could I in the bloody heat wave?
13: Stop

0: Jeremy Kennedy. That's Turnstile on East Coast FM. It's Rob and Laura, 7:15. Good morning.
1: Morning. Now, fat jabs, as they call them, Ozempic and those type of ones. There's apparently been lots of people looking for restaurants to serve special fat jab menus to cater for diners because they're using the weight loss drugs and they can have smaller portions. And a restaurant in central London called Otto has started offering a menu. The only issue I can see is that it's a small appetite menu, right? So small portions, it's 6 courses. And how much does it cost?
2: Small portions, 6 courses. Oh, 70, 80 quid.
1: 350 euro.
2: Excuse me?
1: Pounds, sorry, apologies, yeah. 350 quid for a 6-course small appetite menu.
2: They should be boycotted now, just for taking the absolute mick.
1: Have you ever heard the likes? Like, in all honesty, right, would they not just have smaller porch, get a couple of starters, like, as well? Do you know what I mean? Instead of having a whole menu
2: created. Suppose there's a lot of stuff. I've been on Ozempic.
1: Stuff you can't eat.
2: There's a lot of stuff you have to avoid.
1: But it changes for everybody. Like, I know lots of people who would say, oh, they can't eat this, but another person can. Do you know what I mean? So it totally depends on the person. There's no particular thing. It's still usually high fat content things and that type of stuff. But
2: there's a company clearly trying to monetize this, which has taken off and is working for a lot of people. But that is taking the absolute mick. 350 for tapas, essentially, really, isn't it?
1: Totally. Yeah, yeah. 100%.
2: That's ridiculous. Uruguayan Football Federation, the AUF, are believed to have cancelled the team's chartered flight home to punish the players after they failed to progress to the World Cup knockout stages. That's according to reports. What? Whether it's true or not, it's a different story. Yeah. Marco Bielsa's side lost the final group stage game against Spain on Friday, and after the early departure from Guadalajara in Mexico on Saturday, the news outlets in Uruguay reported that the Football Federation were in no mood to see their players fly back to Montevideo in comfort, so they cancelled their chartered flight, and the 26 members of the delegation took commercial flights home instead as punishment.

0: punishment.
1: Ah, you not. Can't be doing that, lads.
0: Well, I don't know if it's true or not. That's a bit mean, though, isn't it?
1: Yeah.
0: I mean, they've won this twice. I think they were the first country to win the World Cup, actually, Uruguay. Yeah, I would have expected them to progress further, actually. But
1: yeah, these things happen. I actually saw that game. But yeah, because the cousins were watching it, so we were all involved. But yeah, no, that's not ideal. Meanie poos, absolutely not. And also, gossiping could have a reproductive advantage. Researchers have found people who gossip are more likely to be in a relationship and have children compared to those who keep stum. For the survey, they got 10,000 people who participated in the study. They were asked a series of questions that assessed their relational aggression, behaviour that involves harming other people through gossip. And those who reported higher levels were found to be involved with romantic relationships more frequently than those at lower levels.
0: Gossiping leads to curtain twitching. Don't be that person. 17 minutes past 7.
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1: So today's going to start off mainly dry with bright or sunny spells, and then cloud is going to increase with a couple of showers developing this afternoon, some of them turning heavy. You've got temperatures of 21 degrees though, and currently 14 in many parts of Wicklow.
0: An awful lot of the schools are off now and done for the summer. There's a couple still open, well, more than a couple, but you can see that reflected in the traffic. The N11's pretty clear this morning. The M50 is just slower, Ballymount southbound this morning. The only other busy spot we're seeing at the minute is on the N7 at Clondalkin. Traffic travelling there around 40 kilometres an hour. But overall, very good. 087 77 11 103 if we've missed anything.
2: The word on weather.
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0: Ed Sheeran. Shivers. You're on East Coast FM 7:23. There's nobody shivering in this country, that's for sure. It's a little cooler, which is welcome, although the aircon's on.
1: I'd say
0: people were in here all of last week, were they? Like,
1: oh, it was crazy, wasn't it? As soon as you got into the building, you were like, whoa, because this room is so hot. Straight on with the aircon.
0: Ryan and Laura's trying to do the show and everyone coming in just for a bit of... It's going to be cool in here, isn't it?
1: Totally. Now, I think we might need some Mission Impossible music for this. So here you go.
0: Mission Impossible? Why? What's going on?
1: Oh, you're
0: going
1: to hear about this now. So, Rob, the secret to a happy relationship is watching TV together and not talking while a program is on.
0: Oh, this is so appropriate. Are you listening, love? I love her dearly, but seriously. No, you're bang on. It's a genuine issue. Now, it's not grounds for divorce, but I would actually put it to... It would be a challenge if I said to my missus, right, let's watch this movie in its entirety, but I challenge you to not say anything.
1: Ah, no, that wouldn't happen. No.
0: It definitely wouldn't happen.
1: No.
0: What's the problem?
1: And apparently, chatting after a show is grand, but talking during the programme undid all the romantic benefits.
0: She can't even be quiet in the cinema. This, like, you pay in a... Like, we're meant to see the latest Toy Story the weekend. We didn't get around to it, right? But if we went with the kids, I can understand the kids maybe chatting a bit. But she'll be like... flapping her gums constantly. And I'm kind of going, hello? Every movie we've ever gone to see.
1: God, you're lucky you have such a strong relationship in other regards, because you'd be doomed if it was just down to that. You wouldn't stand a chance. Mind you, I hear you were getting involved with the discussion about Love Island last week when certain things were happening. Looking up from your programme you were watching
0: that show
1: with your headphones.
0: Last night I was even giving out about it because there was new bombshells brought in, and these are all young women in their early 20s, like 21, 22, 23. Every one of them has had Botox, lip fillers, all of that kind of stuff. And I'm kind of going, what? You're so young. Mm. Why are you doing that to yourselves early?
1: Yeah.
0: You can understand it in your 40s, 50s, getting a bit of work done. But they're gorgeous girls. And now I'm looking at them going, right, you look well now.
1: That's a shame.
0: This is going to need to be topped up.
1: It's a terrible state of affairs, yeah.
0: They're going to end up looking like Donatella Versace.
1: People always know. Well, some do. I mean, like, it's very easy to spot lip filler immediately. Yeah. So you're like, so then you're put in the category of all the people that have had lip filler or whatever. Unless you're Nicole Kidman and you have the best
0: bum implants for a few of them. All the lads,
1: what
0: every
1: were all
0: last
1: the
0: one of them.
1: About? There was loads recently. I was reading the most Ofcom complaints ever. Something to do with the way the guys were behaving, but I don't know. Do you know what it was in particular? Could have been anything.
0: No, yeah. It's too much. How long have you been there now? 2 weeks?
1: When is it over? Does it go on all
0: soon,
1: summer?
0: Please God. No. Oh, isn't there a winter thing as well, isn't there?
1: Yeah, but
0: December?
1: Is this one on for the rest of the summer?
0: I don't know, a couple of weeks left maybe.
1: Right, okay.
0: Also, there was this bit last night, right? Lana said, oh my God, that's disgusting. They were having the whole kissing thing, but there's two brothers in there, right? Two brothers. So one brother kissed this girl, full on French kiss. Then the other brother came and kissed her. I'm like, after your brother. It's just...
1: You were
0: vile.
1: Having issues with this anyway, and then the brother thing happened.
0: I honestly have a major issue with Love Island. I don't think it's doing anything for the younger generation. In fact, it's probably just decreasing any self-esteem they have, and then they probably feel the need to go and look like these girls. And that's bad. That's really bad. Because you have to look a certain way to go on that show. It's not a good thing.
1: Anyway, we'll have a word with Lana and just wonder... Let's do a challenge. See if we can challenge her to not...
0: She won't. There's no point. It's futile, honestly. You're on East Coast FM. Good morning.
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0: Good morning, you're on East Coast FM, freshly squeezed with Rob G and Laura Wood, giving you the chance to win an overnight stay for two at the Parkview Hotel in Newtown and Kennedy. It's our end of week prize, we give it away on Friday. Part of the freshly squeezed pop quiz, a game we play on Monday, is the 1 second challenge, and that's coming up in a matter of minutes. 7:30 now, John Hart here with the latest from the newsroom.
7: Good morning guys, three Irish people have died, another person from Ireland left seriously injured following a road collision in Malaga in Spain. Government party leaders, including Simon Harris, are due to meet tonight to discuss plans to phase out the excise cuts in diesel and petrol, which were introduced in April. And the head of the World Health Organization says Europe's unprecedented early summer heatwave may already have claimed hundreds of lives. And the Princess of Wales, aka Kate Middleton, has been busy climbing the highest mountains in Wales, England and Scotland within 24 hours, completing the Three Peak Challenge this weekend, raising money for a cancer charity, scaling Ben Nevis, Scaffold Pike and Snowdon all by herself. She was met at the finish line in Scotland by her family. Fair play to her, getting busy and out and about and all the rest.
0: Should I do the Sugarloaf week before last?
1: There you go.
0: Well, it's a charity.
7: Apparently Ben Nevis is a proper mountain. Because, you know, like Wicklow Mountains and then Kerry, and you have examples in Ireland of significant peaks. But I think that's up on, I'm not entirely sure, to be honest, but it's significantly higher than Carrin Tool, for example, or Macillagoody Reeks and so forth. So well done to her.
1: Fair play to her.
0: Yeah. On her own.
7: On her own, yeah.
0: Were her people not with
7: I'm sure there were some heavy men, as in men...
0: The people.
7: Armed with things.
0: They must be like, oh, do you really have to do this?
7: Yeah. isn't it true though? Doesn't Charles, doesn't he own like thousands upon thousands of acres of land in Scotland?
8: As part of the lineage of the royal monarchy and all that kind of...
0: That's Sean Connery.
7: Yes, of course. Yeah, because when he was taking over from Mama, he was repeatedly referring to Balmoral and Scotland and all that. Like Scotland being sort of like their go-to haven from the daily difficulties of being a head of state and all that kind of
1: monarch,
7: thing.
1: Monarch, indeed. Yeah. Well done to Kate. Anyway, fair play to her cancer charity as well, close to her heart.
0: 7:32.
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0: Traffic's clear on the N11, nothing to report out of the ordinary on the N81. Where is it busy? The M50's busy southbound around Ballymount this morning. Traffic moving at around 40 kilometres an hour. Similar story in around 40 kilometres an hour travel time on the N7. Particularly slow around Clondalkin this morning. But overall, traffic is great. Public transport's fine too. And if there's anything we've missed, let us know, please.
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0: morning, you're on East Coast FM. It's Rob Jean, Laura Wood on your radio for Monday. And on Mondays, we play, as part of the Freshly Squeezed Pop Quiz with the Parkview Hotel in Newtown Mount Kennedy, a game called the 1 Second Challenge, where you'll hear 1 second of a song, the start of it, and you need to identify both artist and title for your chance to get into Friday's draw for the overall prize, which is a very nice and probably well-needed overnight stay for two at the Parkview in Newtown with your breakfast the following morning as well. Parkviewhotel.ie. It's literally a second this morning, Laura. Not 2 seconds. Not 3 seconds. 1 second challenge. You hear me?
1: Oh, it's hard. It's easy to tell you're back. We were giving clues and everything all week. We were being
0: for the
1: so
0: 1 second
1: lovely.
0: Challenge?
1: Ah, listen, clues for everything. Everything. Absolutely everything.
0: No,
1: it was wonderful.
0: No help. No, you'll get it anyway. It's very easy this morning, I think. Have a listen to this and tell us what it is.
1: Okay, that's not too difficult to lay
0: it. It is, isn't it? It's handy enough.
1: Give us it again.
0: 087-77-11-103. If you want to have a go at this, tell us what it is, artist and title.
1: Okay.
0: And we'll play it in full before 8 o'clock this morning.
1: Today, by the way, is Hug Holiday Day, right? So there's an International Day of Hugs, and that's in January. But this is the last Monday of every June, which is today, right? And it was created by Hugs for Health Foundation, encouraging people to share a hug, where welcome and appropriate, of course. And it's to cheer up someone's day. So if you happen to see someone that looks like they need one,
0: yeah,
1: and you think it's appropriate, give them an old hug.
0: You have to have a good
1: nicer.
0: You have to have a good face card for that kind of arc, though, don't you? You know what I mean by face card?
1: No.
0: A face card is if you're a good-looking person, you tend to have certain advantages in life. And I'd imagine on a hug holiday, you won't have any complaints to HR. If you've a head like a melted welly, probably deemed inappropriate and creepy. Just
1: like,
0: it's true. It is true.
1: Listen,
0: swear to God.
1: If you see someone you think is badly in need of a hug today, start their day with a hug and see does it make a difference. Bet you it will.

0: 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Her new single on East Coast FM 7:42. Would you like some showbiz news?
1: Yes.
0: Robbie Williams, yeah. We've heard about the World Cup halftime show, the World Cup final halftime show. This has all been organised by Chris Martin and Coldplay. They were in charge of hiring people for this thing. And you would have thought they'd have, well, we'll do it. It's the World Cup final, like.
1: Mm.
0: Those people will be watching this. So this is kind of the American Super Bowl type aspect of halftime shows that they're now bringing to the World Cup. In fairness, it is being hosted by the States, among others. But Madonna, BTS, the K-pop lads, and Shakira are going to perform. And Robbie Williams has been added to the lineup there.
1: Cool.
0: So the final is only, what, 20 days away in the MetLife Stadium in New Jersey on the 19th of July. So he'll be part of it.
1: Eva Green, the actress, has been rushed to hospital from the Irish set of Wednesday after injuring her leg. It's an Adams Family spin-off, filming in County Wicklow here.
0: Mm-hmm.
1: And she stars as Aunt Ophelia. And apparently she was in massive pain and that injured herself and had to go off to hospital. So somebody might have been a bit of a surprise sitting in A&E there for 48 hours beside Eva Green. And as far as acting news is concerned as well, Bono's son John Huston has joined Boys of Tommen cast. He's joined the cast of Prime Video's forthcoming adaptation of Irish author Chloe Walsh's best-selling Boys of Tommen book series.
0: So he's an actor as well, is he?
1: Acting as well.
0: Okay.
1: Yeah.
0: Yeah, but sticking with the Irish news, Johnny McDade of Snow Patrol himself and Courtney Cox apparently have quietly separated. They've been together for more than a decade, briefly engaged, under sort of gone their separate ways. But the split is said to be entirely amicable. Friends have said that the couple have simply reached a point where they were living different lives.
1: Okay. And Stevie Nicks rumoured to be performing at Taylor Swift and Travis Kelce's wedding. So reports say that not only is she going to be in attendance, because apparently her and Taylor are good friends, but she's going to be performing for the newlyweds at all. Did you hear, actually, talking of marriage and Stevie Nicks, she got married to William Shatner.
0: Oh God, I just had a feeling. I was thinking she's not
1: going to
0: do
1: She got married, Stevie Nicks got married to William Shatner.
0: Are you serious? Did that really happen?
1: Yeah, she wants to be known as Stevie Shatner Nicks. Deliberately sought that story out. In fact, Googled any stories of relation to Stevie Nicks.
0: And one just happened to pop up. It's a remarkable thing. Quarters away, Shirley's Coast of Hell.
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0: Good morning, you're on East Coast FM, freshly squeezed with Rob G and Laura Wood, the home of the pop quiz with the Parkview Hotel in Newtown and Kennedy. It's a different musical themed game each day of the week, and on Mondays we play the 1 second challenge. That's all you got today, that's all you got.
1: That was it. Nora's on the line. No, morning Nora, how are you?
2: Good morning, how are you?
1: We're not too bad at all. So Monday today, so you've had a bit of recovery time, but what were you up to over the weekend?
2: I went to The Cure on Friday night.
0: Oh, lovely jubbly.
1: A few of my friends were there. They said it was brilliant, was it?
2: It was deadly. I had my son with me. He's nearly 15, and my brother, and we had a ball.
0: Oh, great. What did the young fella make of The Cure then?
2: Oh, he loves them. He loves all that music.
0: He's been subjected to it for, I think, what's about 50 years they've been around, haven't they? The Cure have been around a long time, yeah.
1: Oh, that's great. I went to myself a couple of the gigs in Marley Park. They were brilliant, aren't they? There was such a good atmosphere, and I liked the fact they were outdoors and we had nice weather and all that, and everyone seemed to be in good form. Oh, that's great. I'm glad you enjoyed it.
0: I look a bit like Robert Smith when I get out of the bed in the morning. It's kind of without the lipstick, obviously.
1: And with, the hair gone now as well. Yeah, bald as a bleeding coot.
0: It does remind me of someone that just got out of bed, though. But that's his look. For years. Nora, what is this? The 1 second challenge, and it was just 1 second this morning. Have a listen again. Artist and title, if you would, please. And if you get this right, we'll put you in the draw on Friday for the overnight stay for two at the Parkview. What is it?
2: R.E.M. Losing My Religion.
0: Is that right? Yay! Well done, missus. You have a brilliant Monday, and we'll give you a shout on Friday if you do manage to win that. But sure, you'll be listening anyway, won't you?
2: I will. I will indeed.
0: Thank God for that. Have a good one.
1: Thanks, Nora.
2: Bye. Bye-bye.

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1: Well, school's out for summer for many. We're seeing that on the roads this morning. The N11 is clear, as is the N81 today. Traffic moving reasonably well on the M50. A little slow around Ballymount southbound this morning. Just watch out for traffic there. Also northbound, Ballymount seems to be the busy one this morning. In around 40 kilometres an hour, it's travelling there. Clondalkin, N7, average speed of around 45 kilometres. A yellow line there, which means it's busy, but it's moving. And that's applicable pretty much everywhere this morning. Overall, reasonably good. 087 77 11 103. 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
11: It's 8 o'clock live from the East Coast News Centre. Good morning, I'm John Hart. Three Irish people have died following a road crash in southern Spain. A fourth person was seriously injured in the collision near Malaga. The Department of Foreign Affairs here say it's supporting the families affected, with investigations ongoing with Spanish police. Government party leaders are to meet tonight to make a decision about the phased removal of excise cuts introduced back in the wake of the fuel protests in April. Reductions of 32 cent a litre on diesel and 27 cent a litre on petrol are due to expire at the end of July. The Taoiseach Donáiste and leader of the independents in government, Seán Cainní, will decide how long cuts to excise will be extended beyond the month of July and at what rate, according to reporter Sean Defoe, who's been examining what might happen.
12: Both the Taoiseach and Donáiste said there isn't going to be a cliff edge, so we're not going to have that idea of 32 cent and 27 cent being added overnight. How do you phase that out? Is it done over a number of months? Is it done in a number of stages? Is it you signpost out to the budget? Maybe each month we add 5 cent. Is it going to be a case of on the 1st of August, fuel prices go back up to maybe 180, 190. That's what hasn't been decided.
11: The state will formally apologise next month to the victims of convicted paedophile Bill Kennelly. It follows a Commission of Investigation report which found state agencies failed to properly respond to complaints about the former basketball coach's abuse. Survivors have already received a ministerial apology, with the full state apology now confirmed for the 14th of July. Survivor Colin Power says it's an important step.
13: We're very happy with it. We would have been with the Taoiseach last week, and he confirmed that, and he told us he would give us a date fairly quickly before, you know, the dial breaks for the summer towards the end of July.
14: 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Keeping Wicklow connected.
11: Employees previously contracted to retire before 66 will be allowed to continue working under a new law taking effect today, which will allow staff to delay retirement and work until the qualifying age for the state pension, which is 66. It brings new legal obligations for employers, particularly around how they respond to employees who don't wish to retire. And the High Court's ordered a state to pay €20,000 in damages to a woman after ruling an eviction from Drommon House in County Wicklow was carried out unlawfully. The court found the warrant used to repossess the €2.3 million property named the wrong court official and was never properly signed off by the Wicklow County Registrar. The Irish Times reports the judge said the state failed to properly engage with the family of Yuxi Oi, despite a vulnerable adult and a child living in the home.
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11: Late joy for Canada in Los Angeles. They grabbed a late winner to beat South Africa 1-0 in the first round of 32 match at the FIFA World Cup final. Stephen Estuquao scoring the winner in stoppage time, the co-host's first ever goal in knockout World Cup tournament football. Jesse Marsh's side will now face either the Netherlands or Morocco for a place in the quarterfinals. That pair will meet tomorrow morning at 2 a.m. our time. The last 32 also continuing with five-time winners Brazil facing a much vaunted Japanese side in Houston. The Japanese chasing a first ever World Cup knockout victory. Germany also in action. They face Paraguay from 9:30. In Gaelic games, the Tailteann Cup final featuring Wicklow against Down has been officially confirmed for Saturday, the 11th of July at Croke Park, with throw-in at 3:30. The Garden County going in chase of a first ever Tailteann Cup win at the expense of the Ulster County prior to the All-Ireland semi-final meeting of Louth and Mayo. While on the Sunday thereafter, Dublin face Kerry in the latest instalment of their rivalry. The draw for the All-Ireland Senior Camogie Championship quarterfinals taking place shortly. Tipperary, Waterford, Kilkenny and Clare will discover their opponents after Galway and Cork booked their automatic places in the semi-finals. Day one of Wimbledon at SW19. World number one Yannick Sinner begins his defence on centre court. British number one Emma Raducanu was due to get underway in court number one, but she's had to pull out with an injury, while Novak Djokovic will go in chase and charge of a 25th ever Grand Slam if he is successful later on this week.
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11: Bright and breezy with sunny spells, scattered showers spreading eastwards later on before dying out by evening with moderate fresh gusty winds. Top temperature 17 or 18 degrees. All the latest Wicklow news now available on the East Coast FM website and app.
0: Freshly Squeezed, Wicklow's favourite breakfast show in association with Cudahy's Centrist Shop in Delgany at the Wicklow Arms.
1: Good morning. Coming up on Freshly Squeezed, your chance to win €100 in the voice vaults. Not one of the voices has been guessed, and I've been reliably informed, because I was off last week, that they're all actors.
17: Yep. That's
1: all actors.
17: Yeah.
1: All right. So we'll give it a whirl in the next couple of minutes for those of you who want to play. We'll let you know how you do that in the shortly time.
17: Also, Brian, a Laura story from the weekend. Another, like, you know, everywhere, every time I go anywhere, there's some sort of a chaotic happening.
1: Oh, what a shock. Yeah. Knock me over with a feather.
17: Well, this one is another one I've got for you. It's just relentless. I mean, it really is, you know.
1: Also, over there, there's a bag of potato. That's all kinds of weird. And we spoke about this in the show briefly the week before last. I have to give them a go because
17: I saved them. They were dropped in early last week. I said to Ryan, nope, they were dropped in by the O'Neill family for us to try. Their Tato candy floss.
1: Candy floss.
17: And I've waited for you to come back. I looked at it every day and thought, oh, I'm intrigued, but no. Well,
1: sorry,
17: so I'll have a little go with them.
1: I'm going to be honest. I'm going to be totally honest. If they're rank, I'm going to say, I'm not just going to say, well, they're lovely in the hope that Tato send us.
17: No, we're doing a true review.
1: True review. That's actually a nice feature. Go. Robin Nora's true review.
17: Tell you. Just so I paid the big bucks.
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1: Hey, it plays after 8 each morning on Freshly Squeezed, after 1 on East Coast Lunch with Tommy Green, and after 6 on The Drive with Dave Harrington, driving you home from 4 p.m. this afternoon. Elton John, I'm Still Standing.

0: 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I'm still standing on East Coast FM. It's Rob and Laura, freshly squeezed. 8:10.
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0: All right, we need your help on this because it's already at a nice roundy figure for you. €100. Not one single voice has been guessed so far in the Voice Vault. Maybe that'll change today, because if you manage just to reveal one, then we'll let you know if you're right or wrong, and you'll help everyone else out in this little Voice Vault journey. All of them are actors.
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0: We'll do it what? 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

0: Breakfast Stage, you're on East Coast of Fame with Rob G and Laura Ward. And every so often, Laura will tell us a story. And I've just come up with a name for it. It's called Tales of Woe on The Breakfast Show.
1: Okay.
0: Right, well, fill us in. Come on then.
1: Oh, listen, so I don't know if you might have noticed that over the years, there's been very rarely an airport trip without some sort of adventure or misadventure, as it were. Well, actually, I thought this one was going quite well. Apart from the 1.5-hour delay, right? That's not ideal, but it was nothing to do with me.
0: When was this, by the way?
1: This was on Friday. I was going over to my sister, right, okay, for the weekend. So she, because it was getting in so late, it was 1.5-hour delayed, she said to me, is it okay to get an Uber? She always collects me, right? Because she lives about 30 minutes from the airport, but it was quite late and she had the kids and everything. We're due to get in at 1:30. So I was like, okay, that's grand, I'll get an Uber. But I didn't have Uber. So I downloaded it, right, just before I got on the plane. So that was fine. I was quite excited about using it. Landed, the flight delays, didn't get to Madrid Airport till 2:30 in the morning, right? So that was that, and then it was late enough. So went out sort of side and pressed the picket taxi. And the taxi, it said, we'll be here in 5 minutes. And then it said, I'm here. And I was like, there was an Uber pickup point there. And I was like, where's the taxi? Anyway, I messaged him. It was difficult with the communication, obviously, because he's Spanish. But he said, I'm in Terminal 4. And I was like, oh no, I pressed pickup for Terminal 1. And he said, okay, well, you'll need to amend the journey. This is through Google Translate a bit, because I have a bit of Spanish. And then I was like, okay, well, I don't know how to do that. And I had a look. So I just had to cancel the journey and he gets a fiver, right? So that's grand. I just like had to, I was like 2:30 in the morning. This stage, it was nearing for 3. So I pressed select again. And this time a driver came up. Julian, the driver.
0: A different driver to the original driver.
1: Yeah, because that driver would have just picked up another fare, you know, at the airport, and that was grand. I cancelled him because I couldn't amend. He said, or you can cancel the journey. So this one, anyway, Julian came up and I was like, oh, grand. And it said 12 minutes. And then it went 8 minutes, 6, 10, 12, and kept going up. Right. And down and just kept going up and down and up and down and up and down, right? Constantly. So 20 minutes later, when everyone was just passing me getting picked up in this Uber pickup, I again contacted this guy and said, where are you? We're in Terminal 1 in the Uber pickup. And he was like, he didn't respond. So I ended up having to call him about 25 or 30 minutes in. I was like, what is going on?

0: on. And then eventually he answered, and I got this guy beside me to help speak Spanish to him, and was like, where are you? And he said he was trying to get into the airport. Anyway, this went on for 50 minutes, right? And eventually I was like, I just can't do this anymore. I'm going to have to cancel this one as well. So just at the last minute, it was 5 to 4 at this stage, mm-hmm. right? And then eventually he came. And I said, he just said, oh, I was trying to get onto this floor of the airport. So he went to the ticket desk, didn't have a ticket. So he was talking to one in the machine, didn't know how to get out of the airport, didn't have a ticket. We had to go back to the ticket booth, didn't know how to figure out how to get the ticket out of the machine. I was thinking, this is a bit, like, this lad's never been in the bloody airport before. I just even know how to drive. Then he started driving and he couldn't drive. So he kept stopping in the middle of the road. He was veering off towards the side of the road. Like, it was like, oh my God. So I was like to him, is everything okay?
1: Hold on for a second. Spain were playing in the World Cup that night.
0: No, he's just out of the pub. Yeah, no. But anyway, it was quite frightening. The journey is supposed to take about 25 minutes and it took 45. He kept going the wrong way. I was like, oh my God. And we got there at 4 in the morning due to this. Now, I had to report him because it was like the whole experience was... So it wasn't me. It was just my first experience with Uber was just happened to be absolutely ludicrous.
1: Did you make a bags of it because you were in Terminal 1 and they were...
0: No, it was not to do that. He couldn't figure out how to get into the airport, Rob, into the car park.
1: An Uber driver?
0: Yeah, no.
1: Madrid.
0: Well, that's what I mean. I think... I don't know if he was an Uber driver at all. I think he just borrowed someone's car. Yes. He couldn't figure out how to get his ticket out of the machine and he couldn't get out of the airport then.
1: Do you know what? It's funny. Some random car could have just... drop beside you and you're like, oh grand,
0: and yeah, got in. And he didn't know how to use the sat nav. I just kept saying, follow the blue line to him, like, you know what I mean? He was just like, oh, it was... Anyway, another
1: again,
0: story
1: I've said
0: bites
1: this
0: the dust
1: numerous times over the years, but remind me, Laura, never to be in an airport with you, please.
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0: So today's going to start off mainly dry with bright sunny spells, and then there'll be some cloud, and then top temperatures after the rain of about 21 degrees. So you're going to get a couple of showers this afternoon, some of them heavy.
1: On the roads, traffic moving very well on the N11 this morning. Southern Cross is a little bit busy this morning, as is the M50 around Ballymount in particular, both north and southbound, travelling at around 30 kilometres an hour there. Not sure why, doesn't seem to be any rhyme or reason to it. Seems to be just the sheer amount of traffic on the road this morning on the M50 there anyway. But overall, it's moving pretty well. If we've missed anything, it's 087 77 11 103.
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0: Let's get on, my love, on East Coast FM. It's Robin and Laura, freshly squeezed Monday, 25 past 8. And we have in studio a bag of Tato crisps with a difference. This is the new viral sensation that's in the vast majority of the shops now. You've probably seen it's a different coloured looking Tato bag as well. Yeah? Well, what's that about? Tato candy floss.
1: Yeah. So basically, we were chatting about this before Rob was off. And we were like, okay, this sounds like it might be absolutely rank. So Helene O'Neill and her lovely children, Dylan and Tig, dropped in a bag of crisps to the studio. And this was last week, and I was looking at them and I was intrigued. And I was dying to have a taste of them, but I left it because I thought, you'll kill me.
0: Well, thank you very much.
1: Right, I'm going to get a little video of you now. You ready?
0: Oh, no, don't. This is radio. I know we'll sell the sizzle here. Yeah. We'll explain in the best way.
1: Come on.
0: Off you go. You didn't warn me that. I don't.
1: You can't do anything. You're wearing black.
0: And you're filming me eating. Right. You haven't tried these yet. So this is it. Tato candy floss. Why this is a thing, we don't know. Thank you, Brett. Does it smell of anything in particular? It smells like crisps, to be honest. Here we go. Are you doing this as well, or are you just...
1: Yeah.
0: You're checking if I like it first before you do it, isn't that it? Here we go. I was expecting candy floss, but I'm not getting candy floss. It's almost like it's just a little bit of salt and sugar crisps.
1: Okay, that's okay.
0: I'm not tasting candy floss, to be honest with you. It's not bad. I'll have another one, hang on.
1: Okay. You need a second opinion, as my granny would say.
0: Do you know something, actually? They're quite pleasant. Do you want to go?
1: Good.
0: Yeah, not bad, actually. What a strange idea for a crisp candy floss.
1: Candy floss crisps. Hold on.
0: Interesting, isn't it?
1: They're interesting and they're fine. They remind me of something. One of the Walker's flavours. I can't quite put it into... I have to have one more, hold on.
0: It's very hard to describe, isn't it?
1: I'll tell you what they don't taste of. Candy floss.
0: No, that's what I was expecting.
1: It's a sweet and salty combination, which works.
0: It's like you're ready salted with a little bit of sugar.
1: Yeah, exactly, I like them. I have to say, listen, Dylan and Tig, fair bloody play to
0: you. Yeah, thanks for that. And they thanks for the Care Bear. They dropped in a Care Bear. So we were talking about my wife's fascination with Care Bears.
1: I was wondering where that came from.
0: It was one of those things that Santa never quite got around to bringing Lana when she was a kid. And she's always, like you and your Cabbage Patch kid, for Lana wanted was a Care Bear.
1: Oh.
0: And Helena had one there.
1: I hope you said where it came from, Dylan, Tig, and Helena.
0: It was Helena's. Great. And it was gathering dust there, apparently. So she dropped it in, much to the joy of my wife. So thanks for that. And the Tato crisps.
1: That is lovely. These are lovely, right? Go to the headlines so I can eat the rest of these, yeah?
0: Yeah, but I just want to ask on the back of that whole thing, do us a flavour. If Tato were listening and they're looking for ideas, if you were to do a flavour of crisp, what would you do? I mean, they're willing to do anything but it sounds of it. So get your suggestions in.
1: I'd like beef and blue cheese sauce.
0: Hmm.
1: I like the steak ones, you see.
0: Beef and blue cheese.
1: Beef and blue cheese.
0: It's beef and blue cheese thing.
1: Yeah, from my world it is.
0: But is it a thing in general?
1: I don't know.
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0: Morning, you're on East Coast FM. Just gone 8:30. Let's get you up to date with John Hart.
10: Good morning, guys. Three people from Ireland have died. Another was left seriously injured following a road collision near Malaga in Spain. Government party leaders are due to meet tonight to discuss plans to phase out the excise cuts in diesel and petrol introduced back in April. And the window to find survivors of the deadly earthquakes in Venezuela last week are rapidly closing. Now, guys, you'll be happy to know Wimbledon is back for another renewal for the next 2 weeks with, strawberries, cream, the usual palaver. But apparently, one of the great anomalies of Wimbledon, despite its fantastical look and all that, is the membership only costs £150 sterling. So your average gym membership for a couple of months type thing. But of course, there are catches to it, which you might expect. Basically, the catches would be, the elements that would help you to get membership would be, you'd have to be one of the 200 best players in the world, which is understandable. Okay. No four existing members. So if you happen to know, the Princess of Wales or whatever, that kind of thing, having sort of taken in the British educational system, Eton or something like that, or be in what's known as dead man shoes, which are simply to inherit a spot by a member who will pass on in due course kind of thing.
0: I thought you meant a membership as in going to view the tennis at Wimbledon.
10: Literally to go to the place at all, yeah. Just
0: right.
10: To step into
0: okay.
10: The... Yeah. So 375 full members in all at any one given time. That's all there is. So it actually, in theory, it's easier to be a cardinal or be an astronaut on the next exploration of Mars kind of thing. Or indeed, even Roger Federer.
0: Uh-huh.
10: Arguably, for some people, definitively, the greatest player ever to hold a tennis racket, was stopped in 2022. Sorry, mate, anyway, could look for an old headband and all that palaver, and he wasn't let in. So, literally.
1: The chimney sweep out of Mary Poppins.
10: Apples and pears, dog and bone, all that kind of thing. He wasn't let in. Obviously, Princess of Wales, Catherine, has her own honorary membership, as did the previous.
0: Fair enough. And Mr. Beckham, I'm sure he has a membership.
1: Yeah,
0: you constantly see him at the...
10: No, he's a well-traveled man. He's easy, got the resources to get back and forth between America and here, or Britain,
0: Anyway, but there you go. The one thing I truly love when you come into the headlines is your honesty with the stories at the end. So I would dearly love your opinion. Okay. On the new flavour of Tato Crisps.
10: Oh no.
0: Candy floss flavoured Tato. John Hart, come on.
10: Half 8 in the morning eating crisps.
0: Yeah, absolutely.
1: Only take the one though, because I'm quite enjoying them. Okay,
10: fair enough. How do we get on with these?
0: So John Hart's honest opinion on Tato candy floss.
10: Do I have to?
0: You have to eat on air. Just give it a crunch there into the mic. Come on. Do it. What do you make of those then? He's gurning.
1: I don't think he's mad on them.
10: Can't say I'm thrilled now to have had that, but there you go. There's a certain, something.
0: That's brilliant.
1: Yeah, we can't quite figure it out. Carol says, I tried those crisps last week and found the more smoky bacon flavour off them.
10: That's not entirely,
1: it's hard to describe, but I think you might be bang on the money there.
0: Can we have that quote from John Hart? I can't say I'm thrilled to have had that. That's just brilliant.
2: 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Everything for the maintenance man.
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0: Now the N11's clear this morning. It's moving well now on the M50. It's eased off around Ballymount. It was quite busy earlier on, but all is good now. Still a little slow around City West on the Blessington Road there. Nothing major. It's a yellow line, which means it's busy, but moving. Overall traffic is great, and if there is anything we've missed, text or WhatsApp 087 77 11 103. As John did a little earlier on for East Coast FM's Voice Vault. We're going to have a chat to him shortly and see if he's winning £100 today.
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0: Roy Seven on East Coast FM, we shall be lovers. It's Freshly Squeezed with Rob G and Laura Wood. Good morning.
1: What's that?
2: Oh.
1: That the music from one of the world's most famous superheroes, Batman. Does he exist? Yes, he does, in Mexico. Because Mexico, Rob, has a real-life Batman hunting down thieves at night.
0: No, they don't.
1: You do.
0: Do they really?
1: Yeah, the Batman of Lagos de Moreno has gone viral. He catches motorcycle thieves, duct tapes them to lampposts, and leaves them there to be arrested by police. At least 7 or 8 suspected thieves have been found restrained to poles over the laugh test days with their mouths taped and signs labelling them as thieves. Authorities are investigating and said those found out Chop has been treated as victims. But apparently, on further investigation, many of them had attempted to rob. He's obviously had his motorcycle robbed at some stage. Now, they're not injured. They're just, well, they might be a little bit bruised and battered, but they're tied.
0: Beats them up a little bit.
1: Look at the just silver.
0: Just a little slap.
1: Proper duct tape to the lampposts. Does he wear a mask? This is the question.
0: Well, if he's Batman, then I'm sure he's got the whole kit and caboodle there. The whole suit and the mask and everything else.
1: Imagine.
0: The car. Maybe it's the car.
1: Car.
0: It's savage, wasn't it?
1: There's two tied to back of each post. He got two in that, lad. God, he must be strong.
0: Nobody's seen this fella doing this. Nobody's seen some random dude being literally taped around a lamppost.
1: No.
0: Taking a photo.
1: This is, and what he tends to
0: video.
1: Do is, the motorcycle they were trying to steal, he leaves it beside them.
0: That's fantastic.
1: Batman of Lagos de Moreno.
0: I mean, listen, we'd all love to do is be a superhero.
1: Oh, listen. Yeah.
0: Although I'd be Fat Man.
1: Size you. But remember, dinner, you'd be saying, dinner, dinner, dinner, dinner, dinner.
0: Sorry. Fat Man. He incapacitates the criminals by sitting on them. Yeah, get up out of this little pizza. Yeah, you're not going to do anything. You'll do nothing. That's a true story,
1: that's
0: by the way, from Mexico.
1: Even though you're not fat.
0: But how is he not being gone viral? Like, I'm fascinated by this. In a
1: I think
0: world,
1: it's just the start. He's only caught 7 or 8 yet.
0: Huh?
1: He's going to keep catching them, maybe. And then maybe it'll be a bit... Well, it has gone viral, because that's where I saw it. But I think it's only going to... Maybe he'll keep operating. Maybe he'll move over to people that aren't just stealing motorbikes, but house thieves as well. If you could come to Wicklow and go for some car thieves, that would be great. If we could have our own Wicklow Batman to catch some of the people that are stealing cars, that'd be wonderful.
0: No, dry robes. That's where it needs to go. People wearing dry robes. We should get him over. Sort them out. Slap them around a bit. Quality 9.
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0: It's the weekend, Elise Kelsey FM. Speaking of weekends, this weekend, for those of you that think the old sun is gone and the heatwave isn't returning, listen, don't you be so pessimistic, because this week, Monday to Friday, been around 20. Come the weekend, talk of 27. And then, for the first couple of weeks of July, some glorious sunshine.
1: Great. Loving to hear it.
0: Not quite heat wave, but lovely weather.
1: Maybe a few of you have got married and had the luck of the gorgeous weather on your side. Well, there's a thing here talking about the fact that a one in three wedding guests have refused an invitation due to the cost of a wedding. Mm. We've spoken about this before. So they did a big survey and said that 31% of people sent a polite no for financial reasons. And that rises to nearly 50% for Gen Z.
0: I understand that completely. They're very expensive these days. Plus, they've in recent years, and mine was the same, it's become a two-day event.
1: Two-day event, and then you've, like, it's a minimum 100 per person for the thing, and then, of course, obviously, the day itself. And if someone gets married abroad and you have to travel, obviously, if you have to go or if you are going with a really good friend or family member to save for the big day, people are cutting back on luxuries and stopping buying clothes and bits for themselves and all that type of stuff to try and afford it and save up. But, yeah.
0: When you think, if you do the maths, right, what's the average now is gift? 200, isn't it? Is it that the, well, the ballpark?
1: Couple. Yeah.
0: So 200 for the gift.
1: Yeah, around
0: probably
1: that.
0: 200 for your overnight stay.
1: The hotel, the outfit.
0: Yeah, the hair and makeup for the women.
1: If you're going, maybe childcare or taxi home, the hag, hen or stag party if you're going to it.
0: The drinks at the wedding itself. You might, hopefully, you go to one where there's a free bar for a time. I mean, happy days. But aside from that, you're a couple of hundred quid there at least, you'd be.
1: Yeah.
0: So what I'd be talking, realistically, if you're going to a wedding, let's say it's here, with the gifts and the hair and the makeup and the drinks and the overnight stay, you're looking at the guts of maybe 600-700
1: Yeah, euro. Probably. Have any of you ever turned down a wedding because you just literally couldn't afford it? Or maybe you've been invited to a destination wedding in another country and said no. Is it acceptable to decline because of the cost? Like, I think some people just have to.
0: Of course
1: they
0: it is.
1: Don't have a choice. I mean, you're not going to say, oh, sorry, we can't afford it. But, you know, and it's not the people getting married's fault. Because obviously, you know, but mind you, the other thing I would say is you get usually what, like, nearly a year's notice in some cases on weddings.
0: Yeah.
1: So, I mean, I suppose the whole point is try and put a bit aside each month and save up.
0: And I would as well, because I've said this before, Laura, I love a good wedding.
1: Yeah, weddings are good. But the other thing about them is, don't you find all of you, because at particular age people tend to get married, lots of people get married at the same time, and that's another thing. I met someone the other day who's in their 30s and they have 6 weddings this summer.
0: Oh, God, no.
1: 6.
0: And they're going to all of them?
1: Yeah. They are.
0: They're from Greystones?
1: No.
0: No, I was going to say, they can afford it.
2: 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I am Natty from the Wailers. And while I'm chilling on the East Coast, I like it freshly squeezed.

0: says a memory, Bob Marley, on East Coast FM, Could You Be Loved? And memories you'll hear after 9 o'clock this morning. The time tunnel, the 70s and the noughties are coming up on Freshly Squeezed.
1: 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If you're a professional or DIY enthusiast working with machinery, Frankie's have the parts and tools to get the job done. Frankie's, just off Junction 21, our close south on the N11 and at frankies.ie.
0: An accident on the Southern Cross causing some delays in Bray this morning. The N11 in better news is clear. Nothing to report there. The N81 is much the same. Busy spot in the M50s, Ballymount northbound. Traffic moving at around 40 kilometres an hour there. That's sheer traffic on the road this morning. No accidents to report. And everything else is fine. There's a lot of schools off, so traffic fairly light for the next couple of months anyway before it gets back to bedlam. So enjoy that. Any more updates for us? 087-77-11-103 is the number.
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11: It's 9 o'clock live from the East Coast News Centre. Good morning, I'm John Hart. Three Irish people have died and a fourth has been seriously injured in a road collision in Spain. It happened near Malaga in the early hours of yesterday morning. Police are investigating and the Department of Foreign Affairs has confirmed it's providing consular assistance. Government party leaders are to meet tonight to make a decision about the phased removal of excise cuts which were introduced in the wake of April's fuel protests. Reductions of 32 cent a litre on diesel and 27 cent a litre on petrol are due to expire the end of July. The Taoiseach Tánaiste and leader of the independence in government, Sean Kenny, will decide how long cuts to excise will extend beyond the month of July and at what rate. Reporter Sean Defoe has more.
12: Both the Taoiseach and Tánaiste said there isn't going to be a cliff edge, so we're not going to have that idea of 32 cent and 27 cent being added overnight. How do you phase that out? Is it done over a number of months? Is it done in a number of stages? Is it you signpost out to the budget? Maybe each month we add 5 cent. Is it going to be a case of on the 1st of August fuel prices go back up to maybe 180, 190, that's what hasn't been decided.
11: The state will formally apologise next month to the victims of convicted paedophile Bill Kennelly. It follows a Commission of Investigation report this month which found state agencies failed to properly respond to complaints about the former basketball coach's abuse. Survivors have already received a ministerial apology. The High Court's ordered the state to pay €20,000 in damages to a woman after ruling an eviction from Drammen House in County Wicklow was carried out unlawfully. The The court found the warrant used to repossess the €2.3 million property named the wrong court official and was never properly signed off by the Wicklow County Registrar. The Irish Times reports the judge said the state failed to properly engage with the family of Yuxi Oi, despite a vulnerable adult and a child living in the home.
7: 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Keeping Wicklow connected.
11: Paid leave of 5 days could soon be offered to women who lose a pregnancy before 23 weeks. With draft legislation due in the coming weeks, the plan would also include women who have a termination before 12 weeks of pregnancy. Labour's Marie Sherlock is concerned people will focus too much on the inclusion of abortion rather than the necessity of time to grieve.
4: All the conversation now is going to focus on the women who have terminations and not talk about the women who find themselves with much wanted pregnancies and spontaneously miscarriage. And that is the starting point of the conversation here, recognising that this happens to many women across this country, and at a time where they need leave most, we have to afford them compassionate leave.
11: And plans have been lodged with Wicklow County Council to extend the life of the 6-turbine Ballycumber wind farm near Tinahely by 15 years from 25 to 40 years. The wind farm has produced around 350 gigawatt hours of electricity and contributed more than €1.4 million in rates to the council since it began operations in 2019. Submissions can be made until the 9th of July, with the council decision due by the 30th of the month.
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11: News of soccer. The Canadian boss Jesse Marsh says no one deserves a match-winning moment of the World Cup more than Steven Estiquao, whose stoppage-time goal sealed the country's place in the last 16. After a 1-0 win last night over South Africa in Los Angeles, Estiquao was overcome with emotion post-match as he spoke about both parents he'd lost in recent years. His boss Marsh says Steven is a very special person.
13: I couldn't think of a more deserving human being. In a group of incredible human beings, maybe Steph is the most deserving to have a moment like that.
11: Elsewhere at the World Cup, the last 32 continuing the seeding as the 5-time winners Brazil face off against a much-vaunted Japanese-sided Houston. Germany will meet Paraguay from 9:30 our time. And from 2 a.m. tomorrow morning, it's the meeting of the Netherlands and Morocco. Wimbledon action, plenty of big matches to look forward to. World number one Jannik Sinner and Novak Djokovic amongst the big names in action in the men's singles. Disappointment for the locals, though. British number one Emma Raducanu out of the women's singles due to an injury. The Tailteann Cup final in Gaelic games featuring Wicklow against Down will take place, confirmed now, on Saturday week the 11th at Croke Park, prior to the All-Ireland semi-final meeting of Louth and Mayo on the 12th of July. It's a renewal of the great rivalry of Dublin and Kerry. The draw for the All-Ireland Senior Camogie Championship quarterfinals is due to take place this morning, featuring Tipperary, Waterford, Kilkenny and Clare, who will discover their opponents after Galway and Cork booked their places in the semi-finals yesterday. And the Travellers Championship in golf will go to a playoff later on today. Victor Hovland and Scotty Scheffler tied on 21 under with play suspended for darkness last night. The event will resume at around 2 o'clock today.
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11: East Coast FM has been informed of the following death. Lawrence, better known as Charlie Darcy of Brewery Ben's Rathdrummond, formerly of Knockinanna. Father of Lawrence, Liam, Jessica, Lorraine, Charlie and Jack. Sadly missed by his sons, daughters, brothers, sister, extended family and friends. Reposing at his son Liam's residence in Avondale Grange, Rathdrummond today from 4 until 8 p.m. With removal tomorrow morning at 10:30 to St. Mary and St. Michael's Church, arriving for Requiem Mass at 11 a.m. Those who cannot attend are welcome to join via the church webcam. Funeral afterwards in Rathdrama Cemetery. 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
11: Bright and breezy with sunny spells, scattered showers spreading eastwards later on before dying out by evening with moderate fresh gusty winds. Top temperature 17 or 18 degrees. All the latest Wicklow news now available on the East Coast FM website and app.
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3: The weather today is going to be nice to begin with, although you're seeing a little bit of overcast weather. That later on is going to turn into some showers, possibly some of them heavy. Highs of about 21 degrees, many parts of Wicklow at the moment, 15 degrees.
1: The word on weather.
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4: 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You're on East Coast FM, Rob G and Laura Wood. And every morning between 9 and 10, we take you back with an hour of nostalgia. We call it the Time Tunnel. 2 years of music, either side of half past. 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
5: So US President Richard Nixon resigned in August following the Watergate scandal. It was in Ireland, it was a year of immense trauma, the Dublin and Monaghan bombings. It was also the year that Muhammad Ali knocked out George Foreman in the Rumble in the Jungle. And Dublin City Women's Invasion Force

0: David Bowie, Rebel Rebel on East Coast of M, 1974. Well done if you said that. Part two, the Nullities on the way.
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0: Good morning, you're on East Coast FM. Let's get you up to date with the latest from the newsroom. It's John Hart.
7: Good morning, guys. Three Irish citizens have died in a road crash in southern Spain. Government party leaders are to meet to make a decision about the phased removal of excise cuts introduced in the wake of the fuel protest back in April. Babies and toddlers should not receive regular screen time, according to a new report out this morning. And an intrepid reporter took the trip up north to Dundonald near Belfast to check out Lidl's new bar extension, as it were. You have to be careful at this hour of the day, but apparently it was absolutely black jammed in there. Literally no space whatsoever. I wonder why.
8: What's it called again? I had a
7: the Metal Ale. Yeah, and you know, they were using their creative retail nous to generate even better sales. Apparently it's to do with the pricing. The pricing is very low and people take full advantage of that.
8: Right.
7: They're very, very, very
8: well, in fairness, enticing. The way things are at the moment, anyone with lower pricing is most welcome. Do you know what I mean? So,
0: I wonder, is this going to become a thing now with supermarkets launching their own pubs?
7: Yeah, this is the thing. It's can they do it here? Will they do it here? I mean, I'm sure they can under various elements of legislation and so forth. I don't know, but I mean, yeah. Like, if you're going to knock off £4, as it were, in sterling, obviously, up in the north, off your average glass of such and such, you're like, whoa. You're like, of course you are. You don't mind sitting under the bags of rice and, you know, and all the rest.
8: bag of rice.
7: Exactly, yeah. Apparently, like, they went Wednesday, 7 o'clock last Wednesday, absolutely out the door.
8: Well,
0: the World Cup, I'd imagine, is helping.
7: Yeah, so you go in there, get yourself a paddling pool, a pair of wellies, get yourself a nice refreshing drink.
8: Some horse riding gear.
7: Yeah, macaroons, the whole lot. Get yourself sorted. You know,
0: it's bizarre, but it's there. 25 to 10.
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0: FM. Into the noughties we go on the Time Tunnel Part 2. Have a guess, 087 77 11 103 is the number.
8: One of my favourite animated movies, Up, came out this year, as did Avatar and The Hangover and Harry Potter and The Half-Blood Prince. It was the year Glee premiered on the television. Modern Family, another cracker. WhatsApp was founded. Microsoft released Windows 7. And Barcelona won an unprecedented 6 major trophies in a single year. Meanwhile, some sad news is that Michael Jackson died in this year. Also Stephen Gately of Boyzone and Jake Goody. All in the same year.
0: The Black Eyed Peas had a very big hit single, and this is it.

0: Time to all these kills of M. Cascada. Evacuate the dance floor. What is the year? Have a guess. 087-77-11-103 is the number.
1: Now, Breeda is filling in for Declan on the morning show today. How are you?
2: Good morning. I am great. It's warm and lovely. Very happy. We've a lot to talk about this morning. Wondering, will we soon be paying more at the petrol pumps to fill up for petrol or diesel? So the government is looking at plans to phase out their fuel excise cuts. So we will be talking about that. Could paid miscarriage leave also soon become a reality? We're going to look at new government proposals aimed at supporting women after pregnancy loss. We'll be talking about the, you know, that park and ride in Fassa Row.
1: Yeah.
2: Yes. The one that is supposed to be up and running. It's not. It's at a standstill at the moment. So we will be chatting about that. And did you see the moon last night?
1: Yes. I took a few pictures of it. It was incredible.
2: And was it, it's supposed to be a strawberry moon is what it's called. Was it strawberry colour?
1: I thought it looked a bit of a different colour. That's why it sort of caught my eye. And of course, I tried to take pictures and they're rubbish. Like, you know, they tried to picture the moon. Yeah.
2: It's very hard to take pictures
1: really
2: of the moon.
1: It really is.
2: I found.
1: Yeah.
2: So it's called a strawberry moon. We'll have Astronomy Ireland later on to talk about it. You can keep an eye out for it tonight and tomorrow night. But more to the point, I want to ask them, why is it called a strawberry moon? I did a little bit of research earlier on, and apparently each full moon in the year has a name. I didn't know this.
0: Right.
2: In January, it's called the wolf moon.
1: Didn't know that.
2: In February, it's called the snow moon. In March, it's called the worm moon. So it's all related to what's going on in the earth at the time with the changing of seasons. So for the worm moon, for example, in March, it's because the earthworms are emerging as the earth thaws. So I have no idea though why it's called strawberry moon in June, and we'll find out.
0: Are strawberries in season now?
2: No, not you. Well, sort of. They're only just starting.
1: Yeah.
2: They're just starting now. You'll see them on the side of the road in Wicklow for sale at the moment on Wicklow Wexford. But I don't know if it's related to that. I thought it was a little bit later on.
0: It's not shrubby.
1: We like strawberry season. Yeah.
0: Did you know strawberries are the only fruit with their seeds on the outside?
1: Only one.
0: Only one.
1: Okay, there you go. He's full of facts, and so are you. It seems with the moons. Breeda Brown on the morning show this morning. Morning show at East Coast on FM, or you can get herself and Sinead on 087-77-11-103.
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0: That's Alicia Keys, Empire State of Mind, wrapping up the time till today. The year there was 2009.
1: So well done. Thanks for all your messages on that. And good morning to you. Greetings. Happy Monday. And you're getting the year out this morning to Kieran and Jason, Seamus and Karen and everyone else messaging in this morning. We appreciate your messages. And time till it's returning at the same time tomorrow.
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11: It's 10 o'clock live from the East Coast News Centre. Good morning, I'm John Hart. Hauliers say they want an incremental unwinding of fuel prices ahead of a planned meeting tonight to discuss the phasing out of cuts to excise duty on petrol and diesel. It's likely the 32-cent reduction to the cost of a litre of diesel and the 27-cent on a litre petrol will be removed over a number of months. Ger Hyland from the Irish Road Hauliage Association wants a practical time frame.
12: We would suggest that when they start putting back this, and I would hope that common sense would prevail here, I wouldn't go back until at least after the budget or maybe into 2027, and you'd be looking at 3 cents a litre every 3 months until the money is clawed back.
11: Six of the country's largest hospitals spent over €42 million on security over the past 2 years amid rising violence and antisocial behaviour. St James's Hospital topped the list with a security bill of almost €11 million and made nearly 230 calls to guard the during the period. The Mater in Dublin had meanwhile sought increased guard the patrols following a rise in violence and criminal activity around the hospital grounds. Two 11-year-old boys have been pulled alive from the rubble in Venezuela days after twin earthquakes devastated the country. The death toll has now exceeded 1,400, with thousands injured and tens of thousands still unaccounted for. Rescue teams from around the world are continuing the search, although hopes of finding further survivors are fading as the critical 72-hour window now approaches.
13: East Coast FM News. Keeping Wicklow connected.
11: The state will formally apologise next month to the victims of convicted paedophile Bill Kennelly. It follows a commission of investigation report this this month, which found state agencies failed to properly respond to complaints about the former basketball coach's abuse. Survivors have already received a ministerial apology with a full state apology now confirmed for the 14th of July. Survivor Colin Power says it's an important step forward.
14: We're very happy with it, and we would have been with the Taoiseach last week, and he confirmed that, and he told us he would give us a date fairly quickly before, you know, the dial breaks for the summer towards the end of July.
11: Also this hour, planning has been lodged with the County Council to extend the life of the 6-turbine Ballycumber wind farm near Tinahili by a 15-year period from 25 to 40 years. The wind farm has produced around 350 gigawatt hours of electricity and contributed over €1.4 million in rates to the council since it began operating in 2019. Submissions on the application can be made until the 9th of July, with the council decision also expected by the 30th of July. That's your latest news update.
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11: Bright and breezy with sunny spells, scattered showers spreading eastwards later on before dying out by evening with moderate fresh gusty winds. Top temperature 17 or 18 degrees. All the latest Wicklow news now available on the East Coast FM website and app.
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18: Good morning and welcome to the Morning Show on Monday the 29th of June with me, Breida Brown, in for Declan Meehan today. Coming up this morning, will motorists soon be paying more at the pumps? We'll discuss the government's plans to phase out fuel excise cuts. Is the South Wicklow Greenway losing momentum? We're going to hear why councillors are demanding answers on the long-awaited project. And celebrating local success in Blessington as four community groups share €20,000 in funding to support projects making a real difference. Now, as usual, if you have a view on any of these stories, we'd love to hear from you. Or if there's anything happening in Wicklow that is important to you, call us on 0818 303 103 or text us on 087 7711 103. Now, first, let's take a look at the front pages of today's newspapers. On the front of the Irish Examiner, we have one-off rural homes limits will be eased. Homeowners to be permitted to build a second house on their land. And this is, Cabinet is set to formally agree the draft rural and Gaeltacht housing planning statement tomorrow. So that will be interesting to see how all of that pans out. Front page of the Irish Times, a great picture there of man of the match, Niall Scully of Dublin, celebrating after winning yesterday. Getting ready now for a showdown next weekend against their rivals Kerry in Crow Park. And the main story on the Irish Times this morning, key safety features in new railway IT system fails tests. And hopefully we will be having a chat with Sinn Féin TD John Brady about that later on this morning. The front page of the Irish Daily Star, cops had intel on Donaldson, suggestions that the PSNI were aware of his behaviour a year before his arrest. And the Irish Independent, transport bosses in line for 3 years of salary hikes. Transport bosses for three pay rises in a row are what they will get if they hit performance targets. And this is for transport bosses at CIE and at Bus Éireann. Now, moving on this morning, we're soon apparently could be paying more at the pumps again for petrol and diesel. The fuel excise was cut in April after the fuel protests, and that involved a cut of 32 cent a litre on diesel and 27 cent a litre on petrol. Sean Defoe is the political correspondent with News Talk. Sean, where are we at the moment? Is it a case we could end up having to go back to that extra money on petrol and diesel very soon?
19: Morning, Brady. Good to chat to you. Yes is the short answer, but maybe not the full whack. So as of right now, the legislation would have it that on the 31st, midnight on the 31st of July, the current measures expire. So on the 1st of August, you would be paying 32 cents a litre more for diesel and 27 cents a litre more for petrol. But the government has said there won't be a cliff edge end to these supports, which is basically, you know, politicians speak for, we're not going to put the full whack back on you. The question is, how much will come back? When will that happen? Is it going to be graduated? I think is the most likely way that they'll do it, so that some of the excise will be restored onto petrol and diesel from the 31st or from the 1st of August, really. And then pick another date, be it a month later, 2 months later, whatever, that they'll add a bit more out until the budget. But the final figure is what they're really deciding tonight, of how much and when.
18: So really, we've only 2 months, though, Sean, before the budget. So there's not an awful lot they can do between now and then.
19: Yes, I mean, they could certainly bring it down. If they brought it down on a monthly basis, you know, 1st of August, 1st of September, 1st of October would bring you up to the budget. Maybe you take 10 cents off each go, and that pretty much brings you back to where we were before all these cuts were brought in. Obviously, you're going to have different lobby groups putting their oar in and saying what they think should be done. And then also the economists advising, because this is obviously costing in the regions of hundreds of millions of euro, and that is money that if you spend it before the budget, you obviously can't spend it after the budget. The flip side of that again is that there has actually been a deflationary effect from all of this. So the estimates are that inflation is 0.6% lower because of these cuts that were brought in. So it has been maybe keeping the overall cost of living down for people, and once you whack that on, it has consequences, no matter what way you do it.
18: Sinn Féin and AIM2 as well are calling for the tax cuts to remain in place because obviously the cost of living crisis. Do you think that could happen, that they would just leave it as it is and then make a further decision in October at the budget?
19: I think unlikely, and I think unlikely because of where the prices have been going over the last few weeks. And look, everything is incredibly volatile in the Middle East. You're almost on a daily basis checking what has Donald Trump said today. Is the Strait of Hormuz open or not? And that has an effect all the time, although interestingly, even though there were strikes over the weekend, again, it didn't do much to oil prices this morning, still in around that $70 a barrel. So, you know, if you look at what Simon Harris, Wicklow TD in Taoiseach, has been saying, he's been talking about you have to be responsible as well with the government purse. They can't ignore the fact that it has been coming down at the petrol pumps. I passed the station this morning where it was 171 for diesel. I just filled up the car with petrol about 10 minutes before coming on air with you, and it was down to 178. So even if you restored everything to it, you're talking back above 2 euro, but not massively above 2 euro, which is quite different from where we were when these cuts were initially brought in, and we were talking 215 and 218 and figures like that. So they're taking it all into consideration, noting that it has an ongoing cost, and that for all that people might say, well, they should keep it down and make things easier for us, that is then, like, it is taxpayers' money they're spending at the end of the day, and that is the decision that will be foregone come the budget if they do it.
18: Is there an argument, Sean? Obviously, Ireland is starting the EU presidency on Wednesday. Obviously, the government leaders don't want anything sort of overshadowing that. Could they take the easy way out now just to get through, I suppose, the next couple of months, as opposed to having a scenario where we could have fuel protests all over again, right in the middle of the presidency?
19: Yeah, well, that's why I certainly don't think they'll be announcing tomorrow that the full whack is going back on to things, and it's going to go up massively overnight on the 1st of August. I think that would just be, an act of political self-sabotage. No government in their right mind, or even semi-right mind, would do that because of the political optics of it and how it would take over. If you look at, say, the Road Haulage Association this morning, they've noted that probably does need to be phased out.

0: say, kicking it out to October, the likes of Sinn Féin, the likes of AIM2, and other opposition parties are going to give them a hammering for it.
1: Sean Defoe, our political correspondent, thank you for that insight this morning. And moving on now as well, and staying, I suppose, with things transport, we've heard an awful lot of talk about the Arklow to Shillelagh Greenway project, but action, it seems, is thin on the ground. Fine Gael councillor Peter Stapledon is on the line. And Peter, the route for this greenway was selected last year. Consultants were appointed in April of this year to lead the design and environmental evaluation phases, but everything seems to be at a standstill. What's happening?
2: Yeah, good morning, Breida. Thanks for having me on. So actually, I'm coming to you this morning with a really positive update that actually things are starting to move. So as you mentioned, the technical advisors, the consultants have been appointed following the preferred route being published at the end of last year. And now what they'll do is bring us through a detailed design of the actual path. They'll bring it through the kind of work with the landowners to make sure that they can acquire the relevant lands and put the right works in place to facilitate landowners and make sure there's kind of as minimal disruption as possible. And eventually they'll work to put this greenway to planning at the end of this phase. And I suppose what you started with there was a concern that we were going to end up back in the same place that I felt we were in last year, where we were seeing little bits of progress and then it was just dropping. And so that's why I suppose at the last council meeting, I put that question to the chief executive and the director of services responsible for delivering the greenway within Wicklow County Council, that I had this fear that we were just going to fall into a black hole where nothing was going to happen and we'd have very little progress. But and part of my key ask for that was that the consultants would deliver us a clear and detailed timeline for the proposed works over the next 2 years as part of Phase 3. And thankfully, we got that delivered to us only last week, and it was presented to the local community greenway committee and public reps. So now we actually have a really clear path of where we're going over the next 2 years and path to actually getting this delivered. So very positive news.
1: So you're talking about a 2 year, I suppose that's a project timeline. Is that to get everything in place? But that doesn't take account of how long it's going to take to build after that, does it?
2: No, exactly. Look, and sometimes, you know, I get shocked by just how long these things can take. But what is like the detailed works that are involved in this next stage are doing all of the actual detailed design. So at the moment, they just have a preferred route, which is a broad path from Arklow to Shillelagh, like the broad route that it's going to go along.
1: And remind us there, Peter, how long is the route?
2: So it's 33 kilometres. Okay. Will be the route in total. And that might be subject slightly to change with little different kind of off spurts that they may be adding in. And, you know, the final path as it's designed is still kind of to come. But on top of the design, they also have all the environmental surveys that they'll have to do, all the engineering surveys they have to do as part of putting that planning bundle together.
1: And we know from these type of projects in County Wicklow and all over the country before, the environmental evaluation phase alone, that can take a lot of time, because if there are objections, we could run into another roadblock, couldn't we?
2: Yeah, and I suppose they have been, you know, put a lot of work and thought into making sure that this is done, like, you know, completely by the programme that's set out by TII, so that the potential for challenge will be at least minimised. And thankfully, like, you know, this project has been going on a long time, and they have actually done kind of preliminary environmental studies over the last number of years, so they're not kind of going into them blind now. They need to be refreshed as part of the planning application, and obviously things change, the environment moves, but they are confident enough that they have a good grip of the area that they're working in, and that it will ultimately be a successful application. And then, as you say, in 2 years' time, hopefully we'll be through planning, and that's when you get going on putting shovels in the ground.
1: In terms of putting those shovels in the ground, how long then will it take to actually build?
2: I don't know the exact timescale, but like

0: I mean, roughly, I have always said, you know, if we could get shovels in the ground in 2 years, that then you'd probably be looking at, you know, a year to 18 months of a development, which kind of saying in the next kind of 2 to 5 years, if we actually have this facility, this infrastructure in South and West Wicklow, it would be incredible.
1: So hopefully by about 2030 then, on those date calculations.
0: Yeah, exactly.
1: And just before you go, Peter, are there any compulsory purchase orders involved, do you know, in this, in terms of the land and the route that this greenway from Arklow to Shillelagh will take?
0: Yeah, so what the consultants and the project liaison officer will be doing over the next number of months, they have written to landowners to let them know that they will be engaging with them. And in the first instance, what they look to do is acquire the land by way of a voluntary agreement. But of course, within the programme, there is the potential there for compulsory purchase orders if for whatever reason they're not able to get to agreement. But, you know, there's huge support in the locality for this, huge support from the landowners. So I'd be confident enough that we can deliver this with hopefully next to complete agreement all round.
1: And I believe you got a commitment from Wicklow County Council as well at that last meeting that they will provide quarterly progress updates. I mean, that would be welcome, wouldn't it?
0: Yeah, and look, that engagement back and forth with the Greenway Community Committee is actually really important. Working kind of both ways. One for us to kind of keep talking to the consultants, see where they are, feedback to the community, let people know exactly how it's progressing and keep that kind of positive energy around us. But also, I suppose, they will be looking for a little bit to local knowledge, introductions to landowners, if there are any issues that they can kind of bring them up with us as well. So, looking forward to just kind of getting into this work now. And keeping an eye on us and continue to kind of work with the County Council, with the technical advisors to make sure that this phase is delivered without delay.
1: Great. Fine Gael Councillor Peter Stapledon, thank you for that update this morning on the Arklow to Shillelagh Greenway. Now, we'll be back shortly to talk about whether or not paid miscarriage leave could soon become a reality.
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1: Good morning, I'm Breida Brown, and we're moving now to the fact that the government is considering plans to introduce 5 days of paid leave for women who suffer a miscarriage or have an abortion before 23 weeks of pregnancy. Currently, the statutory maternity leave only applies to pregnancy loss at 23 weeks or later. Now, Niamh Griffin is the health correspondent with the Irish Examiner. And Niamh, it's Enterprise Minister Peter Burke who's currently looking at what would be involved in changing the legislation for this.
8: Hello, Breida. Yes, indeed. It would be very good news, I think, for a lot of women to have this offered. So it's under consideration. It's been discussed with the Attorney General and the Department of Health, and also, of course, the Department of Public Expenditure will be very closely involved in it. So there isn't really a timeline or anything yet that we're aware of, but it's certainly good news for women to hear it being considered. People might not know that up to one in four pregnancies end in miscarriage or pregnancy loss. So there's quite a lot of people potentially affected by this, and 5 paid days would be, I mean, essentially a week to sit at home and mourn and you know, try and prepare for whatever comes next.
1: So you say there is no timeline in place for the legislation. So has it just been mooted at the moment, or is it something that we think could happen?
8: It's just being considered at the moment. There isn't any you know, fine detail available. I was in touch with the Department of Health this morning, and they haven't been able to, I haven't heard back from them yet, but it's at very early stages. But we have had discussions. There's a new group in the Dáil, the cross-party Oireachtas group on pregnancy and infant loss, and that's chaired by Senator Nicole Ryan, and the politicians on that group have been working on a lot of different things, including a certificate of loss to give women, I suppose, something to remember those early losses by. And they proposed, Sinn Féin put forward a bill last year on this, on the whole issue of leave for early pregnancy loss. So I suppose this is the government's reaction to that now, that they're bringing forward their own proposals instead.
1: And currently there is no leave involved at all if there is a pregnancy loss before 23 weeks. Isn't that the case?
8: Not for before 23 weeks, that's right. Okay. So that's, and there's no leave involved, and there's no birth certificate or no sort of formal way to mark the loss, even though parents would have been obviously at that stage, you know, preparing for their child and might have even have names and everything. And it can be a very, very emotional, very difficult situation for women and their partners to go through.
1: And it would be sort of a simple measure really to bring in to show compassion for those who find themselves in this situation.
8: Yeah, that's right. I mean, of course, the government will be looking at the cost. We know sick pay already, it's paid at a rate of 70% of an employee's daily earnings. So if you're looking at that for an extra 5 days, I mean, it's not, you know, it's not extending it for 26 weeks of maternity leave as you would get if your miscarriage occurs later in the pregnancy. But this, I suppose, a cost still for the government to consider, but it would be, I think, a real gesture to women and their partners in that difficult situation. And I suppose it's worth saying as well, this has been introduced in countries like Northern Ireland, not very far away from us, and in the north they also give leave to, the leave can be divided with the partner, with the woman's partner, and as far as I understand, that's not being considered here.
1: And as you mentioned there, it's 5 days that's being considered, but actually the Labour Party is looking for 20 days. Do you think that could be feasible?
8: Well, I think it would be preferable for people, whether the government agree, whether the financiers, I suppose, agree with that or not is another thing. I suppose a lot of people would say that 5 days is a start. At least it's a recognition, you know, it's a step in the right direction. But I mean, 20 days, of course, would be much preferable.
1: Okay, so we'll keep an eye and see when this legislation could be enacted. Now, obviously, I would imagine as well, we're coming up to the July summer recess.
8: Yes.
1: For the Dáil and the Cabinet. So is there hope that the initial plans could get to Cabinet before that and potentially then look at enactment later in the year?
8: Well, they'll be discussed in Cabinet tomorrow, and then I suppose after that, as we know, things can take a long time, unfortunately, but it's certainly very positive to see it being discussed. You know, I'm sure there's a lot of groups would welcome that as a first step, but I wouldn't be holding my breath just yet, you know.
1: Well, Niamh Griffin, health correspondent with the Irish Examiner, thank you for joining us on that this morning. And coming up, we are going to be talking to people in Blessington.
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1: FM. Good morning, I'm Breida Brown. Delighted you can join me. As usual, we'd love to hear from you wherever you are in Wicklow about anything happening in Wicklow that's important to you. You can call us on 0818 303 103 or text us on 0877 11 103. Now, four community groups in Blessington have been awarded a total of €20,000 through an initiative called the Kern Community Fund. The fund recognises projects that promote connection, wellbeing and inclusion in the local area. Blessington AFC received a grant of €5,000 to support player development and promote gender equality in sport. Blessington Community First Responders Unit received a grant of €2,500 to expand access to defibrillators, and Blessington Feroiga Neurodivergent Clubs also got a grant of €2,500 to support creative projects to build confidence and inclusion for young people. Now, the largest grant was €10,000, and that went to Tramway Theatre, Blessington. And Sue Rossiter from Tramway Theatre is with me now. Good morning, Sue.
12: Good morning, Breida. How are you doing?
1: I'm great, and congratulations. I'm sure you're delighted.
12: Thank you so much. Yes, in the Tramway Theatre, we're absolutely delighted to have been awarded the €10,000 to the Kern Community Fund. It's a huge boost for the theatre and indeed the wider community of Blessington. The Tramway Theatre is a very busy community space. It's used weekly by many groups, such as the Blessington Youth Theatre, the Blessington Music and Musical and Drama Society, excuse me, dance schools, Music Generation, many local other organisations. We've had outside groups such as the West Wicklow Music Festival have recently had their concerts on the stage.
1: And Sue, where exactly are you located?
12: We're located in the Saint, right adjacent as part of the Saint Mary's Senior School
1: in Blessington. And how long have you been operating?
12: We first opened in 2007.
1: Okay, so you've been going since then, which is great. So
12: yes.
1: Now you've got €10,000 in funding. What are you going to use it for?
12: Yes, we're hoping to purchase a professional projector system for the theatre. So this will significantly enhance the venue and allow us to expand what we offer in the theatre. So currently when we run any theatre productions, we have to hire in the projector equipment.
1: Okay, and that can cost quite a bit over a period of time.
12: It does, yes. It would add to the cost of any productions that anybody puts on. So by using this money to, I suppose, purchase it and have this
1: in-house
12: as an asset in-house, it'll really add to everybody.
1: And Sue, in terms of what goes on in the theatre, you said there's a lot of people come in and put on events and performances, but do you run your own performances as well?
12: We do, yeah. The weekly groups that are used, the weekly groups at the theatre is that, I suppose, are based in the theatre would really be the Blessington Musical and Drama Society, the Blessington Youth Theatre. They would be the main ones.
1: Right. And you know what? A sort of a theatre like yourselves as well, I always find it's a great way for a community to get to know each other better, especially with new houses being built, new people moving into so many towns and villages in Wicklow, particularly the likes of Blessington. So it is a great way to build up that sense of community, isn't it?
12: Absolutely. And I'm glad you said that, Breeda, because we're always looking for people to help out in any way that they can, whether it's assisting with events, helping out behind the scenes, supporting local productions, or sharing ideas and skills. So, you know, I myself actually don't get on the stage. You know, I help out behind the scenes mainly.
1: Right, you're more back of the stage as opposed to front of house.
12: I'm backstage. When I was younger, I was on stage. But I suppose I got older, maybe nerves or whatever, I tend to take a back seat. But there's a role, I find, in the theatre for everybody.
1: Mm.
12: And it's a real inclusive environment.
1: That's it. And I was actually in Blessington recently, and you know what, it was great. The town seems to be thriving, and it always looks fantastic in the summer anyway, but it seemed there was a buzz about it, which was great.
12: There really is. And like that, if, as I said, if anybody really wants to get involved, which we'd really encourage, if anybody's interested in helping out, they can just email us at tramwayevents@gmail.com.
1: Great. Well, you know where to get in touch now with Sue. And also while we're on it, big shout out to my friend Enda Carmody, who runs Flowers by Enda on the main street in Blessington. So make sure to...
12: Always looks fabulous.
1: It doesn't
12: and
1: it just...
12: a great place to get flowers. It really does. Enda's amazing.
1: He does a fantastic job with the window front there. It always looks stunning. Brilliant. Sue, congratulations again to you and all the team at the Tramway Theatre, and wishing you the best of luck.
12: And thanks again to the Cairn Community Fund. They are absolutely amazing at building homes and, of course, at helping out the community.
1: Great. And we look forward to seeing whatever's coming on the stage next at the Tramway Theatre in Blessington. Thanks, Sue.
12: Great. Have a wonderful day. Thanks again, Breeda.
1: No bother. Now, we will be coming back shortly to talk about, if you're heading off on holidays, don't forget that you are legally entitled to switch off from work.
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1: Good morning, I'm Breda Brown, and I know we're all thinking about going on our holidays from work at the moment, but did you know that you've a legal right to fully disconnect from work when you do go on holidays? So what does this mean? It means basically not having to answer emails or calls when you're on a day off or on annual leave. Louisa Meehan, who is a HR expert, is joining me now. Louisa, am I right? It's not answering emails, not answering calls. Is that correct?
21: Yeah, I mean, it's basically not doing work while you're on annual leave, particularly, and on your approved days off during the week. So when we're not in work, we don't need to be doing work. And I think, you know, the likes of technology and sort of smartphones and everything else has changed our perspective sometimes, and oftentimes not necessarily the expectation of the employer, but the perspective of the employee, in that, well, I can just check my email quickly before I do X, Y, or Z, in my own personal time, and people have become accustomed to that. And so there will be a lot of people who have become accustomed to then hopping in and checking things when they're on leave too, or even you can get a little bit sometimes the FOMO, fear of missing out, and they don't want something to happen while they're away that they don't know about. So it is really important when you're on annual leave that you step away from work, that you give yourself a break from all work activities.
1: And the legislation has been in place for a while, but we are being reminded of it now because we're in peak holiday season, really.
21: Exactly. So it's around the right to disconnect, and it's a code of practice, really, that was issued from the WRC, but it's a legal right to disconnect from checking emails, answering calls, text messages, all that good stuff. And it is definitely peak holiday season with schools out, a lot of schools finishing up last Friday. It is definitely the time for people to take periods off work, whether it's travelling or staying in the country. And I think sometimes, based on my experience, it's actually those that do the staycation type holiday that can get caught out more easily. You know, if you have to pack your bags and you get on a boat or a train or a plane and you head somewhere that's different, it can be easier to psychologically go, no, I'm away from my normal life, I'm away from work, I'm away from my normal responsibilities, and I'm going to do something different. But when we try and combine living in our normal environment and also having time off from our normal activities, a lot of people find that more complicated, shall we say.
1: And as you said, the aim is to ensure that employees do get the break that they need. That's the whole point.
21: Exactly. And it's really important. So like for the employee, it's really important to have that break. And it, annual leave really falls in a lot of ways under health and safety. So it's important for your health and your well-being that you have a break from work. From an employer's perspective, though, as well, one of the things I would always say, and a lot of employers aren't aware of this, most organisations will stipulate that you need to take a 2-week break at some point throughout the year. And there's a couple of reasons for that. One is that you don't want people taking lots of periods of leave, and you prefer for it to be sort of amalgamated into a 2-week block for half of it. But also, if there is somebody in your organisation, in the unlikely event that somebody's committing fraud or something that's corrupt, if they are not in work and they're not engaging in work and they're not connecting for a period of 2 weeks, a piece of corruption is far more likely to come to light during a 2-week period. And historically, what we've seen with people committing fraud or corruption in the workplace is they oftentimes they don't take any sort of period of leave, because whatever activity they're getting up to requires that they're there every week or every 10 days or whatever it might be to cover their tracks. So there's a real benefit to an employer as well in insisting that every employee has a minimum period of 2 weeks, because it just allows that person isn't, I suppose, working. They're not doing any work activities, and so any issues that might be there can come to light.
1: How realistic, though, is a 2-week break? I know an awful lot of people who will just take a week here and a week there. And in fact, this year, I think, was the first time, and I couldn't tell you how long, 20 years maybe, that I took 2 weeks off in one go.
21: For a lot of employment policies that are there in relation to annual leave, they will stipulate that an employee needs to take a 2-week break. So it may be that the person themselves feel that they can't take a 2-week holiday in terms of maybe going on holidays for 2 weeks for all kinds of personal reasons, but taking 2 weeks out of the workplace is something that a lot of employers will insist on. Whether they enforce it or not is a whole other question. And certainly for some individuals in certain roles, that can be something that slides, but there's huge benefit, I think, to taking a minimum period of 2 weeks off, because we all know that when you do step away from work, it's normally 2 or 3 days before you really relax, and then you're kind of building back up to getting back into it for the 2 or 3 days before you come back. So if it's only a week, the benefit can be limited.
1: The reality, though, as well, I think, for business owners who are also working within the business, is they don't get to enjoy the luxury of ignoring emails and calls when they're on the holiday.
21: No.
1: You just can't. You know, that's
21: not
1: the reality.
21: At all. Look, I'm in that boat. I run my own business. And when I go on leave, I'm my own worst enemy. I will always bring my laptop and I will check my work emails. Maybe not every single day, but most days. What I don't do, though, is, like, I'll address emails or something that's urgent in so much as I need to sort of put out a fire, but I won't do active work. So I won't do meetings or, you know, policies or whatever it might be. So I do try and mind my time as carefully as I can. But when you're running your own business, it's very different. That's a choice that you're making. If you're being self-employed for whatever reason, that's a very different lifestyle, and it's a very different choice that you make in terms of how you work and the level of responsibility and accountability that you're willing to take on. It is, you know, this right to disconnect doesn't really track for somebody who owns the business and it's, they're managing their own business or they're self-employed. It just doesn't really apply in the same way.
1: Yeah,
21: it's really applicable to an employee.
1: Yeah, it definitely doesn't. I've tried both ways in terms of just ignoring the email for a week and then come back to thousands of emails in the inbox, and that was just too stress orientated. So I just find it easier now just if I check in every day,
21: exactly,
1: see what's going on. I feel then back up to speed pretty quickly once I get back to the office.
21: Exactly. You know, a really good tip for somebody out there who's an employee, so they have to take their leave, they want to take their leave, they want to switch off, ignore it, all the rest of that. Particularly if you're at manager level, you have a little bit of control. Something that I've seen people do for over 20 years is they put their out of office on. So say, for example, if I was on leave last week or for the last 2 weeks and I'm back today, my out of office would have me coming back tomorrow. So anybody that I'm dealing with would think I'm still out of the office today, and they're used to me not being there. And people sort of sneak in nice and quietly, get in front of their computer, and that first day they just, you know, manage their calendar, manage the emails, clear their inbox, deal with that, you know, avalanche of information that's landed in the 2-week period, and then they start back into normal work the following day. And I think that's a really good practical thing to do so that when you do come back to work, you don't lose the benefit of having the 2 weeks off. But again, that would apply more to an employee.
1: You're always full of really good tips, I have to say, Louisa, but it is right, because otherwise you'll end up using the last day of your holidays trying to get totally up to speed before you get back to the desk then the next day.
21: Exactly.
1: And just before you go, I just wanted to make the point as well that this whole ability to disconnect from work, it doesn't just apply to annual leave or days off, it's also about outside normal working hours.
21: It's all time outside of normal working hours. So, you know, if your job is 9 to 5, then it's, you know, 5 to 9, it covers that period as well. And there is a right to disconnect. Now, in the modern world, it is quite common for people to maybe have to deal with something outside of their normal working hours within reason. And that's okay. And it's always going to be okay if something happens that's a crisis or an emergency. Even if you're on annual leave, your employer can reach out and say, actually, you know, it's burning down. We need help. There's a problem. That's okay. Like you can have those exceptions. But what it's talking about is the normal day-to-day work activities. When you're not in work, you shouldn't be doing them. And I think in my experience, you know, there are employers who have unrealistic expectations. I've come across that. But the majority want their employees to come in, do work while they're on work, and go away and switch off. But a lot of the time, when an employee has access to, you know, messages, text messages, emails, they enjoy what they're doing, they just do it without even thinking about it. It's not so much that their employer has set up an expectation, but then if something happens, the relationship sours or things become fraught, then an employee can easily turn around to an employer and said, you expected me to work outside of my normal working hours, and the employer will get in trouble. So the employer is responsible for the employee's working hours, and that falls under the Organization of Working Time Directive. So those rest periods are critical. And in any 24-hour period, that's an 11-hour rest period. So from your last piece of work to your next piece of work, you need to have an 11-hour period where you're not working. And in any 7-day period even, you need to have a minimum of a 24-hour period following an 11-hour period, which is why most of us have the weekend off.
1: Okay, Louisa Meehan, who is a HR expert, thank you for all of those great insights this morning. Now, have you started with the sneezing yet? The itchy eyes, then the fatigue. Yes, it is absolutely hay fever season and we're slap bang in the middle of it. And it'll affect, I find, different people in different ways because it can have a real impact on your day-to-day life. It can affect your sleep and your concentration levels and your overall well-being. So to talk to us about it this morning is Sheena Mitchell, who is a pharmacist and a podcaster. Good morning, Sheena.
0: Good morning.
1: Why are some people more susceptible to hay fever than others?
0: So at the moment, we are in a perfect storm where I think most people who are impacted by hay fever are feeling symptomatic at the moment. But in general, it's because we're sensitive to different types of pollen. So normally we have kind of, you know, the tree and weed pollen starting off, and then that's earlier in the season, and then grass will become a real problem come June, July. And then we go into kind of mold spore issues in, you know, August, September. So some people will just be impacted by grass pollen, so they'll get away, you know, with a shorter hay fever season. But some people will suffer right from April, right through to kind of, you know, September, October time. So there can be very little respite. And the weather that we've had recently has literally just been the perfect storm for hay fever because we still have tree pollen. We have grass pollen at almost peak levels. We have mold spores which have started. So this is from things like degrading grass and tree leaves and stuff. And that starts to release a spore called Leptospira. And some
1: who knew there were so many types of pollen?
0: I know. Like so many ways to be attacked by our environment.
1: This is it. And actually yesterday I was out for a walk and this poor woman walked by me and she literally sneezed 12 times one after the other as she was walking by. So I was feeling for her. It was obviously hay fever now has got in on her.
0: Yeah, and actually a group that have to be particularly careful at the moment is asthmatics, because with the weather that we've had, obviously we had a long kind of dry hot spell, which was unusually hot for Ireland, and we had an awful lot of pollen being released then and just kind of sitting in the air. Normally rain would be great in that it dampens down floating pollen, but because of the wind gusts that accompanied that and also the humid nights, which, you know, are more tropical than we're used
21: used to, they are difficult because normally it's cold weather that allows the pollen to drop from the air down onto the ground and settle. So I feel like a lot of people have been suffering throughout the night as well who wouldn't normally have been. But asthmatics can experience a gust of wind and all of a sudden, you know, their respiratory airways be, I suppose, you know, absolutely inflamed, and it can trigger an allergic response and in essence an asthmatic response, and it can be quite dangerous. So I definitely urge asthmatics to keep on top of their preventative medication and take their reliever inhalers when needed.
1: And Sheena, how do we manage the symptoms then? Everybody talks about antihistamines. Is that the only way to address it?
21: Yeah, like there's loads of kind of pragmatic ways at home, but I found myself, and we're a family full of hay fever sufferers, but things like keeping the doors closed weren't really an option because it was just so hot. So normally keeping windows closed when you can, when it's cool enough to do so, can really help because it literally just acts as a physical barrier. It's keeping the pollen out of your home, so at least you've one safe space. Also things like, you know, this is hard work, but mopping, you know, damp cloth on the surfaces, changing your clothes when you come in. I have dogs, so I keep in a basin of water beside the door and a towel in it. So you're just dampening down their hair, their coats when they come in, so they're not dragging pollen into the house. All those sort of practical things. A lot of people find relief from things like a Salon Plus device, which, you know, basically filters pollen out of the air, and they'll use that in the bedroom at night. But for most people with hay fever, what I recommend in the pharmacy is always starting with a daily antihistamine, because it treats a range of symptoms. So it helps to treat your itchy eyes, your sore throat, your fatigue, your nasal symptoms. You know, some people will develop a bit of a cough. And unfortunately, I've noticed a lot of people who have kind of what started as a hay fever cough has developed into a secondary infection. And that is a risk as well. So do remember to see, to see the doctor if you're coughing, you know, any kind of coloured mucus, or if you're short of breath, anything like that.
1: And just be careful of it. And you mentioned one thing there about pollen on clothes, because everybody is drying their clothes outside at the moment while they can. Is that an issue then for people who suffer from hay fever?
21: It is a big issue.
1: Really?
21: And yeah, it is, because if you imagine, you know, say for example, if you have a child who suffers really badly with hay fever and you've the bed sheets out on the line, because I've been the same, I'm like, God, you can get three washes dried out there.
1: I know, what are we like?
21: I know, but I think we need to, we need to take away our competitive edge with the laundry, and actually just a clothes horse inside is much safer for those suffering with asthma or hay fever, because you want to keep the bedroom where you're sleeping at night as pollen free as possible. And pollen will, you know, get onto the pillowcase, get onto the duvet cover, the sheets, whatever it is. So if you've got someone particularly bad, definitely do hoover their room plenty, keep the window closed. But as I said,
1: they can hoover their own room, Sheena, is what I'd be saying.
21: Well, do you know what, I'm with you there. And if you can come down and train my children up, that would be fabulous. But some people will need kind of a step-up approach, like a daily antihistamine won't just cover everything. Their eyes may still be a little bit itchy, or their nose might still be irritated. So they can then add on further treatments. Like for older children and adults, they can use what's known as a steroid nasal spray, and that helps to reduce inflammation and prevent that overreactivity of the nasal passageways. And for younger children, there are more gentle kind of saline rinses. So when you think about it, using even just a plain saline nasal spray helps to clean the pollen out of your nasal passageways. So very good to do once you've come back inside from being outside. And the same then with eye drops. You can get antihistamine eye drops or just soothing eye drops, which will help to give you a bit of relief. So yeah, it's about kind of the daily antihistamine is a good base, and then a tailored approach after that.
1: Great. Sheena Mitchell, pharmacist and podcaster from wondercare.ie. Thank you for all of those great tips and lots of advice. Now, coming up shortly, we'll be talking to John Brady from Sinn Féin about the park and ride in Fassa Row. We'll look at why road deaths are rising in Ireland while they're falling across Europe, and the strawberry moon. Did you see it last night? If not, you'll have another opportunity to see it tonight.
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28: It's 11 o'clock live from the East Coast News Centre. Good morning, I'm John Hart. The Irish Road Haulage Association say they want an incremental unwinding of fuel prices ahead of a planned meeting this evening to discuss the phasing out of cuts to excise duty on petrol and diesel. It's likely the 32 cent reduction to the cost of a litre of diesel and the 27 cent on a litre of petrol will be removed over a number of months. Six of the country's largest hospitals spent over €42 million on security over the past 2 years amid rising levels of antisocial behaviour. St James's Hospital topped the list with a bill of almost €11 million, making nearly 230 calls to Gardaí in that period, while the Mater also in Dublin sought increased Garda patrols following a rise in violence and criminal activity around the grounds of its hospital base. Two 11-year-old boys have been pulled alive from the rubble in Venezuela days after twin earthquakes devastated the country. The death toll now stands in excess of 1,400, with thousands injured and tens of thousands more still unaccounted for. It's been announced Cláiste de Craobh Abhainn in Kilcúil will join three other Wicklow schools already participating in the expanded Apply to School online admission system for post-primary schools. St David's Holy Faith, Temple Carrick Secondary School and Greystones Community College, all in Greystones, took part in the successful pilot programme last year. The Apply to School platform, which was first introduced last year across 15 schools, including in Wicklow, in Offaly, Cork and also in Galway. The next phase will make the system available to more and more families, according to the Minister, Hildegard Nocton. The High Courts ordered the state to pay €20,000 in damages to a woman after ruling an eviction from Drummond House in County Wicklow was carried out unlawfully. The court found the warrant used to repossess the €2.3 million property named the wrong court official and was never properly signed off by the county registrar. The Irish Times reports the judge said the state failed to properly engage with the family of Yuxi Oi, despite a vulnerable adult and child living in the home. And also, the Isar Bray Wanderers have broken new ground by making history with the appointment of the former Republic of Ireland international Áine O'Gorman as its academy director. She becomes the first female to hold the role at a League of Ireland club. The Wicklow native will oversee the Seagulls' youth development programme and six academy teams. O'Gorman won 119 caps for the Republic of Ireland, representing the Girls in Green at the 2023 FIFA Women's World Cup. That's your latest news update.
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28: After a dry, bright start with sunny spells, cloud will increase through the afternoon with some showers. Turning heavy at times, top temperatures and light to moderate wind, 17 to 21 degrees at the moment. In Askanagap, it's 15 degrees. All the latest Wicklow news now available on the East Coast FM website and app.
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1: Good morning, I'm Breda Brown and you're welcome to The Morning Show. Delighted you can join me. As usual, we'd love to hear from you wherever you are in Wicklow about anything happening in Wicklow that's important to you. 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Now, coming up this hour, we will be talking about road deaths, which are rising in Ireland, while numbers are actually falling across Europe. So what's going wrong on our roads? And could the Lewis finally reach Bray a decade earlier than planned? We'll look at what that means for commuters, and we'll also be talking about that spectacular strawberry moon that was in the sky last night. But first, a park and ride facility in Fassa Row, which is not too far away from us here in the studio in Bray. It cost 11 million and by all accounts it's finished but has not yet been put into operation. Why? Apparently because the National Transport Authority says it doesn't have the money this year to fund the necessary bus services. Sinn Féin TD John Brady, who is also the chair of the Public Accounts Committee, is on the line. John, what's the story here?
9: Good morning. So again, we see an extraordinary waste of public money and relating to public transport and the failure to actually forward plan for critical infrastructural projects to provide public transport services for people who badly need it. So in this instance, we see a park and ride facility, one of three that were due to be constructed in Wicklow. This one just outside Bray along the N11 there at Old Fossa Row, which had got an approval from Wicklow County Council, funded through the NTA, National Transport Authority, and it was largely completed late last year after commencing last summer. And through figures I've obtained through the Public Accounts Committee, it shows that 11 million euro was spent developing this site, for which was to provide 388 car parking spaces so that people could park up and use public transport services to get into Bray or travel on into the city centre or wherever they were going. Now, quite an extraordinary after numerous attempts to try to get transparency and accountability to see when this service, the park and ride facility, was actually going to open. After spending 11 million euro, you'd think they'd be eager to have it opened very, very quickly. But I've been informed now by the NTA that due to insufficient funding in their PSO, the public service obligation funding, that they actually have no money to increase buses to provide the service to link into the park and ride facility.
1: But this seems, John, quite extraordinary that they don't have the funding. I mean, surely when all of this was being signed off, the funding for these extra buses would have been part of that whole package.
9: Well, absolutely. It's the critically important part of it. I mean, there's no point in having a fancy car park on the outskirts of Bray that, you know, can't be used. Again, it points to a serious failure there to forward plan to ensure that the necessary funds are in place. So we're also told, despite the fact that no one can actually use it because they don't have the buses to serve it, they also have to keep it secure. So it's going to cost another 50,000 euro now to provide security on a car park that no one can actually use. So again, you know, it's absolutely extraordinary. extraordinary. And it comes quickly on foot of, and people might remember, again, through the Public Accounts Committee, where I exposed the fact that there's still 98 electric buses in storage in the manufacturer in the north, in Ballymena. These electric buses costing €500,000 each, and
1: sitting there,
9: they can't be used because there's no charging points to actually bring them into service. So people have to ask them. Yeah,
1: it doesn't. It really doesn't make sense. So in terms of the NTA, so we've no timeline for the opening. It's costing currently €50,000 a year to put some security on the facility to make sure that it's looked after in the meantime. The NTA. Now you are obviously the chair of the Public Accounts Committee. Have you called them in to explain this to you and to tell us what's going on?
9: Yeah, so this is one of a series of major issues there affecting our public transport and provision of it. Another extraordinary waste is a €50 million write down for a train management system, an IT system, which was due to come on stream, and serious delays and over expenditure, which has led to €50 million essentially being read off. So we have the NTA and Irish Rail coming back into the Public Accounts Committee on the 16th of July to answer those questions, to answer the questions around the likes of the park and ride facility here in Wicklow and other major issues there affecting people here in Wicklow, whether it's, you know, the 132 bus service over in West Wicklow, the poor service there, the 11199, which was again announced last year to come into service, contracts being signed, tenders gone out, contractors put in place, and again similar situation, a lot of announcements, a lot of plans, but ultimately no funding to see it rolled out. So we will have the NTA in before the Public Accounts Committee, because look, it's a serious failure when, you know, hard-earned taxpayers' money is wasted like this.
1: When we're talking about €50 million, half of it been written down and the other half been written off, you know, you would have to wonder what the situation is here. Now, you know, then that said, in fairness to the board of Irish Rail, they've terminated the contract now with the company who was due to bring this in because of these key safety features. So obviously,
9: they haven't terminated it yet.
1: But that is their plan.
9: That's where that is their plan. It ultimately needs sign off by the NTA and ultimately the minister. But you know, I think people would legitimately ask the question as to who's calling a stop to all of this. Where is the Minister for Transport and all of this? You know, because ultimately it's a waste of taxpayers' money, which leaves the public who need public transport, who depend on these services, you know, where is the minister? Where is the government? And why is it not being called to the waste of taxpayers' money? You know, this is happening here in Wicklow, you know, and the net result is, you know, bus services, bus routes badly needed, not being able to be delivered because of this waste and overspend.
1: And this is on the basis that the park and ride is there. It is ready to use, and the difference it would make to the traffic on the N50 and the N11 would be just phenomenal.
9: Absolutely. I mean, 388 car parking spaces there. So, you know, if you equate that to the equivalent number of cars off the road every day, it's a drop in the ocean, but it's a positive step in the right direction. But, you know, when the bulk of the work is done and the failure to follow through, it calls into question serious governance and oversight. And, of course, the knock-on impact of this is that, you know, the second park and ride facility that was due to be constructed this year just outside Ashford and Rathnew, further down the N11, which has full planning from Wicklow County Council. The councillors on the council last year were promised that this would be rolled out and delivered this year. And again, a similar situation, the NTA saying that's not going ahead this year. because they don't have the funds to see it. So, you know, on one hand, we see the waste of money, the extraordinary expenditure. No one called a halt to that, and the knock-on impact is the failure to deliver critical and essential public services for members of the public here in Wicklow.
1: And the other knock-on impact, John, is the fact that the government are meeting today to talk about fuel prices and the excise. You know, so listeners in Wicklow who can't use that park and ride in Fassa Road to leave their cars there for the day will now potentially be forced to have to spend more on petrol and on diesel if these excise cuts come into being.
9: Yeah, absolutely, and something that, you know, is quite extraordinary. This conversation has even taken place. People, and they don't need me to tell them, you know, they're experiencing, a cost of living crisis, whether that's in our groceries, and we see, you know, reports over the weekend that, you know, grocery prices are going to continue growing over the, you know, foreseeable future. So, you know, even the talk of increasing, the excise or lifting that temporary freeze on, the excise duty, it's absolutely criminal. And all of this is coming on top of, again, you know, further planned increase on the carbon tax on fuel as well. So, you know, people can't take it, and when people are told there's alternatives there, you don't need to use fuel, you don't need to put your car on the road, when we see the extraordinary waste, the failure to deliver critical infrastructure approaches like this, you know, it's no wonder people are so dependent on the cars. But the notion that people again will be crippled in the midst of a cost of living crisis by, you know, even the phasing in of some of those temporary reliefs is, you know, it's totally, totally unacceptable.
1: And obviously the Dáil recess now is coming fast approaching over the next short while. So what is your priority as chair of the Public

0: I think is absolutely extraordinary that €50 million is being written down. But there's other serious potential impacts on that piece. You know, the fact that that critical, as was described, the brains of the rail network by the current Minister for Transport, Dara O'Brien, when he spoke about this, the rail management system. But we know from internal documents from the NTA, the failure to roll that out has serious risks for particularly the Dublin-Rosslare rail line. And that for me, as someone that serves a constituency such as Wicklow, that has that rail line running right the way through it, a critical service that provides you know, a huge amount of transport, whether it's the Rosslare train or the Dart service. When I hear risk associated with any rail, that's an issue of major concern.
1: Absolutely, so, and safety has to be a priority.
0: Absolutely. So that's going to be a critical engagement here with us for the Public Accounts Committee on the 16th of July. But there's other issues there which, you know, unfortunately, week in, week out, at the Public Accounts Committee, we see serious squander, serious waste of money. Another issue that we're deeply involved in is the Children's Hospital, trying to get clarity, trying to get, you know, a time frame as to when that critical National Children's Hospital will be actually finally delivered. And we know the failures and the reasons why, you know, there's such delays, such overruns, which has created, you know, one of the most expensive hospitals in the state. And critical to that was the design and build contract that was signed by the then Minister for Health, Simon Harris. So that's another area of work for the Public Accounts Committee. And we know there's been 18 revised deadlines. The new deadline is August for that. And that's despite the fact that there's only 71% of the actual hospital rooms signed off on in the hospital. So a lot of issues, a lot of concerns, but ultimately it's about protecting taxpayers' money, ensuring that, you know, key infrastructural projects, whether it be, you know, health, whether it be transport, support or housing are delivered on time, in budget, with proper oversight, governance and controls in place to ensure value for the taxpayer. And unfortunately, that can't be said, you know, to be happening in any of those areas.
1: Great. John Brady, Sinn Féin TD for Wicklow and Chair of the Public Accounts Committee. Thank you. And we'll be back to talk about why Irish road deaths are on the rise.
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1: Well, good morning, I'm Breida Brown. We're moving now to new research which shows that road deaths in Ireland have risen by 31% since 2019, but most other EU countries recorded significant declines. Leo Liego is a spokesperson from the Irish Road Victims Association. Good morning, Leo.
8: Good morning, Breida.
1: How nice are you? Now, this research is quite concerning, isn't it?
8: It is. It's very concerning, I guess. Last year, we had 183 deaths, and each one of those deaths represents a devastated family.

0: there we don't see, just see the statistics. We see the empty chairs, dinner tables, children without parents and parents without children. And what this report tells us is something we've been mourning about for some time. And most of Europe is reducing road deaths. Ireland is moving in the opposite direction.
1: Mm.
0: And what that should concern every one of us.
1: It should. And I suppose, what measures do you think we need to put in place to try and address that?
0: Oh, there are a lot of measures now that the government, most people want to drive safe. But the problem is that the whole system has to help people make the safe decisions. Like, we need more. The government need to roll out the average speed cameras, more fixed speed cameras, AI cameras that detect mobile phone and seatbelt use, administers the processing of fixed charge offences to free up Gardaí from spending days in court, more roads policing, more forensic collision investigators, alcohol interlocks for repeat offenders, and graduated speeding penalties. These are all things that we need to increase the funding. Putting all these measures in.
1: And some of them, Leo, I mean, some of them are an easy fix in terms of a person who's driving, taking control of their own actions and putting the phone down and just concentrating more. But others will cost money to implement.
0: Absolutely, yeah. Like I said, like, there's no one single reason for it. It's a combination of reduced enforcement and distraction from mobile phones, speeding, drug driving, dangerous behaviours and delays on roads. But absolutely, drivers are responsible for the decisions, but government also can take responsibility to build a system that makes these safety easier and catch dangerous behaviour quickly.
1: The mobile phone is probably one of the biggest culprits, isn't it?
0: Absolutely. And I know we can't have Gardaí on every single road. Like, it's never going to happen. People need to see that they have a chance at being caught, and if they see the yellow jackets on the road, and like they have the technology is there, they have these AI cameras that are working all across Europe that can detect mobile phones not wearing your seatbelt, and it can detect speeding as well. And the technology is there, so why not use it?
1: Mm, it does make sense. And this research we're talking about, it's the European Transport Safety Council's latest Road Safety Performance Index, and it's showing that Ireland was one of only four countries in Europe, one of only four, to see fatalities increase. Everybody else, their figures went down.
0: Absolutely, because at one stage we were the best. Like, the minister can say we're seventh in the league per population or per mortality rate, but that doesn't tell the true story. The true story is year by year, road deaths are increasing, and the urgency doesn't seem to be there. Like this, even the doctors, even the surgeons would call this a national health emergency, and that's what it is. It's a health emergency. It's a national emergency, and all these TDs and they need to get their heads together and help those drivers that don't want to obey the law, help them to obey the law, you know what I mean?
1: And there's also an argument as well for, you know, learning from other countries as well. Surely as a government we should be in a position to be able to do that, to see what measures we can bring back here that would work.
0: Absolutely, like all these measures that I've mentioned, they're all in operation across Europe, and we need to be learning from these fatalities, not just going by day by day, and reactionary. We need to put measures in place now, show the urgency, implement these measures. They're talking about them. Mr. Kenny told us that they have all these things in the road safety plan, but for every day it goes by for standing still, there's another road death and another family devastated, and we can't have that. We need them to step up and start implementing these measures with urgency.
1: And as we said, you're from the Irish Road Victims Association, and you've obviously had conversations with government and people in power who can make these decisions. But what are they saying to you? What are the challenges?
0: Well, Minister Kenny, we met with Minister Kenny a couple of weeks ago, and he does show concern, and he does say that there's no opposition, basically no opposition to his plans, and He comes across as someone that does care and is going to try and do stuff, but we need the people, the other TDs, to back him 100% and bring these measures in as fast as possible.
1: Okay, that makes sense.
0: Because one death every 2 days is just not acceptable.
1: And absolutely, too.
0: Like I said, there's families out there being devastated every single day, and
1: One is too many.
0: It's shocking.
1: Exactly.
0: One is too many, yeah.
1: Leah Liego, who is a spokesperson from the Irish Road Victims Association, thank you for joining us this morning. And we will be back to talk about the weather and how the extreme heat is impacting people in Europe.

0: thanks to Airgrid, the operator and developer of Ireland's electricity grid. Airgrid, powering up communities, powering up Wicklow.
1: This year, organisations of 50 employees or more must report the difference in pay between men and women. The gender pay gap. Organisations will need to choose a date in June to report on and submit it by November 30th. So whether you work in boardrooms, showrooms, front rooms, stock rooms, or not in rooms at all, if you have 50 or more staff, you must report it by November 30th. Let's all highlight the difference to make a difference. Don't forget to report through our secure portal at gov.ie/gender pay gap. 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
4: 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In me mehav Mila Niged Ochtel Kuig, four months on Hyde album Einar, O Sting, The Dream of the Blue Turtles. In Mila Niged Shachtwa Hocht, four months Darkness on the Edge of Town, O Bruce Springsteen. On Hyde album, it's Sri Vlina, Marvi Dispod, Le Priv Bonishtor, Mike Appel.

0: Míigeid 88 Horlu an Free Nelson Mandela Ceolchirm i Wembley. 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
1: The man is the leader of South Africa's oppressed black people. He is a symbol of their fight against the cruel and unjust system of apartheid.
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5: Good morning, I'm Breida Brown. Delighted you can join me now. We've obviously been sweltering in the heat over the past, I suppose, 10 days. Now, today it does feel a little bit less warm, thankfully. But John Gibbons, who is a journalist and climate activist, is joining us on the line now just to talk about, I suppose, how the heat wave is impacting, more so not necessarily us, but on people in Europe. And John, we're looking at over 1,000 people have died in France alone this week. Is that correct?
6: Yeah, that's probably an underestimate. What happens with heat deaths is they're quite insidious, and it usually takes a number of weeks before you get the full count of excess deaths arising from heat waves. But heat waves are probably the most dangerous climatic phenomenon in the world today, and the numbers of people being killed by them worldwide are rising pretty much every year.
5: Why is that, John? Is it because the heat sort of accumulates really quickly and unexpectedly, maybe?
6: Well, I suppose let's take France, for example, right? France, the architecture, the buildings, the structures in France were not built for today's temperatures. They were built for a time in which a heat wave was something that happened maybe once every 50 years. And even the once in 50 year heat waves were not as extreme as the heat waves that we're now getting once in like every 2 weeks. So very simply, a lot of people in European countries are living in buildings that were never designed, they're not particularly well insulated, and they were never designed to cope with extremely high temperatures. You know, for example, if you're living in the Arizona desert, all right, you know, your building would be designed or should be designed, well, number one, it'll have air conditioning, and number two, it will probably have been designed to be well insulated against the heat because you know you're living in a desert. When you're living in a city like Paris, traditionally heat was just something that happened maybe. As I said, every 10, every 20 years, you'd have a very warm summer or you'd have a very warm fortnight. Like we all remember, people of my age, we remember, for example, the beautiful summer of 1976. The fabulous summer of 1995. Mm. Now, in fact, they weren't actually summers. They were about a fortnight of really warm weather. And even then, they pale into insignificance at the kind of temperatures that we're seeing now. And I suppose it's important to say as well that human physiology has very distinct limits, and particularly for vulnerable people, which includes people who are older people who maybe have respiratory conditions, people who have heart conditions, and also, of course, the very young. People less able to cope with high temperatures, and probably the temperatures that are most dangerous to people are not necessarily the high daytime temperatures, but it's actually the high nighttime temperatures. Now, you may have heard, Breida, that in Ireland, well, the official designation for what they call a tropical nighttime temperature is when the temperature doesn't drop below 20 degrees centigrade at night. And we've had a few of these in Ireland, I think three of them in recent days. And what that means, and your listeners will know exactly what I'm talking about, this is where you're in bed, you're tossing and turning, you have the window open, you can't get relief, you feel stressed. And that's because you get a build-up of daytime heat that is not relieved at night. Now, imagine taking those Irish conditions and moving them to Prague or moving them to Paris, where the temperatures maybe are 10, 15 degrees centigrade higher than we're dealing with. And essentially, people are unable to cope, and this is being unfortunately played out in really sharply increased death rates, because we are approaching, as I say, the limits of human physiology. And unfortunately, it's only going in one direction. I mean, the Earth is a good deal warmer in 2026 than it was, for example, in 2016, and a great deal warmer than it was in 2006, and much warmer than it was in the 1990s and the 1980s. So we're going in a single direction. the globe is heating rapidly. Europe, by the way, is heating more than twice the average, or the global average. Europe is the fastest heating continent on Earth.
5: And why, John? Why is that?
6: Well, there's a couple of reasons. Number one, land. When I talk about global average temperature, so you've heard the figure that the Earth is heated by about 1.5 degrees centigrade. That 70% of the Earth's surface is water, right? The oceans mostly. Now, as you know, water is vastly slower to heat up than land. So what we're seeing over large land masses like Europe is that there, instead of heating by 1.5 degrees, Europe has already heated by 2.5 degrees. This is an incredible change. Now, again, for people who might be listening to us saying, well, 2.5 degrees doesn't sound that much. Imagine your own body for a second, right? Your body temperature, if you're healthy today, your body temperature is 37 degrees centigrade. If your body temperature rose to 39.5 degrees centigrade, you would be in intensive care. And if they were unable to get your body temperature back to 37 degrees within a reasonable period of time, you will die. Right, that's maybe the best way, the analogy that I can use, that our bodies exist within a very narrow temperature threshold. While we might be able to cope with a 40 degree temperature externally, if our internal temperature rises by about 2 to 3 degrees, we die.
5: And the knock-on impact of that as well, I was going to say, is that it puts a huge amount of pressure on health services.
6: You're absolutely right. In fact, it puts pressure right across the board. And I'll give you an example, and I'll stay with France briefly. France has the cleanest energy in Europe. It's one of the great ironies, because they went with nuclear energy 40, 50 years ago. Yet, in recent days, three of France's nuclear power plants have had to be shut off because they depend on river water for cooling. And when the rivers are warmer than, when the water in the rivers is warmer than 28 degrees centigrade, they can no longer use river water for cooling. So this is a classic example of where the system begins to break down. We've also seen, for example, we had it recently here, even here in Ireland, where we had power cuts because circuit boards are overheating. We see, for example, electronic equipment, signalling equipment for railway lines in parts of Europe is basically melting in the heat. And what that means is you get power outages, you get systems shutting down, you get computers behaving erratically because they depend on being able to operate within a certain operation temperature. In fact, if you look at the instruction manual with your laptop, it'll warn you to make sure that it's not exposed to more than 40 degrees centigrade, because at those temperatures, your laptop stops. If your laptop, you left it out in the sun, and I'm sure people know this with their iPhone, if you leave it out in the sun, it will shut down. Because the circuitry cannot cope with these high temperatures. So we're kind of exposing ourselves right across the board to these high temperatures. And just, I'm sure there aren't many listeners this morning puzzled as to why this is happening. But if you don't mind, I'll just kind of clarify it again. Why is the world getting so hot so quickly? Number one, it is not a natural phenomenon. For example, we know there's an El Nino, which is a natural heating phenomenon coming, but this hasn't actually hit yet. So in other words, we're going to be in for a natural warming cycle probably in the next few months, but this is not affecting the European heatwave of 2026. What is affecting the European heatwave of 2026, and by the way, the European heatwave of 2025, 2024, 2023, and 2022, and so on. In other words, the constant roiling heat waves, is the fact that we're dumping the equivalent of 40 to 50 billion tons of powerful heat-trapping gases into our very limited atmosphere. Those gases are going up there, they're staying there, and they're wrapping around the atmosphere like a giant blanket that is trapping the outgoing heat. So, you know, the conditions have changed drastically, even in my lifetime. In fact, in lifetimes of people half my age, even in the last 30 years, we've seen a dramatic increase in global temperatures. And I suppose, if I can put this in context for your listeners, these temperature increases are the most dramatic since the end of the last ice age. So these are the most dramatic changes in conditions for life on Earth in 12 years.
5: And John, on that, yeah. I suppose, you know, listeners will feel sort of disheartened because they're wondering, well, what can I as an individual or as a family do to try and help this? So what are the one or two things that people can do to try and help?
6: Yeah, I mean, again, there's no mystery as to why this is happening. This is happening because of the massive burning of fossil fuels. right? The CO2 that is warming our atmosphere dangerously is coming, for example, from the, you know, the 40 million passenger movements through Dublin Airport this year. You know, the ones that the government tells us we must have. We must have more flying. We must have more flying. We must have more flying. That is contributing directly to the heating of the atmosphere. So you have people going to Dublin Airport, getting on planes, going to Europe and saying, oh my God, the conditions were absolutely appalling. I'm sorry to say your flight is contributing to those conditions. And again, I'm not saying nobody should ever fly, but we need to cut it back drastically. But instead, we have governments like the Irish government taking steps that are making the climate disaster much,
5: but then,
6: much
5: John,
6: worse.
5: On the other hand, we just spoke to the Sinn Féin TD, John Brady, who's also the chair of the Public Accounts Committee there, about a park and ride facility that we have sitting here in County Wicklow. It costs 11 million. It can park 388 cars, which means people come park their car there and then get onto buses to go wherever they're going. It's sitting there doing nothing. Something like that would absolutely take those, you know, petrol and diesel guzzling cars off the roads and help with the environment.
6: Well, of course, any step. And for example, we should have massive investment in public transport. That's the number one thing. In Ireland, I suppose, our number one source, as I'm sure your listeners know, of greenhouse gases in Ireland, 40% of our greenhouse gases come from the agriculture sector. And that's quite unusual. In Europe, it's much lower. And the reason for that simply is that we have a massive livestock herd. And they're contributing huge amounts of methane, which is an incredibly powerful greenhouse gas. And again, rather than our government, you know, seeking ways of reducing that herd and, you know, finding ways of producing food much more efficiently from an environmental point of view, we see the exact opposite. Government policy is saying we're going to do more of this stuff. So we're going to fly more, we're going to reopen an LNG plant down in Shannon, and we're going to continue to expand our methane pumping livestock herd. So this is, you asked me the question, what do we as individuals do? The most important thing that we do, I mean, for example, if you haven't got solar panels and you have the opportunity, get them. If you drive, get an electric car. These things are good decisions. Even if you don't care about the environment, these are great decisions to make. But that's on a personal level. But the most important role that we as individuals have is to be citizens, and that is to support and demand from our politicians policies that are pro-environment. Not because you're a goody-two-shoes, but because you'd like your children to have a livable climate for them to live their lives in.
5: Absolutely. And it's the small changes that will help, isn't it?
6: Well, yes and no. Small changes, like I said, like solar panels, like electric cars, we as individuals can probably influence about 10 to 20% of what needs to be done. 80% is structural and administrative and infrastructure. Now, who controls that? You and I don't control those big decisions. They're controlled by our politicians, but our politicians should be answering to us. And we, the public, we, the Irish public, have not been telling our politicians that we demand a safer future for our kids. We haven't been putting this as a priority. And politicians, Breda, will say to us, oh, sure, nobody talks about that old climate stuff anymore. That's only all talk.
5: Well, I think, yes, John, now the last couple of weeks is probably going to provide the wake-up call that we all need as citizens, as you say, but also from a government policy perspective. They absolutely can't ignore that anymore.
6: We live in hope.
5: John Gibbons, journalist and climate activist, thank you for joining us here this morning, and we'll be back. I know we've been talking about transport quite a lot on the programme this morning, mostly all negative, but we do have good news for commuters coming up now shortly.
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5: Good morning, I'm Breda Brown. Delighted you can join me as usual. We'd love to hear from you. If there's anything we're talking about you want to have a comment on, call us on 0818 303 103 or text us on 087 77 11 103. Now, we've had a lot of, as we said, bad news for commuters in Wicklow, but now we've actually got some good news this morning, and I'm joined now by the Fine Gael councillor Derek Mitchell. Derek, it looks like the Lewis Green Line, which they've been talking about for quite a while, about extending it to Bray, it could be delivered 10 years ahead of schedule. But I think at this point it's a case of we'll believe it when we see it, is it?
10: Well, I think yes, that's the case. I'm retired as a councillor, but I was one for 29 years and spent 22 years campaigning to get the Dart to Greystone. So,
5: and you succeeded with that?
10: The public. Indeed, we did. Mm. We had marches in 1992.
5: And it's been such a fantastic amenity and facility for people in the area. Absolutely.
10: Yeah, and I'm a very firm supporter of public transport. So it has for a long time been proposed that the Green Line, the Lewis, would go to Bray. And that had been projected to be about 10 years ahead before they started serious working on it. However, it has recently been announced that it'll be they'll start to fund some studies on it in 2027, so that's next year. So the idea would be that it would carry on from the Green Line to Bride's Glen. It would go behind Loxonstown Hospital, and then it would cross the N11, and it would then run along the N11 until in Bray at Asserow, and it would turn left there and come in over the Old Bray Golf Club lands, which have been developed, and go over a bridge and over the Jargo and get to the Bray station. So, and that would provide an interconnection there at Bray Station with the Lewis.
5: And wouldn't it be fantastic? Wouldn't it be fantastic if that happened?
10: It would be good. Hmm. Now, there are some complications about this, which have held it up for a long time. First of all, the Lewis is really at capacity at the moment. And when Cherrywood reaches its full population, it'll be a town nearly the size of Bray. It'll be even fuller. So that is a problem, which has to be dealt with, and there has to be capacity studies of it. Now, it was originally proposed that the Metro, which is a much higher capacity system, say five times as many people and much faster, would go from the centre of Dublin to Sandyford. But due to objections from people in Ranelagh, that was stopped, and there is no plan to bring the Metro to Sandyford at the moment. So somebody came up with the plan that they would bring the second Green Line, Lewis Line, down Leeson Street to UCD, then up to Sandyford in Industrial Estate, and along, then go out to Bray. So, however, there would be around 30 stops in that, so it would be quite a slow means of transport.
5: But still, it'd be better than having nothing, as they say. Now, the original timetable as well for the Lewis Green Line extension to Bray was a start date of 2040, but they're now looking at a potential start date of, 2042. Now, potentially, we'll have it in 2032. So that's what they're saying, that it'll be delivered maybe 10 years ahead of schedule. But that's still quite a while away, isn't it?
10: It is. Well, they have to deal with the capacity on the Green Line. I don't know how they're going to do that. So it is not going to be easy. Also, the whole business of putting a Lewis along Leeson Street and out to UCD is going to be quite tricky to squeeze it in on the road, if that's where it'll have to go.
5: Mm.
10: From UCD up to Sandyford Industrial Estate, there is a reservation for the Eastern Bypass, which has effectively been cancelled, though there is still a need to get traffic and buses and things across the Liffey on the eastern side. So there is some space there for that. But there also is space, I believe, in the very Golf Club lands where the Lewis space has been left.
5: Okay,
10: it will be good.
5: It will be great, yeah. But as we said, I think a lot of listeners, and we'd forgive them if they were thinking, we'll believe it when we see it, as per the Metro in Dublin as well. But Derek, why does it take so long in this country for big infrastructure projects to be funded and built? Why can't we get it right? Other countries seem to be able to do it. We can't.
10: They do have long times, even in other countries, not maybe as long as we do. There's an awful lot of environmental rules and regulations and everything else that have to be complied with, and they are very complicated and difficult to get right, and they do inhibit getting projects done, and it is a great pity. Now there is a funding issue. Like, there's a large number of places around the semicircle around Dublin that need better transport. So we can't just claim the 100% of the funding for County Wicklow. But the building of Fassero, a significant number of houses, maybe 10,000 people, is essentially dependent on having this, that the Lewis would split before it gets to Bray and go to Fassero and take the people in that way.
5: And that would make sense, considering, well, as we heard earlier on, the facility, the Park and Ride facility in Fassero, is pretty much substantially complete the cost of 11 million, but it's just sitting there doing nothing.
10: Well, they could get it into use by putting the bus on it.
5: Absolutely.
10: Which is what it was meant for. Now, we have the X1 and the X2 buses, which used to be the 84X, which go from Bray along the Southern Cross Road. And they could in some way be increased and call in there, and that would be useful, but anyway, they don't seem to be of a mind to do that. The other thing is, it's not generally realised that the DART has got considerably slower over the years, taking 15% longer than when it was originally installed to get into Dublin from Wicklow, and that's unfortunate, and it does reduce its attractiveness to people, and I believe that it needs to be improved. And the other thing that needs to be done in Wicklow is that the Wicklow rail line is the only one in the greater Dublin area which is single track, and every other proposal for Lewis Metro, whatever you call it, is double track, and that makes it difficult for Irish Rail to run the line south of Bray to a timetable and to get it to work properly. And I've made some suggestions 10 years ago how they could improve it, and a few of those are to be implemented, but far more needs to be done to improve the line.
5: Absolutely.
10: Ideally, you'd have a double trundle through Bray Head, but that is essentially going to be too expensive.
5: Mm-hmm.
10: But there are things that can be done to make it better, and I'm keen to pressure the system to do that.
5: And I think we all need to pressure the system, because we need results at this point. Derek Mitchell, thank you very much for joining us here this morning on The Morning Show. Now, we were talking earlier on about the increase in road deaths on Irish roads, and we have a text here from Pat Keogh who's saying, how many people are driving without a full driving licence? You can go and do your driving test and fail, and driving your car without a full licence for God knows how long. And he is not wrong, and obviously we're seeing in the news as well this morning morning the tragic news that there has been a car accident in just outside Malaga in Spain, and three Irish people have died in that car accident, and that story is just unfolding this morning. So now, before we leave you this morning, we are going to be talking about the moon. We've all heard of strawberry fields, thanks to the Beatles, but have we ever heard of a strawberry moon? And to be honest, I absolutely hadn't until this morning either. David Moore of Astronomy Ireland. David, what is a strawberry moon?
11: Well, it's the name given to the full moon that happens in June this time of year. Of course, we're flush with strawberries. And not only that, but also the June moon is always very low in the sky. And that can make it look red. The same reason rising and setting sunset look red. The particles in the air scatter all the blue light and can leave just the red, giving them that tinge. But it's mainly about the fruit and not about the actual view.
5: Is it? It's because obviously we're getting into strawberry season.
11: Absolutely, yes. So we want people to photograph the moon rising. It will be low down for the whole evening. And so it's very easy to line up with statues, buildings, landmarks, even people and friends. And send in your best picture to Astronomy Ireland magazine. If you go to our website, astronomy.ie, look in the contact page, you'll see where to send your photographs. Because we want to publish anyone who gets any creative shots. And we've had some fantastic ones over the years. The July moon will also be low down as well. And if you miss it tonight, by the way, then you've got tomorrow night as well. The moon will look full tomorrow night, and it rises tonight about quarter past 10, and it rises tomorrow at 10:45. So from then on, start looking for the moon rising and send in your pictures.
5: Now, it's still quite bright at that point at a quarter past 10 tonight. So are we going to be able to see it with our own eyes, or do we need to have a camera?
11: Yeah, this is the great thing. The full moon, of course, is dead easy to see with the naked eye. It's the brightest thing in the sky, apart from the sun. So if you see anything, you'll see the full moon. It was actually good last night as well. And although there was a lot of hazy clouds, and the moon is low down, I could see it through the hazy clouds, which can add to the atmospheric effect as well. So hopefully lots of people get to see it tonight and tomorrow. If you miss it, if you get Astronomy Ireland magazine, you'll see the pictures that we get in as we report on Irish astronomy every month anyway. So it's aimed at beginners and kids. So go along to the website, have a look at the magazine. If you get a great snap, even with your smartphone, which is ideal for taking pictures of it, then do send your best one. Don't send them all in, please, because we get thousands of them. Just send your very best picture, your name and your location, and we'll publish it.
5: And obviously, if anybody does have any great pictures taken from Wicklow, we would love to receive them here in East Coast as well. You can text them into us on 087-77-11-103. And David, it feels like more and more people are taking more of an interest in what is going on in the skies, which is obviously good news for Astronomy Ireland. But why do you think that is?
11: Well, there's a few reasons. The internet helps because it spreads the information far and wide, and everything's instantaneous that way as well. You'll see our own social media links on astronomy.ie if you want to follow us there also. And, of course, people don't realize it, but they're now carrying around in their pockets a powerful astronomical camera. The smartphones today, with their night mode features, can take photographs of stars fainter than you can see with the naked eye. And when we get a display of the aurora, and there might be an aurora tonight, by the way, check out our social media every afternoon for our forecast. Smartphones are better than your eyes at recording. They get the colors better. They can see fainter. And we fill the magazine with Irish photographs every month, thanks to that. And coming up in August in Wicklow will be our big annual star party called Starbecue. The barbecue under the stars.
5: Oh, I love this. Yeah, it's always
11: fantastic.
5: We look
11: through giant telescopes.
5: And where is that now this year?
11: It always happens in Roundwood, and it runs all night long with a professionally catered barbecue, some talks, display stands, things like that, rocket launches, and then when it gets dark, you get to see the wonders of the universe in giant telescopes from a really dark sky. We get up to 1,000 people coming along. There's a special rate on the tickets until the end of next month, so do check that out as well. These
5: and what
11: movie
5: date,
11: from previous years, you can see.
5: What date, David, is that in Roundwood?
11: It's September the 5th, but the early bird rate ends on July 31st, so get the whole family along.
5: Absolutely. Perfect. Good stuff. Okay, perfect. Well, look, so we keep an eye out tonight, 10:15 tonight, and a quarter
11: onwards, to... Onwards, yeah. For a couple onwards. Of hours.
5: How long will it take? Will it take a couple of hours? It will be visible.
11: Yeah, you'll see it all night long. It's the full moon. Because it's rising so slowly, you can line up with things for until midnight when most people have gone to bed. So keep checking it out. All you need is a break in the clouds.
5: Okay, perfect. And the same then tomorrow night from 10:45 p.m. And as David said, send in your pictures to him. Also send them in to us. We would love to see them. David Moore from Astronomy Ireland, thank you. And just looking here as well, we have another information piece here on text from Jason, wondering, are there charging points at the park and ride in Fassa Row? I would be very surprised if there isn't, but hopefully there are. And it just, again, if they are public charging points, obviously there is a cost for that. So we'll be keeping a very close eye on what's happening with Fassa Row as we move into the next couple of weeks. Now, that's our lot for today. I'm Breida Brown. Thank you for joining me on the morning show this morning. Declan will be back tomorrow. Tommy Green is on standby by now with lots of great tunes lined up for you after the news. Have a great week.
12: Hey, I hope the trip has gone well. Just a quick one. Does your mum have a spare key for our place? I locked myself out. Again. So if she doesn't have a key, we're down the cost of a locksmith. Or I could just live in the shed till you're back on Sunday.
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22: It's 12 o'clock live from the East Coast News Centre. Good afternoon, I'm John Hart. The Irish Road Haulage Association says fuel supports must be extended. Coalition leaders are to meet this evening to decide whether the excise cuts to petrol and diesel should be extended. The most likely outcome is a gradual reduction in the level of the cut. Ger Hyland from the Irish Road Haulage Association says his industry still needs supports despite the falling price of oil in a global context.
23: We most certainly will be saying thank you very much. It was helpful, but we need further supports. We need this extended. Fuel again is up this morning after what went on in the Middle East over the weekend. We have a very volatile peace agreement in the Middle East at the minute.
22: The Department of Foreign Affairs is providing consular assistance to the families of 3 Irish citizens who've been killed in a road crash in southern Spain near Malaga. A 4th Irish citizen is in hospital. It's reported the car crashed after being driven off an embankment and colliding with another vehicle in the early hours of yesterday morning on the A7 motorway. Minister for Foreign Affairs Helen McEntee says her department is now providing assistance.
24: Look, can I just start by offering my condolences at the outset? This is an absolutely devastating accident, devastating for all of the families involved, and it's important to say that we've reached out to, and the Gardaí have reached out immediately to those involved, but really it's really it's a matter to try and identify what has happened here.
22: Children eligible for free dental care have been denied nearly 360,000 appointments in 5 years. HSE figures published by the Irish Independent show that 31% of children who were due to be seen by the HSE in the last academic year did not get an assessment. The Irish Dental Association has accused the health service of neglecting the public system. Chief Executive Fintan Hourihan says public dentists are overwhelmed by the sheer numbers that require care.
0: Whereas dentistry numbers are falling by 30%, numbers of doctors are up 50%, consultants up 44%, nurses up 36%, managers up 50%, other healthcare professionals up 46%. So dentistry has been a complete outlier, has been completely neglected by the HSE.
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22: Six of the country's largest hospitals spent over €42 million on security over the past 2 years amid rising levels of antisocial behaviour. St James's Hospital in Dublin topped the list with a security bill of almost €11 million as it made nearly 230 calls to guard. The Equal the Matter Hospital sought increased guard the patrols following a rise in violence and criminal activity around the hospital grounds. And an €11 million park and ride facility in Fast Row is lying idle because there's no funding available for the bus services needed to operate it. A 388 space facility near Bray is substantially complete, but the National Transport Authority is yet to confirm an opening date amid cost overruns and poor planning. Chair of the Public Accounts Committee, Wicklow TD John Brady, has told the morning show on East Coast FM the situation represents a huge failure of planning and financial waste.
1: €11 million euro was spent developing this site, which was to provide 388 car parking spaces. After spending €11 million euro, you'd think to be eager to have it opened. I've been informed now by the NTA, due to insufficient funding in their PSO, the public service obligation funding, they actually have no money to increase buses to provide the service to link into the park and ride.
22: Also this hour, the actress Penelope Keith has died at the age of 86. Her family says she passed away peacefully at home where she'd been living with cancer. She was best known for her roles in To the Manor Born and The Good Life. That's your latest news update.
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22: A few showers will develop this afternoon, turning heavy and merging to form longer spells of rain by evening time. Moderate winds, fresher near coasts throughout the afternoon. Top temperature 17 to 21 degrees. Right now in Kilcool, it's 17 degrees. All the latest Wicklow news now available on the East Coast FM website and app.
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You're listening to Wicklow's favourite radio station, East Coast FM. It's Tommy Green with you. Monday afternoon. Hope you had a great weekend. There's Olivia Rodrigo on Drop Dead, a young lady who's extremely busy at the moment after releasing her third studio album, which is a huge hit for her again. And You Seem Pretty Sad for a Girl So in Love. And she's doing her world tour. She's going on tour to promote the album as well. Hope you're finding it well. And if you'd like to get in touch, it's 087 77 11 103. 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

0: 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It goes memories from the Maroon 5 and the voice of Adam Levine. Good afternoon to Pauline and all the Cullen gang, saying hi to Teresa, James and Pauline, and one of your favourites on the way for you in a moment. 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

0: Pauline and all the Cullen Gang, and one of their favourites from Miley Cyrus and Flowers on East Coast Afternoons. Good afternoon, it's Tommy Green with you. And if you'd like to hear one of your favourites, maybe a feel-good favourite, I play them after one each day, Monday to Friday. And if you'd like to hear your particular feel-good song, the ones that pick you up, make you feel good, put a smile on your face and bring back some great memories, you could drop me a text or a WhatsApp to 087 77 11 103.
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0: Mixture weather-wise this afternoon, it'll be cloudy. We'll have some sunshine, some showers developing through the afternoon, some possibly turning heavy and merging to longer spells of rain for a time in the late afternoon and evening. Highs of 17 to 21 degrees with light to moderate south to southwest winds. Currently in Bray, it's 18 degrees.
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4: Hi, I'm Nikki. Jeremy Clarkson is returning to the Millionaire Studio following his cancer diagnosis. The TV presenter revealed this month he's been diagnosed with aggressive prostate cancer, which is now in remission. He'll host Who Wants to Be a Millionaire and its spin-off show, The Millionaire Hot Seat, for a further 35 episodes. Filming will begin later on this year. Katie Price says she takes the constant media coverage about her as a compliment. The former glamour model claims she's fascinated that people are so invested in her life. The 48-year-old has been in the spotlight for 3 decades, having risen to fame under her alter ego, Jordan. And one of the most decorated stars of British theatre is celebrating a first Tony in her cabinet. Leslie Manville has been recognised for her performance as Jocasta in the Broadway show Oedipus. Leslie also collected the Olivier Award in the play's earlier run in London. She says picking up the award earlier on this month was an amazing experience.
5: I got there, got ready, got the frock on, got made up, somebody did my hair, and before I knew it, there I was, and Pink was doing this amazing opening number where she name-checked all the leading ladies. It was so good.
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0: East Coast Afternoons with Tommy Green. And the classic Africa from Toto. Got the 1 o'clock news update on the way from the East Coast News team. After one, the All Request Lunch on the way. 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The All Request Lunch on the way after one. And a big feel-good favourite for Irene, who's listening in Wicklow Town, from Tina Turner on the way after one.
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11: Hey, it's 1 o'clock live from the East Coast News Centre. Good afternoon, I'm John Hart.
12: And I'm Ruth Fitzsimon.
11: Three Irish citizens have been killed in a road crash in southern Spain, while a fourth person is in hospital. It's reported the car crashed after being driven off an embankment and colliding with another vehicle in the early hours of yesterday on the A7 motorway near Malaga. Garda have contacted the families of those involved. The Minister for Foreign Affairs, Helen McEntee, says her department is providing consular assistance. Gerard Cousins is a crime journalist based in Spain.
13: It happened in the early hours of yesterday morning, Sunday morning, about 2:35 a.m. And it happened on the A7 motorway. Three people died at the scene. We've had confirmation now that all were Irish nationals, and a fourth man who is also Irish, the driver, I've been told, is very serious in hospital.
12: The Irish Road Haulage Association says fuel supports need to be extended. Coalition leaders will meet tonight to decide whether the excise cuts to petrol and diesel should be extended. Sean Defoe reports.
14: The government is weighing up cost at the pumps versus cost to the state of keeping the 32 cent a litre cut to diesel and the 27 cent cut to petrol. Fianna Fáil TD Peter Chapclear says the price of fuel has come down internationally and that needs to be recognised.
15: We have seen a huge reduction, to be fair, but notwithstanding that, the most important point here is that there will not be a cliff edge. There's a bit of scaremongering going out there. I think the government needs to be responsible.
14: He suggested the fearmongering is coming from Sinn Féin, with TD Mairead Farrell wanting the cuts extended.
16: Whatever way, stage way that they're going to do it, we cannot know until they announce this. But the reality is that this will have a knock-on effect on all those people who travel to work day in, day out.
14: The Road Haulage Association President, Ger Hyland, says any phase-out of supports needs to be done gradually.
17: And you'll be looking at maybe 3 cents a litre every 3 months until the money is clawed back.
14: But that approach would mean the excise cuts wouldn't be unwound until 2029, a timeline highly unlikely to be approved by government later.
11: The Minister for Employment is facing calls to offer women who lose a pregnancy before 23 weeks, 20 days of paid leave. Minister Peter Burke says legislation providing 5 days of paid time off could be in place by the end of the year. Labour TD Marie Sherlock, though, is calling for her party's bill, first put forward in 2021 and offers 20 days off, to be taken up in order to implement the legislation faster. The Dublin Central TD says more detail is needed on the government's current proposals.
18: We very much welcome what the government the kite that they have floated yesterday in the front of the Sunday Independent. We need to see more detail, and we look forward to our bill being scrutinised by the committee, the Oireachtas Committee on Enterprise, Trade and Employment, over the coming weeks.
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12: Six of the country's biggest hospitals spent more than €42 million on security over the past 2 years amid rising violence and antisocial behaviour. St James's Hospital tops the list with a security bill of almost €11 million and made nearly 230 calls to Gardaí during that time. The matter has meanwhile sought increased Garda patrols following a rise in violence and criminal activity around the hospital grounds.
11: Two 11-year-old boys have been pulled alive from the rubble in Venezuela days after twin earthquakes devastated the country. The death toll has exceeded 1,400, with thousands injured and tens of thousands still unaccounted for. Rescue teams from around the world are continuing the search, although hopes of finding more survivors are fading as the critical 72-hour window closes.
12: And back closer to home, survivors of a former Bessborough mother and baby home in Cork have vowed to chain themselves to diggers if plans to build 140 apartments on the site go ahead. Planning permission has already been granted for the development, but appeals will be decided on next month. Over 250 people joined a vigil at the site yesterday afternoon to honour the women and children who died there and calling for the grounds to be preserved in their memory. Irish Examiner and Echo reporter Donal O'Keefe says the speakers included Carmel Cantwell, whose infant brother William died at Bessborough.
20: He was a baby in the care of Bessborough, and Carmel, his younger sister, whom he never knew, Carmel said the bodies of 859 children are missing from the institution and no exhaustive search of the site has ever been conducted. She said, "We have spoken to witnesses who saw burials take place here. We know children were laid to rest here, but there is no single identified burial place."
11: Andy Burnham has vowed to do things differently in the UK in his first major speech since Keir Starmer announced his resignation. The man who's expected to become the next British Prime Minister says there needs to be growth in every postcode. He set out a vision for what he says will be the biggest rebalancing of power ever. The former mayor of Manchester says there can't be any more of the same.
21: The country isn't where it should be. It is stuck in a rut, and clearly we can't go on like this. My generation of politicians, including me, must take responsibility. We haven't been good enough.
12: Children eligible for free dental care have been denied nearly 360,000 appointments in 5 years. HSE figures published by the Irish Independent show 31% of children who were due to be seen in the last academic year didn't get an assessment. The Irish Dental Association Chief Executive Fintan Hourihan says public dentists are overwhelmed by the sheer numbers needing care.
22: Whereas dentistry numbers are falling by 30%, numbers of doctors are up 50%, consultants up 44%, nurses up 36%, managers up 50%, other healthcare professionals up 46%. So dentistry has been a complete outlier, has been completely neglected by the HSE.
11: An €11 million park and ride facility in Fassero is now lying idle because there's no funding available for the bus services needed to operate it. A 388-space facility near Bray is substantially complete, but the National Transport Authority has yet to confirm an opening date amid cost overruns and poor planning. Chair of the Public Accounts Committee, Wicklow TD John Brady, has told the Morning Show on East Coast FM the situation represents a huge failure of planning and financial waste.
23: €11 million was spent developing this site, which was to provide 388 car parking spaces. After spending €11 million, you'd think to be eager to have it opened. I've been informed now by the NTA, due to insufficient funding in their PSO, the public service obligation funding, they actually have no money to to increase buses to provide the service to link into the park and ride.
12: A detailed timeline for the Arklow to Shillelagh Greenway has finally been delivered after concerns the project was in danger of stalling. Consultants have now presented a two-year programme covering detailed design, environmental studies and preparation of a planning application. Local councillor Peter Stapleton feared the long-awaited route could disappear into a black hole without clear milestones for delivery.
0: I had this fear that we were just going to fall into a black hole where nothing was going to happen, and part of my key ask for that was that the consultants would deliver us a clear and detailed timeline for the proposed works over the next 2 years. Thankfully, we got that presented to the local community Greenway Committee. So now we actually have a really clear path of where we're going over the next 2 years.
11: Planning's been lodged with Wicklow County Council to extend the life of the 6-turbine Ballycumber wind farm near Tinnahealy from 25 to 40 years. The wind farm has produced around 350 gigawatt hours of electricity and contributed over €1.4 million in rates to the council since it began operating in 2019. Submissions on the application can be made until the 9th of July, with the council decision also due by July 30th.
12: Kilcoole's Cláis de Chréibhallán is to join Wicklow's growing participation in the government's Apply to School online admission system. It'll take part in the next phase of the scheme alongside three Greystone schools that participated in last year's successful pilot. The online platform allows parents to apply for first-year places through a single application form, with around 2,600 families expected to benefit nationally this year.
11: And a 4.1-acre residential holding in County Wicklow is heading for online auction next month. The plot in Killahurler, around 7 kilometres from Arklow, has been sold by private treaty and carries a guide price in the region of €100,000. It is described as a small rural holding with potential for a range of uses subject to planning permission. Auctioneers expect strong interest from local buyers and commuters looking for space within reach of Dublin. The sale is due to take place in the coming weeks.
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12: Irish grocery inflation eased again in June, with supermarket prices rising by 4.77%, according to the latest figures from World Panel. Take-home grocery sales increased by 4.8% in the 4 weeks to mid-June, as shoppers made more trips to stores and spent more on summer essentials. The warmer weather helped drive sales of soft drinks, ice cream and sun cream, while spending on fruit and fresh bread also rose. New custom charges on small parcels coming in from outside the EU will come into force this week. From Wednesday, the EU will impose a €3 customs duty per item on small parcels valued at €150 or less imported from non-EU countries. It's aiming to tackle an influx of cheap imports from the likes of Shein and Temu, but some online purchases from countries like the UK may also be subject to the tax. On the currency markets, your euro will get you 86 pence sterling, $1 US dollar and 14 cents, or 184 Japanese yen. Shares in Bank of Ireland this lunchtime are trading at €17.63.
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11: News of soccer, Bray Wanderers hailing the appointment of one of their very own, the former Republic of Ireland international Áine O'Gorman, as Academy Director today. She becomes the first female to hold such a role within the structure of a League of Ireland club. The former Loreto student will oversee the Seagulls' youth development programme and six academy teams. She won 119 caps for the Republic of Ireland, representing her country at the 2023 FIFA Women's World Cup. Elsewhere in news of soccer, the World Cup continues this evening in the round of 32. Brazil faced Japan at 6 o'clock in Houston. Germany make their first appearance in the knockout phase since 2014. They face Paraguay. Kickoff in that one is at 9:30. Overnight, Morocco take on the Netherlands at 2 a.m. in one of the standout fixtures of the round. All roads lead to Croke Park for Wicklow GAA fans for Saturday week, July the 11th, as the Tailteann Cup fixture is now confirmed. Wicklow will face Down at GAA headquarters. Throw in 3:30. It is the curtain raiser for the semi-final meeting between Louth and Mayo, while Dublin face Kerry at 4 p.m. on Sunday, July 12th, in the second of the semi-finals. Elsewhere in news of cricket, the departure of the Ireland head coach, Heinrich Mallon, has been considered a major surprise. It comes in the wake of Ireland's win over India in Belfast in the T20. And also Wimbledon Day 1 at SW19. Jannik Sinner, Novak Djokovic, Arina Sabalenka and Coco Gauff amongst the big names in action.
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12: A few showers are on the way this afternoon, which may turn heavy and become longer spells of rain towards the evening. Some fresh winds too, and highest temperatures of 17 to 21 degrees. Right now in Kilcool, it's 17 degrees. All the latest Wicklow news is available on the East Coast FM website and app.
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0: Calvin Harris and the voice of Sam Smith promises on East Coast FM's All Request Lunch with Tommy Green Monday afternoon. And of course, Calvin Harris thrilling his audiences over the weekend in Dublin.
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0: Rockin' Your Body, Justin Timberlake at East Coast FM's All Request Lunch. And good afternoon to Julie, who requested that one on WhatsApp, 087-7711-103. Tommy Green with you, Monday afternoon.
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0: A little bit of a mixed bag weather-wise this afternoon. Some sunshine, some clouds, showers developing through the afternoon, possibly turning heavy and merging to longer spells of rain for a time late afternoon and the evening. And highs today of 17 to 21 degrees with light to moderate south to southwest winds. Currently, it is sitting at 20 degrees in Blessington. The word on weather.
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0: Tommy Green in the afternoon on East Coast FM, Wicklow's favourite radio station, with one of my favourite Queen tracks, and Don't Stop Me Now. We've got the 2 o'clock news update on the way from the East Coast newsroom. After two, another hour of great music all lined up, and we'll get it underway with a great sing-along tune from Wilson Phillips.
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8: It's 2 o'clock, live from the East Coast FM News Centre. Good afternoon, I'm Ruth Fitzsimon. Gardaí have contacted the families of those involved in a fatal road crash in Spain. Three Irish people have died and a fourth is in hospital in a critical condition after the incident on the A7 motorway near Malaga in the early hours of yesterday morning. Spanish police are investigating and the Department of Foreign Affairs is also providing consular assistance. Foreign Affairs Minister Helen McEntee has expressed her condolences to those who've lost their loved ones.
9: We have a person who's still critically ill and in hospital, and I really do wish them a recovery, and I hope that the recovery goes well. But it is a tragic accident. It is a tragic incident, and the most important thing now is that their families are supported, that they're given every assistance possible, and certainly my department and the consular teams on the ground in Malaga are doing just that and will continue to provide them with assistance.
8: Meanwhile, Gerard Cousins, a journalist in Spain, outlines what is understood to have happened.
10: The initial reports were that two cars, including the car with the Irish nationals inside, had collided. But police have told me this morning that essentially it was the driver losing control of the vehicle for reasons which are still under investigation and going down this very steep embankment and sort of hitting the other car on the way. It wasn't the collision itself that caused the crash.
8: Five people have been shot dead in a town in northern Germany. It happened at a youth centre west of Hamburg. Details are just emerging this afternoon, with police confirming a male suspect has been detained as they investigate a possible motive. The Employment Minister is facing calls to offer women who lose a pregnancy before 23 weeks up to 20 days of paid leave. Minister Peter Burke says legislation providing 5 days of paid time off will hopefully be in place by the end of this year. But Labour's health spokesperson Marie Sherlock is calling for the party's own bill, which was put forward 5 years ago, to be taken up in order to implement the legislation faster. The Dublin Central TD says more detail is needed on the government's current proposal.
11: We very much welcome what the government have the kite that they have floated yesterday in the front of the Sunday Independent. We need to see more detail, and we look forward to our bill being scrutinised by the committee, the Oireachtas Committee on Enterprise, Trade and Employment, over the coming weeks.
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8: An 11 million euro park and ride facility in Fassa Row is lying idle because there's no funding available for the bus services needed to operate it. A 388 space facility near Bray is substantially complete, but the National Transport Authority has yet to confirm an opening date amid cost overruns and poor planning. Chair of the Public Accounts Committee in Wicklow TD John Brady has told the morning show here on East Coast FM that this situation represents a huge failure of planning and financial waste.
12: 11 million euro was spent developing this site, which was to provide 388 car parking spaces. After spending 11 million euro, you'd think to be eager to have it opened. I've been informed now by the NTA, due to insufficient funding in their PSO, the public service obligation funding, they actually have no money to increase buses to provide the service to link into the park and ride.
8: Finally, a detailed timeline for the Arklow to Shillelagh Greenway has finally been delivered after concerns the project was in danger of stalling. Consultants have now presented a two-year programme covering detailed design, environmental studies and preparation of a planning application. Local councillors feared the long-awaited route could disappear into a black hole without clear milestones for delivery.
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8: Starting with Gaelic games, and fixture details have been confirmed for the All-Ireland Senior Football Championship semi-finals. Louth face Mayo on Saturday, July the 11th at 6 o'clock, and earlier that afternoon, Wicklow's clash with Down in the Tailteann Cup final throws in at 3:30. Dublin take on Kerry in the last four at 4 o'clock the following day. Croke Park will host both matches. And the draw for the All-Ireland Senior Camogie Championship quarter-finals took place this morning. Waterford will meet Kilkenny on Saturday, July 4th. Clare facing Tipperary on Sunday the 5th. Galway and Cork secured automatic passage to the semi-finals with victories yesterday. The quarter-finals will be played as part of the double-headers with the All-Ireland Senior Hurling semi-finals in Croke Park this weekend. And in soccer, there are three games of the World Cup across this evening and the early hours of the morning as the last 32 continues. At 6 o'clock, Brazil face Japan. Germany will make their first appearance in the knockout stages since 2014 when they take on Paraguay. Kickoff is at 9:30. Then Morocco go up against the Netherlands at 2 a.m. in one of the standout fixtures of the round. That's your sport on East Coast FM.
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8: Dry and sunny at first this afternoon, but showers are on the way. Some may be heavy and become longer spells of rain towards the evening. Highest temperatures of 17 to 21 degrees. And right now in Arklow, it's 20 degrees. 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

Kygo and the voice of Whitney Houston, Higher Love on East Coast Afternoons. Hi there, it's Tommy Green with you. Hope your Monday's going well. If you'd like to get in touch, you can draw a text or a WhatsApp to 087 77 11 103.

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0: Monday afternoon with Tommy Green on East Coast FM, Wicklow's favourite radio station, with Gautier, the Belgian-born Wally de Backer, and a man who trades under the name of Gautier. He moved at an early age with his family to Australia, where he wrote many, many songs, and his breakthrough album, his second album, Like Drawing Blood, featured that single. Number one in Australia, and it featured the vocal talents of the New Zealand singer-songwriter Kimbra. A song that was a number one hit in the States, in the UK, and New Zealand, Germany, Belgium, and the Netherlands. And in Australia itself, in 2011, it was the second best-selling single in 2011.
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0: Well, this afternoon, a little bit of a mixed bag weather-wise. Some showers, some sunshine, some clouds, and the showers possibly turning heavy and merging to longer spells of rain for a time in the late afternoon and evening. And highs today, 17 to 21 degrees, light to moderate south to southwest winds. Currently, in Greystones, it's 20 degrees. The word on weather.
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4: Hi, I'm Nikki. The British Board of Film Classification has used AI for the very first time. It came during a year in which it rated a record number of cinema films. The technology helped the organisation make decisions on streaming content as it worked through the entire HBO Max catalogue. Coronation Street's Jack P. Shepherd and his wife Hanny Trewick have announced the birth of their first child. The couple posted on Instagram a photo of them holding the hand of a baby girl, Constance Ita Shepherd, who was born on Friday. The pair got married last July at Manchester Cathedral. And Michael Bublé played a secret gig in Dublin at the weekend. The Canadian singer played a surprise set at the Ruby Sessions. He shocked fans when he and his band turned up in Doyle's on Friday night.
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0: Ah, what a great memory from Emotional Fish, Jerry Fish and the boys. And celebrate. This party's over. I'm going home. Not quite yet. We've got the 3 o'clock news, sport and weather update on the way from the East Coast Newsroom. After three in the Decade Decider today, we're featuring two of the greats from the music business who on this date in a certain decade recorded a version of a very, very famous soul tune. It was all in aid of Live Aid and the fundraising event. And we're going to play that single that went to number one around the globe after three on our Decade Decider.
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0: It's 3 o'clock, live from the East Coast FM News Centre. Good afternoon, I'm Ruth Fitzsimon. Gardaí have contacted the families of those involved in a fatal road crash in Spain. Three Irish people have died and a fourth is in hospital in a critical condition after the incident on the A7 motorway near Malaga in the early hours of yesterday morning. Spanish police are investigating and the Department of Foreign Affairs is providing consular assistance. Foreign Affairs Minister Helen McEntee has expressed condolences to those who've lost loved ones.
1: A person who's still critically ill and in hospital, and I really do wish them a recovery, and I hope that the recovery goes well, but it is a tragic accident. It is a tragic incident, and the most important thing now is that their families are supported, that they're given every assistance possible, and certainly my department and the consular teams on the ground in Malaga are doing just that and will continue to provide them with assistance.
0: The jury in the trial of Riyad Boushaker has heard closing statements from the prosecution and defence. The 52-year-old accused of no fixed address has pleaded not guilty to 8 charges relating to a stabbing incident at Parnell Square in Dublin over 2 years ago. Emily Keegan has this report, which includes some upsetting details.
2: Barrister Carl Finnegan told the jury the prosecution's case is that Riyad Boushaker intended to kill children on the 23rd of November 2023. He asked them to consider Mr. Boushaker's selection of very young children, repeated stabbing movements, and the need for members of the public to stop and disarm him. Mr. Finnegan suggested the fact the accused thanked God there were no fatalities in his Garda interviews shows he knew himself that was the likely outcome of what he did. The defence asked the jury in its closing statement to consider if Mr. Boushaker's intention was to kill, then he would have killed or caused devastating injuries to further children when childcare worker Leanne Flynn was pushed to the side during the alleged incident. It said the events of that day set fire to Dublin City and told the jury the shrieking of the people who want to see us rage and hate should find no home in our courts.
0: Fianna Fáil is accusing the opposition of scaremongering when it comes to fuel prices. Cabinet will decide tomorrow whether or not to extend the cuts to excise duty on petrol and diesel beyond the July 31st end date. Some want the reductions extended in full, but Fianna Fáil TD Peter Chapclear says a gradual reduction is more likely.
3: We have seen a huge reduction, to be fair, but notwithstanding that, the most important point here is that there will not be a cliff edge. There's a bit of scaremongering going out there. I think the government needs to be responsible. I think the leaders are meeting this evening, and potentially what we'll see is a tapered levelling down done over a phased basis. I think that's fair. I think most people would accept that, because at the end of the day, there was a measure of packages brought through, which was 750 million.
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0: Planning has been lodged to extend the life of the 6-turbine Ballycumber wind farm near Tinnahealy by 15 years, from 25 to 40 years. The wind farm has produced around 350 gigawatt hours of electricity and contributed more than €1.4 million in rates to Wicklow County Council since it started operating in 2019. Submissions on the application can be made until July the 9th, with a council decision due by July 30th. Kilcool's Cláiste de Creabháin is joining Wicklow's growing participation in the government's Apply to School online admission system. It'll take part in the next phase of the scheme, along with 3 Greystone schools that participated in last year's pilot. The online platform allows parents to apply for first-year places through a single application form. Around 2,600 families are expected nationally to benefit.
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0: In soccer news, Enzo Maresca has been appointed as the successor to Pep Guardiola at Manchester City. The Spaniard left the club after a decade in charge at the Etihad, with the former Chelsea boss having been tipped to take over since. It's his third stint at the club, having previously held roles as academy manager and as assistant coach to Guardiola. His former employers, however, are criticising the move. The London club says Maresca was contacted about the City job in the autumn of 2025 while he was still under contract at Stamford Bridge. The last 32 continues at the World Cup tonight after yesterday's opening game of the knockout stages. Brazil and Japan will get action underway from 6 o'clock. Afterwards, Germany and Paraguay will go head-to-head from 9.30, while 2022 semi-finalist Morocco take on the Netherlands from 2 a.m. Finally, Áine O'Gorman says she's honoured to have been appointed as Academy Director at Bray Wanderers. The Wicklow native has become the League of Ireland's first female to take up the role following this appointment. The former Republic of Ireland international had previously held the role of women's under-17s assistant coach at the Seagulls. That's your sport on East Coast FM.
7: 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The air is minty. Chew. In the distance, the day arrives.
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7: 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Chew. You shake hands. Chew. The day has a strong grip. Chew. But yours is stronger. Extra gum. Chew good.
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0: Showers are on the way this afternoon and they're forecast to become heavy for a time and perhaps merge into longer spells of rain towards the evening. Highest temperatures of 17 to 21 degrees today. Right now in Baltinglass, it's 19 degrees. All the latest Wicklow news is available on the East Coast FM website and app.
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East Coast Afternoons with Tommy Green, our decade decider for Monday afternoon. Dancing in the Street, the classic soul tune, a Motown tune from the 1960s, from Martha Reeves and the Vandellas, 1964. It was a number one, but David Bowie, Mick Jagger got together, recorded a version of that for the Live Aid fundraising event back in the 1980s, 1985. And the single went on to become a huge hit worldwide, number one in the UK. And the original plan was to perform the track together live, with David Bowie performing at Wembley Stadium and Mick Jagger performing at John F. Kennedy Stadium. But it was not until that it was realised by the techies that the satellite link-up would cause a half-a-second delay, and that would make it sort of impossible unless either David Bowie or Mick Jagger mined their contribution, something that neither artist was willing to do. But anyway, huge hit for David Bowie, Mick Jagger for Live Aid back in the day, 1985. 29th of June, it went to number one in the UK. Our Decade Decider, Monday afternoon on East Coast FM.

0: Oh, to be loved on East Coast Afternoons. Hi there, Tommy Green with you. Hope your Monday's going well. And by the way, did you know that your ears could unlock some serious money? Yeah, on Freshly Squeezed with Rob and Laura every morning at 8.15. Three familiar voices wrapped around a growing stack of cash. And they want to be recognised. One word each. You name the voices and the voice vault opens, releasing every euro that it's holding onto. But if you pause for too long or get one wrong, the money stays locked inside, building and tempting you and getting even bigger. The brand new voice vault began this morning. And there's three new voices with Rob and Laura, Freshly Squeezed, 8.15 every morning. If you can identify those voices, you can cash in. So with 110 euro tomorrow morning, three brand new voices. 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

0: Ed Sheeran, Sapphire, in East Coast Afternoons. And of course, Ed Sheeran still doing the Loop tour in the US. He's winding it down. And he recently announced plans to take a bit of an extended hiatus from the music industry to focus on family life.
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0: Showers expected around the county this afternoon, possibly turning heavy and merging to longer spells as we go through the afternoon into this evening. Highs of 17 to 21 degrees, light to moderate south to southwest winds. Currently in Bray, it's 20 degrees.
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3: 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Mi mehev, mi leniga ed shachtu ed kahar, vi I will always love you, le Dolly Parton, chied sputas in kyartacha. August fihe blinta teresh, huin auron chena le Whitney Houston in san chied sputa. Nocha Carr, vi the Lion King in St. Pictorlon. August vi Elton John's Circle of Life. 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Nocha Shea, Be Killing Me Softly, Lena Fuji, Sanchez Botas Nikortacha, August Lauren Hill, Ekana, Vijan

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0: Well, the Motown era from the 60s. And, of course, Phil took it to number one as well. Tommy Green with you this Monday afternoon with a 4 o'clock news, sport and weather update from the East Coast Newsroom. Dave Harrington's here after four with East Coast Drive. Traffic-wise at the moment, from the M50 merge onto the M11 heading southbound, traffic building there. Dave will give you an opportunity to win pizza from Four Star Pizza in Bray if you can crack East Coast FM's head wrecker. And he's got some great music for your commute if you're making it this afternoon, or if you're at home. Earth, Wind and Fire and September will get it underway after four.
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10: It's 4 o'clock, live from the East Coast FM News Centre. Good afternoon, I'm Ruth Fitzsimon. Police in Spain are investigating a road crash in which three Irish people have died. It's being reported their rental car crashed after it was driven off an embankment and collided with another vehicle in the early hours of yesterday morning on a motorway near Malaga. It's understood they were on holidays and all three were originally from Mullingar in County Westmeath. A 31-year-old Irish man who's believed to have been the driver is in a serious condition in hospital. Gerard Cousins, who's a journalist in Spain, says police there haven't been releasing many details of those involved in this crash.
11: The three people who died were all aged between 23 and 34. They've said that the driver is 31, but apart from confirming the nationalities, they won't say any more. The investigation will be done now out of the public eye. The results, the initial findings, and then a full report will be sent to a local court, which is already coordinating this probe.
10: Here at home, concerns are being raised over how hospitals are choosing to spend money on security. A collective €42 million has been spent by six of the largest hospitals in the country on security in 2024 and 25. The new figures follow rising concerns regarding violence in hospitals, with around 30,000 assaults taking place against healthcare staff in the past 5 years. Sinn Féin's health spokesperson David Cullinan says while spending on care is important, workers' safety also needs to be prioritised. surprised.
12: I think we do need, of course, additional investment in our health services, but that can't come at the expense of undermining the protections which exist for those who work in our hospitals. What needs to happen is that we put the resources into beds, put the resources into hospital equipment, put the resources into staff to reduce the pressures which exist in hospitals. And if we reduce those pressures, I think we will see a reduction in the number of assaults.
10: And in other healthcare news, children have missed out on nearly 360,000 public dentist appointments in 5 years. HSE figures published by the Irish Independent show almost a third of children who should have been seen the last academic year were not. The Irish Dental Association has accused the health service of neglecting the recruitment and retention of dentists. Chief Executive Fintan Hourihan says the people currently working in public dental surgeries are doing their best.
13: Their primary focus is on children. They also see special care patients. But, you know, the numbers of children who ought to be seen three times in primary school is completely overwhelming when you look at the numbers of dentists in the service. So, like, we've barely 300 dentists for the entirety of the country. So there's no way that they will ever be able to see all those children as things stand.
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10: Wicklow TD John Brady has labelled the failure to open the new Fassereau Park and Ride facility an absolute scandal. The €11 million project beside the N11 is largely complete with 388 parking spaces, but the NTA says it lacks the funding to operate bus services to make it functional. It'll face questions at the Public Accounts Committee next month over the delay and wider transport spending issues. Deputy Brady has told the morning show here on East Coast FM that officials have effectively delivered the park, but no ride.
15: That points to a serious failure there to forward plan to ensure that the necessary funds are in place. So we're also told, despite the fact that no one can actually use it because they don't have the buses to serve it, they also have to keep it secure. So it's going to cost another €50,000 now to provide security on a car park that no one can actually use.
10: Finally, a 4.1-acre residential holding in County Wicklow will be going for online auction next month. The plot, about 7 kilometres from Arklow, is being sold by private treaty and carries a guide price in the region of €100,000. It's described as a small rural holding with potential for a range of uses subject to planning permission. Auctioneers expect strong interest from local buyers and from commuters looking for space within reach of Dublin.
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10: In soccer news, the FAI has confirmed that Ireland's home game with Israel will be played behind closed doors in Serbia. The board has requested to switch the game to a neutral venue due to operational challenges. It'll now take place at the TSC Arena on the 4th of October with further details to be confirmed. It follows confirmation of the reverse fixture being played in Hungary, and the association says it will contact season ticket holders about compensation in due course. In Gaelic games, Louth and Mayo will play the first of this year's All-Ireland Senior Football Championship semi-finals. The two sides will square off in Croke Park on July the 11th at 6 o'clock, with the Tailteann Cup final between Wicklow and Down on beforehand at 3:30. The following day, title holders Kerry will be looking to book their place in back-to-back deciders when they meet at the Dublin HQ from 4 o'clock. Finally, to tennis, Jannik Sinner's had a shaky start in London as he looks to retain his Wimbledon title. The defending champion levelled the tie after losing the opening set, but is now in a tiebreak with Serbia's Miomir Kecmaket in the third. That's your sport on East Coast FM.
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10: Increasing cloud and showers on the way this afternoon, some of which may become heavy, especially as we move towards the evening. Highest temperatures of 17 to 21 degrees. Right now in Rathnew, it's 19 degrees. All the latest Wicklow news is available on the East Coast FM website and app.
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Afternoon, Dave Harrington here. Hope you had a great weekend. This fella last week was doing what he does best at Malahide Castle in Dublin, ahead of feel-good Dua Lipa. It's Teddy Swims, Mr. Know-It-All, East Coast.

0: 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From a shot of Feel Good 90s to Feel Good 80s in a second. And a crash M50 northbound as you join the motorway from Junction 14, Sandyford. There are delays. Be warned.
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0: 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Anne's in Arklow looking for a song. What can I play for you?
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0: I never had you pegged as a Bryan Adams fan. That's interesting now.
1: Yeah.
0: I'd say the posters are still up in the bedroom, are they?
1: Oh, definitely, without a doubt.
0: He's on the way next, just for you.
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0: Showers easing for a time this evening, but tonight will be cloudy across County Wicklow with outbreaks of rain returning as the night progresses. Overnight temperatures of between 11 and 15 degrees in a moderate southerly breeze. 20 degrees at the moment in Carnew.
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5: Hi, I'm Nikki. Jeremy Clarkson is returning to the Millionaire Studio following his cancer diagnosis. The TV presenter revealed this month he's been diagnosed with aggressive prostate cancer, which is now in remission. He'll host Who Wants to Be a Millionaire and its spin-off show, The Millionaire Hot Seat, for a further 35 episodes. Filming will begin later on this year. Katie Price says she takes the constant media coverage about her as a compliment. The former glamour model claims she's fascinated that people are so invested in her life. The 48-year-old has been in the spotlight for 3 decades, having risen to fame under her alter ego, Jordan. And one of the most decorated stars of British theatre is celebrating a first Tony in her cabinet. Leslie Manville has been recognised for her performance as Jocasta in the Broadway show Oedipus. Leslie also collected the Olivier Award in the play's earlier run in London. She says picking up the award earlier on this month was an amazing experience.
6: I got there, got ready, got the frock on, got made up, somebody did my hair, and before I knew it, there I was, and Pink was doing this amazing opening number where she name-checked all the leading ladies. It was so good.
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0: 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Feel Good Hosier and Ace of Base in just a few minutes.
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0: Katie texted to warn of debris on the M50 southbound between junction 12 and 13 between the Fairhouse and Dundrum exits. Debris on the road, Dave. Advise care. Done, and thank you for your text. Slow on the M50 southbound from around junction 16 Cherrywood through to Bray on the M11. It's moving quite well then through the Glen of the Downs on the N11. No issues around Bray or Greystones at the moment. Moving quite well too on the Arklow and Gorey bypass. M50 northbound, a little heavy approaching junction 13 for Dundrum. Junction 9 on approach, quite slow as well, the Red Cow exit. Busy but moving outbound on the Stillorgan and Rock Roads. N81 slow but steady outbound from Talla.
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10: It's 5 o'clock, live from the East Coast FM News Centre. Good evening, I'm Ruth Fitzsimon. Police in Spain are investigating a road crash in which 3 Irish people have died. It's reported their rental car crashed after it was driven off an embankment and collided with another vehicle in the early hours of yesterday morning. The incident happened on a motorway near Malaga. The 2 women and 1 man were on holidays and understood to be from Mullingar in County Westmeath. Another 31-year-old Irish man, believed to be the driver, is in a serious condition in hospital. Gerard Cousins, who's a journalist in Spain, says police there haven't been releasing many details of those involved in the crash.
11: The 3 people who died were all aged between 23 and 34. They've said that the driver is 31, but apart from confirming the nationalities, they won't say any more. The investigation will be done now out of the public eye. The results, the initial findings, and then a full report will be sent to a local court, which is already coordinating this probe.
10: It's time Ireland offered paid leave for women who lose a pregnancy before 23 weeks. That's according to Labour's health spokesperson. Marie Sherlock is urging the government to take up the party's bill from 5 years ago, which offers 20 days paid leave to those who suffer an early miscarriage. It comes as the employment minister says he's hoping to bring legislation to Cabinet in the coming weeks, offering 5 days of miscarriage leave. Dublin Central TD Deputy Sherlock says women here deserve adequate time away from work to grieve.
12: Far too many women are ending up having to take sick leave or annual leave. And as we know, pregnancy, you are not sick. And so we have to recognise, in line with what has happened in other countries, the North introduced it in April of this year. We know it's been in New Zealand, in Malta, many other countries.
10: Concerns are being raised over how much money hospitals are spending on security. A collective €42 million has been spent by the six largest hospitals in the country on security in 2024 and 25. The new figures follow rising concerns regarding violence in hospitals, with around 30,000 assaults taking place against healthcare staff over the past 5 years.
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10: Outdoor swimming in County Wicklow is getting a funding boost. Facilities in Bray, British Bay and Arklow have secured €25,000. It's part of a €400,000 Healthy Ireland initiative announced this afternoon for the whole country. The investment will improve safety and accessibility at outdoor swimming locations across County Wicklow. The funding for Bray and British Bay will support accessible upgrades to changing shelters, swim ladders, safety equipment, beach wheelchairs, hoists and shower facilities. And Wicklow County Council will provide quarterly progress reports on the Arklow to Shillelagh Greenway. The commitment follows concerns from councillors and community groups about a lack of visibility around the project timelines. Consultants are working on detailed design, environmental surveys and landowner engagement ahead of a planning application. Local Fine Gael councillor Peter Stapleton outlines the importance of two-way communication on the morning show earlier.
13: Back and forth with the Greenway Community Committee is actually really important, working kind of both ways. One, for us to kind of keep talking to the consultants, see where they are, feedback to the community, but also I suppose they will be looking for a little bit of local knowledge, introductions to landowners, if there are any issues that they can kind of bring them up with us as well, and keeping an eye on us and continue to kind of work with the County Council, with the technical advisors to make sure that this phase is delivered without delay.
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10: Starting with soccer, and the FAI has confirmed that Ireland's home game with Israel will be played behind closed doors in Serbia. The board had requested to switch the game to a neutral venue for operational challenges. It'll now take place at the TSC Arena on the 4th of October, with further details to be confirmed. It follows confirmation of the reverse fixture being played in Hungary. The association says it will contact season holders over compensation in due course. Chelsea's hitting out at their former manager Enzo Maresco following his appointment at Manchester City. The club claims he showed a strong desire to succeed Pep Guardiola while still under contract at Stamford Bridge. Maresco has since apologised and admitted that his resignation opened a path to join City. However, he says it was neither his intention nor his wish. And in Gaelic games, Louth and Mayo will play the first of this year's All-Ireland Senior Football Championship semi-finals. The two sides will square off in Croke Park on July the 11th at 6, with the Talton Cup final between Wicklow and Down on beforehand at 3:30. The following day, title holders Kerry will look to book their place in back-to-back deciders when they meet at Dublin HQ from 4 o'clock. That's your sport on East Coast FM.
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10: Any rain this evening will ease later on, though it will become more cloudy tonight and some more rain should return for a while. Lowest temperatures of 11 to 15 degrees. Right now in Ockram, it's 19 degrees. All the latest Wicklow news is available on the East Coast FM website and app.
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I'm Dave Harrington. If you're going home with me, well, why not wake up with Rob and Laura, freshly squeezed. They're live tomorrow morning from 6. And another chance tomorrow for you to win an overnight stay for two, including a gorgeous breakfast at the fabulous Parkview Hotel in Newtown Mount Kennedy. They'll tell you more tomorrow from 6 on East Coast.

0: East Coast FM, Wicklow's favourite radio station. Laura Slattery from the Irish Times described Florence and the Machine's gig at Marley Park in Dublin yesterday as bewitching, five star, and amazing as Welsh casts spells. I got to see Florence and the Machine, Florence Welsh, at Three Arena Dublin. It's a couple of years ago now. Stunning. And I can just imagine Marley Park. Fabulous. Here's our head wrecker for you to win pizza if you can crack it, thanks to Four Star Pizza in Bray. 70% of people in County Wicklow do this once a day on a screen. 70% of people in County Wicklow do this once a day on a screen. And it is not checking the weather forecast. It is not logging into any particular account, email, social media. It's not cleaning a screen. These are very popular but incorrect guesses. What do you think? Have a go and you could win pizza and lots of it with all the sides and a drink for sharing. Thanks to Four Star Pizza. 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But what is it? I look at traffic and Simply Red, seconds away.
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0: 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It's 5:30 and Ruth is here with the latest news headlines.
2: Thanks, Dave. Police in Spain are investigating a car crash that has killed three Irish people. The three dead are all from Mullingar in County Westmeath, and a fourth Irish person, also seriously injured in the same collision, is being treated in hospital. Coalition leaders will meet this evening to decide the future of cuts to the cost of diesel and petrol. It's expected they'll be phased out over a period of time starting from early August. And the failure to open the new Fassaroe Park and Ride facility is being slammed as an absolute scandal. The €11 million project beside the N11 has 400 parking spaces, but no buses to serve them. NTA will be facing the Public Accounts Committee next month over the delay and its spending. That's your East Coast FM headlines. We'll have more at 6.
1: East Coast FM traffic update, thanks to Frankie's World of Engineering for all your hydraulic hose and fitting needs. 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Frankie's, just off Junction 21, Arklow South on the N11 and at frankies.ie.
0: N50's very slow from Junction 16, Cherrywood, and once you get to Bray on the M11 southbound, you're flying then through the Glen of the Downs and Kilmechanic on the N11 right through to the Arklow and Gorey bypass. Traffic seems to be pretty much free flowing. M50 northbound, slowing approaching Junction 9, Red Cow, and Junction 7, the Lucan exit. Slow but steady outbound on the Rock Roads, Delorgan Road, heavier at the minute, particularly outbound passing UCD. N81, busy but moving outbound from Talla. It's okay through British at the moment, and no delays around Blessington or Bolton Glass.
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0: 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Later from 8 o'clock, Ryan O'Neill will be here with Love Songs on the Coast. Treat yourself. Britney Spears on the way.
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0: Showers easing for a time this evening, but it'll become cloudy later in the night with rain returning. Overnight temperatures across County Wicklow between 11 and 15 degrees and a moderate southerly breeze. 19 degrees right now in Glenealy.
1: The word on weather.
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0: 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There's Cian DeCrow, our head wrecker. 70% of people in County Wicklow do this once a day on a screen. If you want to win with 4-star pizza and Bray Delicious Pizza, you can have a go. Text or WhatsApp 087 77 11 103. I just need your guess and your name. And John is having a go just back in Dublin 1 from a trip to San Francisco. How has your day been?
1: Settling down now, you know, just enjoying the bit of weather I brought back with me. Fresh start of the week.
0: And maybe fresh pizza for you if you can crack our head wrecker. 70%, John, of people in County Wicklow do this once a week on a screen.
1: I'd say it's look at news headlines or look at the news.
0: Yeah, one of the first things I do when I wake up in the morning is that.
1: Just check the headlines, yeah?
0: Yep. But no, in this case.
1: Ah, well, it's not 40. I'll have to try again, Dave.
0: That's what I like to hear. Thanks, John. Have a good evening.
1: Hey, Dave. Take care.
0: And one more time for this, just to give you a flavour of another guess. And this is Ryan, who's WhatsApped in on the road home to Rathdrum with his guess.
2: Hi, Dave. Would it be check the time or something on their watch for a smartwatch screen?
0: Oh, yeah. You've just reminded me. Mine is sitting at home on the bedside locker, dead, because I never remembered to charge it, if I'm honest. It is not. So maybe you can have a go again tomorrow like John. Thank you, Ryan.
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0: N81, busy but moving outbound from Tala. It's quite busy until you get through Britis, and then you're flying through to Blessington and Bolton Glass. M50 hotspots northbound approaching Junction 9 Red Cow, southbound Junction 15 Carrick Mines through to Bray on the M11. Slow, but nothing to get too stressed about at the moment, outbound on the Stillorgan and Rock Roads. N11 flying through the Glen of the Downs southbound. It's moving well around Bray and Greystones, and fine too on the Arklow and Gorey bypass.
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15: It's 6 o'clock, live from the East Coast FM News Centre. Good evening, I'm Ruth Fitzsimon. Police in Spain are investigating a car crash in Malaga in which three Irish people have died. The three are all from Mullingar in County Westmeath. They've been named locally as Mark McCullough, his partner Michaela Newcomb, and also Amy McCullough. A fourth person, Ian McCullough, was seriously injured in the crash, which happened in the early hours of yesterday morning on a motorway near Malaga. All four were on holidays at the time of the incident. Gerard Cousins, who's a journalist in Spain, says police there haven't released many details of the incident.
16: The three people who died were all aged between 23 and 34. They've said that the driver is 31, but apart from confirming the nationalities, they won't say any more. The investigation will be done now out of the public eye. The results, the initial findings, and then a full report will be sent to a local court, which is already coordinating this probe.
15: Here at home, falling international oil prices need to be taken into account as the government re-examines cost of living supports. That's according to Fianna Fáil, ahead of a decision on the matter being taken by Cabinet tomorrow. Ministers will be meeting tonight to decide whether or not cuts to the cost of diesel and petrol should be extended. Fianna Fáil TD Peter Chapclear says a way forward has been clearly signposted.
17: Now, the Taoiseach has said very clearly, that there will not be a cliff edge, that there potentially will be a taper levelling down, as one would expect, considering the way oil prices have gone at the moment. I mean, before the war in Iran, oil prices had surged sharply. I mean, Brent crude oil was at about $115 a barrel. It's now trading close to $75 a barrel. It's actually lower now than it was before the measures were brought in.
15: The Labour Party says it's long time that Ireland offered paid leave for women who lose a pregnancy before 23 weeks. Health spokesperson Marie Sherlock is urging the government to take on the party's bill from 5 years ago, which offers 20 days of paid leave to women who suffer an early miscarriage. It comes as the Employment Minister says he's hoping to bring legislation to Cabinet in the coming weeks, offering 5 days of leave. Dublin Central TD Deputy Sherlock says women here deserve adequate time away from work to grieve.
18: Far too many women are ending up having to take sick leave or annual leave, and as we know, pregnancy, you are not sick, and so we have to recognise, in line with what has happened in other countries, the North introduced it in April of this year, we know it's been in New Zealand, been Malta, many other countries.
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15: Six people have been killed after a shooting in Germany. It happened at a youth welfare centre in the northern city of Stade. Two people, understood to be the suspected gunman and a second alleged perpetrator, have been arrested. The motive for the shooting remains unclear this evening, but police there have confirmed that a major operation is underway. And in Dublin, the fire brigade's battling a fire at a premises in the city centre. Four fire engines, a turntable ladder and more than 20 emergency responders were sent to the scene on Talbot Street. The alarm was raised shortly after 4 o'clock this afternoon when the building was evacuated after smoke was seen coming from the premises. Gardaí and ESB networks are also at the scene. Traffic restrictions are in place while the emergency services continue their work. The prosecution in the trial of Riyad Boushakr has said the defence he didn't mean to kill anyone in an alleged knife attack is absurd. The 52-year-old of no fixed address has pleaded not guilty to 8 charges relating to the incident on Parnell Square in Dublin in November of 2023. Emily Keegan has this report, which contains some upsetting details.
20: The jury in this trial today heard closing speeches from the prosecution and the defence. Barrister Carl Finnegan said it's the prosecution's case Riyad Bouchker intended to kill children on the day of the alleged attack. He asked the jury to consider the selection of young children, the persistence in continuing the alleged attack, and repeated stabbing movements. It was suggested when Mr. Bouchker thanked God no one had died in his Garda interviews, it showed he understood the likely outcome of his actions was death. Mr. Bouchker's defence barrister told the jury there's no doubt his client armed himself with a knife and injuries were caused by his actions, but said they did not reach the level of intent necessary to sustain the charges of attempted murder. Referencing the riots in Dublin City on the evening of the incident, he said the jury's work would give a profound answer to the people who wanted rage and hate.
15: A failure to open the new Fassero Park and Ride facility is being slammed as an absolute scandal. The €11 million project beside the N11 has 400 parking spaces but no buses to serve them. The NTA will face the Public Accounts Committee next month over the delay and spending. Wicklow TD John Brady told The Morning Show here on East Coast FM earlier that officials have effectively delivered the park but no ride.
21: That points to a serious failure there to forward plan to ensure that the necessary funds are in place. So we're also told, despite the fact that no one can actually use it because they don't have the buses to serve it, they also have to keep it secure. So it's going to cost another €50,000 now to provide security on a car park that no one can actually use.
15: Planning has been lodged to extend the life of the 6-turbine Ballycumber wind farm near Tinnaheely by 15 years. The farm has produced around 350 gigawatt hours of electricity and contributed more than €1.4 million in rates to Wicklow County Council since it started operating in 2019. Submissions on that application can be made until July the 9th, with a council decision due by the end of the month. Wicklow County Council will provide quarterly progress reports on the Arklow to Shillelagh Greenway. The commitment follows concerns from councillors and community groups about a lack of visibility around the project's timeline. Consultants are working on detailed design, environmental surveys and landowner engagement ahead of a planning application. Local Fine Gael councillor Peter Stapleton outlines the importance of two-way communication.
22: Back and forth with the Greenway Community Committee is actually really important, working kind of both ways. One, for us to kind of keep talking to the consultants, see where they are, feedback to the community, but also I suppose they will be looking for a little bit of local knowledge, introductions to landowners, if there are any issues that they can kind of bring them up with us as well, and keeping an eye on us and continue to kind of work with the County Council, with the technical advisors to make sure that this phase is delivered without delay.
15: Outdoor swimming in County Wicklow is getting a funding boost. Facilities in Bray, British Bay and Arklow have secured €25,000. It's part of a €400,000 national initiative announced this afternoon. The investment will improve safety and accessibility. Funding for Bray and British Bay will support upgrades to changing shelters, swim ladders, safety equipment and beach wheelchairs.
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15: New employment rights allowing workers to stay in their job beyond the age of 65 have come into effect. The legislation gives eligible employees the option to keep working until the state pension age of 66. Thousands of workers are currently forced to retire at 65, where their contract outlines that. Since 2018, the compulsory retirement age for most public and civil servants is 70. Shoppers are increasingly turning to Irish websites as new EU customs charges come into effect this week. Sales through .ie websites are on the rise ahead of the introduction of the €3 customs charge per item of lower value goods arriving from outside of the EU. That's coming in from Wednesday. Buying from Irish and EU-based retailers could help avoid these charges, but consumers are being warned that a .ie web address doesn't always mean goods are being shipped from Ireland. On the currency markets this evening, your euro will get you 86 pence sterling, one US dollar and 14 cents or 184 Japanese yen. Shares in AIB are trading at €10.46.
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15: Starting with soccer news and the actions just getting underway between Brazil and Japan in the first of tonight's World Cup games. Carlo Ancelotti has named an unchanged squad for their 3-0 win over Scotland. Japan have made 4 changes from their draw with Sweden. Later on this evening, Germany will take on Paraguay from 9:30, and overnight, the Netherlands will be clashing with Morocco. UEFA have approved a request for Ireland to take on Israel at a neutral venue. The Nations League tie will now be played at the TSC Arena on the 4th of October, with further details to be confirmed. The FAI has requested to switch the game to a neutral venue for operational challenges. The association says it will contact season ticket holders over compensation in due course. Chelsea's hit out of their former manager Enzo Maresca following his appointment at Manchester City. The club claim he showed a strong desire to succeed Pep Guardiola while still under contract at Stamford Bridge. Maresca has since apologised and admitted that his resignation opened a path to join City. However, he says it was neither his intention nor his wish. And in Gaelic games, Louth and Mayo will play the first of this year's All-Ireland Senior Football Championship semi-finals. The two sides will square off in Croke Park on July the 11th at 6 o'clock, with the Tailteann Cup final between Wicklow and Down on beforehand at 3:30. That's your sport on East Coast FM.
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15: East Coast FM has learned of the following death, that of Lawrence Darcy, better known as Charlie, of Brewery Brenz in Rathdrum and formerly of Knockanana, father of Lawrence, Liam, Jessica, Lorraine, Charlie and Jack, sadly missed by his sons, daughters, brothers, sister, extended family and friends, reposing at his son Liam's residence in Avondale Grange in Rathdrum until 8 o'clock this evening, with removal at 10:30 tomorrow morning to St Mary and St Michael's Church, arriving for Requiem Mass at 11 o'clock. Those who can't attend are welcome to join via the church webcam, and Lawrence's funeral will be held afterwards at Rathdrum Cemetery. Messages of sympathy and support can be expressed online. 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
15: A cloudy evening with some rain, which should ease later on, though cloud will develop further tonight and bring more rain for a time. Lowest temperatures of 11 to 15 degrees. And right now in Blessington, it's 17 degrees. All the latest Wicklow news is available on the East Coast FM website and app.
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1: 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Frankie's, just off Junction 21, Arklow South on the N11 and at frankies.ie.
0: M50 a little slow northbound approaching Junction 9 and Junction 7. The Red Cow and Lucan exit. Southbound traffic moving better from Junction 16 Cherrywood through to Bray on the M11. No delays then on the N11 southbound through Kilmechanic and on through to the Arklow and Gorey bypass. Moving fine too around Bray and Greystones. N81, earlier delays have eased outbound from Talla, flying through Britis and on through to Blessington and right through to Bolton Glass. Of course, if I've missed anything and you've spotted something and it's safe to do so, please do text or WhatsApp 087 77 11 103.
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0: 6:30. Here's Ruth with the latest news headlines.
11: Thanks, Dave. Three Irish people who died in a car crash in Malaga and a fourth being treated in hospital in Spain are all from Mullingar in County Westmeath. The group were on holidays together when the car went off the A7 motorway in the early hours of yesterday morning. Coalition leaders will meet this evening to decide on future cuts to the cost of diesel and petrol. It's expected they'll be phased out over a period of time starting from early August. And outdoor swimming in County Wicklow is getting a funding boost. Facilities in Bray, British Bay and Arklow have secured €25,000. The investment will improve safety and accessibility. That's your East Coast FM headlines. 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
0: Shower is easing for a time tonight, but it will be cloudy with outbreaks of rain returning as the night progresses. Temperatures across County Wicklow overnight, 11 to 15 degrees in a moderate southerly breeze. It's 18 degrees at the moment in Wicklow Town.
1: The word on weather.
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2: The one thing I truly love when you come in and do the headlines is your honesty with the stories at the end. 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On the new flavour of Tato Crisps.
3: Oh, no.
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14: At 7, good evening, I'm Tina Gates. Emergency services are dealing with a fire at an Islamic prayer hall in Talbot Street in Dublin city centre this evening. There was widespread traffic disruption as Dublin Fire Brigade sent 4 fire engines, a turntable ladder and more than 20 firefighter paramedics to the scene as the alarm was raised shortly before 4 o'clock. The building was evacuated after smoke was seen coming from the premises, but there are no reports of injuries. Gardaí say they're investigating an incident of criminal damage by fire. ESB networks are also at the scene with traffic restrictions in place while emergency services continue their work. Riyad Bhushikar's defence barrister has asked the jury in his trial not to treat the accused as a monster. The 52-year-old of no fixed address has pleaded not guilty to 8 charges relating to an alleged stabbing attack at Dublin's Parnell Square in November 2023. Emily Keegan has this report, which listeners may find upsetting.
15: In delivering his closing speech today, barrister Carl Finnegan told the jury it was the prosecution's case Riyad Bhushikar intended to kill children on the 23rd of November 2023. He said this is provable from inference of circumstances, and it was suggested the jury could include a number of things, including Mr. Bhushikar's annoyance at the letter he received from social welfare, the fact the weapon was inherently lethal, and the parts of the body he targeted. In the closing speech for the defence, it was said there was no doubt Riyad Bhushikar armed himself with a knife and injuries were caused by his actions, but they didn't reach the level of intent necessary to sustain the charges of attempted murder. The defence asked the jury to consider that in the seconds after childcare worker Leanne Flynn had been cast aside, if Riyad Bhushikar's intention was to kill, then he would have killed or caused devastating injuries to further children.
14: A community in Mullingar in County Westmeath has been left reeling following the death of 3 people in a crash on holiday in Spain. The victims have been named locally as Mark McCullough and Michaela Newcomb, who were a couple, and Amy McCullough. A 4th person, Ian McCullough, was seriously injured in the crash early yesterday morning on a motorway near Malaga. Local TD and Minister of State Robert Troy says there's a dark cloud hanging over the community.
16: I know one family particularly well from my home village of Banlacarrigy. I spoke to the mother of the girl who lost her life in that accident, and understandably she was just inconsolable, heartbroken, and it is any parent's worst nightmare to get that phone call.
14: Councillor Daryl Barron is the new Lord Mayor of Dublin. The Fianna Fáil councillor takes up the role as the city's 359th Lord Mayor. An election took place in City Hall in the last hour. This is the moment the result was read out to the meeting.
17: Thank you, members. The vote is 33 votes for Daryl Barron, 21 votes for Councillor Jesselyn Henry, and 4 abstentions. So therefore,
18: I therefore declare that Councillor Daryl Barron is the 359th Lord Mayor of Dublin.
14: The public is being urged to be extra vigilant of scams ahead of new EU customs charges. Bank of Ireland says the introduction of a new tax gives fraudsters a chance to exploit the situation. Starting from Wednesday, any goods valued under €150 arriving from outside the European Union will incur an additional €3 charge. Conor Pope, Consumer Affairs correspondent for the Irish Times, says there are other extra charges to be aware of.
19: There could also be a handling charge. So, for instance, if On Post has to ask you for the cash before delivering the item, it's going to charge $6.95 as a handling fee. So let's say you've bought your glass pet, bought your squishy, you've bought your t-shirt, that's €9, and you get it delivered to your house, and you have to add another £7 onto that. So it's adding £17 onto what is absolutely an insignificant purchase.
14: And that's your latest news update at 7:04.
20: And in sport, it's half-time in the first of the day's last 32 games at the World Cup. Kaishu Sano's 29th-minute strike has given Japan a 1-0 lead over Brazil. At 9:30, Germany will be hoping to progress to the last 16 for the first time since 2014 when they faced Japan. Kickoff is 2 a.m. for the meeting of 3-time runners-up the Netherlands and 2022 semi-finalist Morocco. The winners of that encounter will take on Canada in the next round after the co-host became the first team to advance to the last 16 with a 1-0 victory over South Africa last night. UEFA have approved a request for Ireland to take on Israel at a neutral venue. The Nations League tie will now be played at the TSC Arena on the 4th of October, with further details to be confirmed shortly. The FAI had requested to switch the game to a neutral venue due to operational challenges. The association says it will contact season ticket holders over compensation in due course. Enzo Maresca has been appointed Manchester City manager on a 3-year deal. The Italian replaces Pep Guardiola at the Etihad Stadium after the Spaniard announced his departure in May. City will pay Maresca's former club Chelsea around €20 million in compensation after he resigned midway through last season, having guided them to the Conference League and Club World Cup titles in 2025. The first of this year's All-Ireland Senior Football Championship semi-finals between Louth and Mayo is set for Saturday, July 11th at 6 p.m. The following day, Dublin will take on Kerry at 4 o'clock. Both games will take place at Croke Park. Day one is continuing at Wimbledon. Earlier on centre court, defending champion Jannik Sinner recovered from being behind by 2-1 to win 3-2 against Miomir Keksmanovic. Women's number one seed Aryna Sabalenka eased past Teodora Kostovic in straight sets, winning 6-2, 6-3, while Novak Djokovic begins his campaign this evening when he faces China's Weibing Wu. And Gary Wilson has been named as the new Ireland head coach following the departure of Heinrich Mallin. The South African had led Ireland to back-to-back wins over India in a T20 series test in recent days. He had held the role for 4 years prior to his exit. That's your news in sport. I'm Robbie Dowling. It's 7:06.
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21: Rain will ease for a time this evening, but there'll be more cloud later tonight with further outbreaks of rain. Lowest temperatures of 11 to 15 degrees. And that's the word on weather on East Coast FM.
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1: 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I'm Dave Harrington. Hope Monday went okay for you. Plenty of feel-good music to soundtrack your evening. Dermot Kennedy, after Taylor Swift at East Coast. Uh-huh.

0: East Coast FM, Wicklow's favourite radio station. There's Dermot Kennedy, who'll be taking over Aviva Stadium Dublin on July 11th and 12th. And maybe with your winnings from East Coast FM's Voice Vault, you'll buy tickets to go and see him. 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
0: Showers easing for a time early tonight, but it will be cloudy with outbreaks of rain returning later. Temperatures across County Wicklow overnight, 11 to 15 degrees in a moderate southerly breeze.
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4: Hi, I'm Nikki. The British Board of Film Classification has used AI for the very first time. It came during a year in which it rated a record number of cinema films. The technology helped the organisation make decisions on streaming content as it worked through the entire HBO Max catalogue. Coronation Street's Jack P. Shepherd and his wife Hanny Trewick have announced the birth of their first child. The couple posted on Instagram a photo of them holding the hand of a baby girl, Constance Ita Shepherd, who was born on Friday. The pair got married last July at Manchester Cathedral. And Michael Bublé played a secret gig in Dublin at the weekend. The Canadian singer played a surprise set at the Ruby Sessions. He shocked fans when he and his band turned up in Doyle's on Friday night.
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4: At 8, good evening, I'm Tina Gates. Gavi are investigating an incident of criminal damage by fire after a blaze at an Islamic prayer hall in Talbot Street in Dublin city centre. There was widespread disruption to traffic and public transport after smoke was seen pouring from the building around 4 o'clock this afternoon. Dublin Fire Brigade sent four fire engines, a turntable ladder and more than 20 firefighter paramedics to the scene, and the building was evacuated with no reports of injuries. The fire has now been brought under control and the building's been sealed off as a crime scene for forensic examination. Riyad Bouchika's defence barrister has asked the jury in his trial not to treat the accused as a monster. The 52-year-old of no fixed address has pleaded not guilty to 8 charges relating to an alleged stabbing attack at Dublin's Parnell Square in November 2023. Emily Keegan has this report, which listeners may find upsetting.
5: In delivering his closing speech today, barrister Carl Finnegan told the jury it was the prosecution's case Riyad Bouchika intended to kill children on the 23rd of November 2023. He said this is provable from inference of circumstances, and it was suggested the jury could include a number of things, including Mr. Bouchker's annoyance at the letter he received from social welfare, the fact the weapon was inherently lethal, and the parts of the body he targeted. In the closing speech for the defence, it was said there was no doubt Riyad Bouchker armed himself with a knife and injuries were caused by his actions, but they didn't reach the level of intent necessary to sustain the charges of attempted murder. The defence asked the jury to consider that in the seconds after childcare worker Leanne Flynn had been cast aside, if Riyad Bouchker's intention was to kill, then he would have killed or caused devastating injuries to further children.
4: A community in Mullingar in County Westmeath is reeling following the death of 3 people in a crash on holiday in Spain. The victims have been named locally as Mark McCullough and Michaela Newcomb, who were a couple, and Amy McCullough. A 4th person, Ian McCullough, was seriously injured in the crash early yesterday morning on a motorway near Malaga. Local TD and Minister of State Robert Troy says there's a dark cloud hanging over the community.
6: I know one family particularly well from my home village of Banlacarrigy. I spoke to the mother of the girl who lost her life in that accident, and understandably she was just inconsolable, heartbroken, and it is any parent's worst nightmare to get that phone call.
4: The Taoiseach says people need to understand what a hard border on the island of Ireland would mean for daily life. A Red Sea poll for the Business Post found 36% of voters would support border checks with Northern Ireland as a way of preventing onward migration from the UK. Micheál Martin says he understands public frustration over migration, but believes support for a hard border would quickly evaporate. He says the practical consequences would be felt by communities on both sides of the border.
7: We just have to be mindful of sort of soundbitey kind of once-off opinion poll questions on what are very complex issues. And I think the border is so porous, people travel to and fro. We have to be real.
4: The number of people killed in the earthquakes in Venezuela has risen to more than 1,700. Earlier, an official from the UN said it was getting ready for the possibility of up to 10,000 deaths. Councillor Daryl Barron is the new Lord Mayor of Dublin. The Fianna Fáil councillor takes up the role at the city's 359th Lord Mayor. This is the moment the election result was read out at City Hall this evening.
8: Thank you, members. The vote is 33 votes for Daryl Barron, 21 votes for Councillor Jesselyn Henry and 4 abstentions. So therefore...
9: I therefore declare that Councillor Daryl Barron is the 359th Lord Mayor of Dublin.
4: And that's your latest news update at 4 minutes past 8.
10: And in sport, it's all square in the first of tonight's World Cup games. Japan took an early lead against five-time winners Brazil in their round of 32 clash. Kaishu Sano netted after a strike from outside the box from the bottom corner after around half an hour. However, Casemiro has since knotted an equaliser and it remains 1-1 in Houston. UEFA have approved a request for Ireland to take on Israel at a neutral venue. The Nations League tie will now be played at the TSC Arena on the 4th of October, with further details to be confirmed shortly. The FAI had requested to switch the game to a neutral venue due to operational challenges. Enzo Maresca has apologised to his former club Chelsea and admitted his resignation at Stamford Bridge opened a path to join Manchester City. The Italian has signed a three-year contract to succeed Pep Guardiola at the Etihad, a move that's since been criticised by the Blues. It's understood City will pay Chelsea more than £17 million in compensation as part of the deal. Louth and Mayo will play the first of this year's All-Ireland Senior Football Championship semi-finals. The two sides will square off in Croke Park on July 11th at 6 o'clock with the Tailteann Cup final between Wicklow and Down on beforehand at 3:30. The following day, title holders Kerry will look to book their place in back-to-back deciders when they meet Dublin at HQ from 4 o'clock. Elsewhere, Waterford and Kilkenny kick off the Camogie quarter-finals this Saturday with Clare facing Tipperary on Sunday. Those four teams will be looking to join Cork and Galway in the last four. Both games will be played as part of double headers with the All-Ireland Senior Hurling semi-finals this weekend. Novak Djokovic has taken the opening set in his opening game at Wimbledon. He's up against China's Wu Yibing. Earlier, Jannik Sinner avoided a scare after an intense battle with Serbia's Miomir Kecmanovic. The Italian booked his place in the second round after a 3-2 win as he looked to retain his men's single crown. He had fallen behind on two separate occasions but won back-to-back sets to advance. While in the women's draw, top seed Aryna Sabalenka has cruised past Teodora Kostovic in straight sets, while Coco Gauff has taken the first set against Tamara Korpac. That's your news and sport. I'm David Seagrave. It's 6 minutes past eight.
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11: Rain will ease for a time this evening, but there'll be more cloud later tonight with further outbreaks of rain. Lowest temperatures of 11 to 15 degrees. And that's the word on weather on East Coast FM.
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This is East Coast FM. That's Robbie Williams there. And She's the One. It's Love Songs between now and 10 tonight. We do it Monday to Thursday nights here on East Coast FM. Great to have you here. Got some Boys to Men coming up in just a minute. Phil Collins in there as well. It's after Alexander O'Neill. And if you were here tonight on Love Songs on the Coast.

0: One of the boy bands from the early 90s, before you had Westlife and Boyzone and all the others, you had Boys to Men. That is End of the Road and Love Songs on the Coast. It's not the end of the road just yet. We've got more great love songs to come in just a few minutes.
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0: Now, your word on weather tonight. Rain is going to ease for a time this evening, but it will be cloudy again overnight with outbreaks of rain returning before morning. Lowest temperatures 13 to 15 degrees with moderate southerly winds. That's your word on weather from East Coast FM.
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0: We close. Favourite radio station, East Coast FM, with Stevie Wonder there. That is My Sherry Amour. We've got another hour of great love songs still to come for you after news at 9. Some Peter Cetera in there. And Bonnie Tyler, great power ballad, Total Eclipse of the Heart, is on the way after news and sport at 9.
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13: At 9, good evening, I'm Tina Gates. A man in his 40s has been arrested in connection with a fire at a mosque on Dublin's Talbot Street this evening. The Irish Muslim Council strongly condemned the fire, describing it as a shocking attack on a place of worship. The blaze broke out shortly before 4 o'clock this afternoon, prompting a major response from Dublin Fire Brigade. 4 fire engines, a turntable ladder and more than 20 firefighter paramedics were sent to the scene. The building was evacuated and the fire has now been brought under control. Dr. Umar Al-Qadri, chairperson of the Irish Muslim Council, is thankful there were no injuries.
14: The first reaction is, of course, concern for the safety and well-being of everyone in the mosque. And, of course, we are grateful that nobody is injured and appreciate the swift response by the emergency services and Angarda Shiokona. As you know, the investigation is ongoing, so it would be inappropriate to speculate about the motive at this stage.
13: Riyad Bouchika's defence barristers asked the jury in his trial not to treat the accused as a monster. The 52-year-old of no fixed address has pleaded not guilty to 8 charges relating to an alleged stabbing attack at Dublin's Parnell Square in November 2023. Emily Keegan has this report, which listeners may find upsetting.
15: In delivering his closing speech today, barrister Carl Finnegan told the jury it was the prosecution's case Riyad Bouchika intended to kill children on the 23rd of November 2023. He said this is provable from inference of circumstances, and it was suggested the jury could include a number of things, including Mr. Bouchika's annoyance at the letter he received from social welfare, the fact the weapon was inherently lethal, and the parts of the body he targeted. In the closing speech for the defence, it was said there was no doubt Riyad Bouchika armed himself with a knife and injuries were caused by his actions, but they didn't reach the level of intent necessary to sustain the charges of attempted murder. The defence asked the jury to consider that in the seconds after childcare worker Leanne Flynn had been cast aside, if Riyad Bouchika's intention was to kill, then he would have killed or caused devastating injuries to further children.
13: Candles have been lit and prayers said in Mullingar, County Westmeath, for the three Irish victims of a car crash in Spain. The three people who died have been named locally as Mark McCullough and Michaela Newcomb, who were a couple, and Amy McCullough. A fourth person, Ian McCullough, has been hospitalised with serious injuries after the crash, which happened in the early hours of yesterday morning near Malaga. Consular assistance is being provided to the families affected. Father Norma Alred is a priest in the parish of Mullingar. He says everyone in the area is trying to comfort each other.
16: It's on everybody's lips. Father, do you know what happened? Do you know what's going on? And yes, as information has opened out and we know who we're praying for and why. The hospital called me to lead a prayer service because Amy's family are closely connected. Yeah, it's on everybody's lips and in everybody's heart.
13: The Taoiseach says people need to understand what a hard border on the island of Ireland would mean for daily life. A Red Sea poll for the Business Post found 36% of voters would support border checks as a way of preventing onward migration from the UK. Micheál Martin says he understands public frustration over migration, but believes support for a hard border would quickly evaporate.
17: We just have to be mindful of sort of soundbitey, kind of once-off opinion poll questions on what are very complex issues.
13: Coalition leaders have decided to extend the cuts to excise on diesel and petrol until September 1st. The current cost of living measures were due to run out at the start of August. The 32 cent a litre cut to diesel and the 27 cent a litre cut to petrol will, however, now remain for a further month. They'll then be phased out over a 4 month period up until the end of the year. And that's your latest news update. The time now is 4 minutes past nine.
18: And in sport, Brazil left it late to secure a place in the round of 16 at this year's World Cup. Gabriel Martinelli's late strike helped Carlo Ancelotti's side complete a comeback following an opening goal in the first half from Japan's Kaishu Sano. Within the hour, Germany take on Paraguay, while overnight the Netherlands take on Morocco. UEFA have approved a request for Ireland to take on Israel at a neutral venue. The Nations League tie will now be played at the TSC Arena in Serbia on the 4th of October, with further details to be confirmed shortly. The FAI had requested to switch the game to a neutral venue due to operational challenges. Enzo Maresca has apologised to his former club Chelsea and admitted his resignation at Stamford Bridge opened a path to join Manchester City. The Italian has signed a 3-year deal to succeed Pep Guardiola at the Etihad Stadium, a move that's since been criticised by the Blues. It's understood City will pay Chelsea more than £17 million in compensation as part of the deal. Gaelic Games Louth and Mayo will play the first of this year's All-Ireland Senior Football Championship semi-finals. The two sides will square off in Croke Park on July 11th at 6 o'clock with the Tailteann Cup final between Wicklow and Down on beforehand at 3:30. The following day, title holders Kerry will look to book their place in back-to-back deciders when they meet Dublin at HQ from 4. Elsewhere, Waterford and Kilkenny kick off the Camogie quarter-finals this Saturday with Clare facing Tipperary on Sunday. Those four teams will be looking to join Cork and Galway in the last four. Both games will be played as part of double headers with the All-Ireland Senior Hurling semi-finals this weekend. And in tennis, the sets are shared between Novak Djokovic and China's Wu Yi Bing at Wimbledon as he continues the search for 25th Grand Slam. The Serb took the first, with Wu Yi Bing taking the second, and it's now shared one game apiece in the third. Earlier, Jannik Sinner avoided a scare after an intense battle with Miomir Kecmanovic. The Italian has booked his place in the second round after a 3-2 win as he looks to retain his men's singles crown. He'd fallen behind on two separate occasions but won back-to-back sets to advance. While in the women's draw, top seed Aryna Sabalenka has cruised past Teodora Kostovic in straight sets, while Coco Gauff also advanced with straight sets win over Tamara Korpach. That's your news and sport. I'm David Seagrave. It's 6 minutes past nine.
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21: Rain will ease for a time this evening, but there'll be more cloud later tonight with further outbreaks of rain. Lowest temperatures of 11 to 15 degrees. And that's the word on weather on East Coast FM.
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0: We're close. 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
0: Now, your word on weather tonight. Rain is going to ease for a time this evening, but it will get cloudy again overnight tonight with outbreaks of rain returning before morning. Lowest temperatures of 13 to 15 degrees with moderate southerly winds. Tomorrow, it looks like it's going to start off cloudy with outbreaks of rain. Rain will clear eastwards with sunshine and scattered showers following. Temperatures 18 to 20 degrees. That's your word on weather from East Coast FM.
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0: Wicklow's favourite radio station, East Coast FM, Chris de Burgh there. And the Lady in Red. That's just about wrapping up Love Songs on the Coast for this Monday night. Back with you again, same time tomorrow night. 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
9: At 10, good evening, I'm Tina Gates. A man in his 40s has been arrested in connection with a fire at a mosque on Dublin's Talbot Street. The Irish Muslim Council strongly condemned the fire, describing it as a shocking attack on a place of worship. The blaze broke out shortly before 4 o'clock this afternoon, prompting a major response from Dublin Fire Brigade. The building was evacuated and the fire has now been brought under control. Dr. Umar Al-Qadri, chairperson of the Irish Muslim Council, is thankful there were no injuries.
10: The first reaction is, of course, concern for the safety and well-being of everyone in the mosque. And, of course, we are grateful that nobody is injured and appreciate the swift response by the emergency services and Angarda Shiokona. As you know, the investigation is ongoing, so it would be inappropriate to speculate about the motive at this stage.
9: Candles have been lit and prayers said in a Mullingar in County Westmeath for the 3 Irish victims of a car crash in Spain. A fourth person's been hospitalised with serious injuries after the crash early yesterday morning near Malaga. Father Norman Allred is a priest in the parish of Mullingar.
11: It's on everybody's lips. Father, do you know what happened? Do you know what's going on? And yes, as information has opened out and we know who we're praying for and why, the hospital called me to lead a prayer service because Amy's family are closely connected. Yeah, it's on everybody's lips and in everybody's heart.
9: Coalition leaders have decided to extend the cuts to excise on diesel and petrol until September 1st. The current cost of living measures were due to run out at the start of August. The 32 cent a litre cut to diesel and the 27 cent a litre cut to petrol will now remain for a further month. They'll then be phased out over a 4-month period to the end of the year. The Taoiseach says people need to understand what a hard border on the island of Ireland would mean for daily life. A Red Sea poll for the Business Post found 36% of voters would support border checks as a way of preventing onward migration from the UK. Micheál Martin says he understands public frustration over migration, but believes a support for a hard border would quickly evaporate.
12: We just have to be mindful of sort of soundbitey, kind of once-off opinion poll questions on what are very complex issues.
9: A recovered gambling addict says significant work's needed to tackle the culture of gambling in Ireland. Daniel Coulter has been speaking ahead of changes coming into effect this week under the Gambling Regulation Act. Fionnuala Corbett reports.
13: Remote or online gambling operations will come under the remit of the Gambling Regulatory Authority from Wednesday. The authority will be issuing licences for these bookmakers and will be able to apply for a court order directing illegal operators to cease operations. Daniel Coulter struggled with problem gambling for a decade and there is a clear culture of gambling here.
14: It is very normalised, so there's a lot of risk attached to it. And of course, I think it was dubbed one time the casino in our pocket. You know, the mobile phone, the accessibility, it's 24/7.
13: The Gambling Regulation Act includes planned measures to prevent gambling ads at certain times on TV and radio. But there's no date set for the introduction of this. Daniel says a stronger regulation of social media is also needed.
14: It's not just ads on your television or ads when you go onto your YouTube or ads on your phone that are gambling ads. It's also people who are social media influencers who glamorise this.
13: The Gambling Regulation Act also sets out provisions for regulating the operation of online gambling accounts and banning the use of credit cards as a way of paying for bets.
9: Fianna Fáil councillor Daryl Barron is the 359th Lord Mayor of Dublin. This is the moment the election result was read at City Hall this evening.
15: 33 votes for Daryl Barron, 21 votes for Councillor Jesselyn Henry and 4 abstentions.
16: I therefore declare that Councillor Daryl Barron is the 359th Lord Mayor of Dublin.
9: And that's your latest news update at 10:04.
17: And in sport, Brazil left it late to secure a place in the round of 16 at this year's World Cup. Gabriel Martinelli's late strike helped Carlo Ancelotti's side complete a comeback against Japan. Kaishu Sano had opened the scoring in the first half for the Samurai Blue before Casemiro headed an equaliser in early in the second half. Both of Ireland's Nations League games with Israel will be played outside of their home nations. Israel will once again play in Hungary for their home fixture, while the game originally fixed for the Aviva Stadium will now take place at the TSC Arena in Serbia. New Manchester City boss Enzo Maresca says the size of the Premier League club is the main reason for his return for a third time. The Italian has agreed a 3-year deal, having previously been Pep Guardiola's assistant and leading the elite development squad. Speaking to club media, Maresca says he's looking forward to the challenge.
18: It's exciting because the target is to continue or to carry on the last decade or the last years that everything was very, very nice.
17: Closer to home, Harry Vaughan has signed a permanent deal with Bohemians. The winger, who spent the first half of the season on loan, had been released from his former club Hull City, allowing the Gypsies to sign him on a free transfer until the end of this year. In Gaelic games, Waterford and Kilkenny kick off the Camogie quarter-finals this Saturday, with Clare facing Tipperary on Sunday. Those four teams will be looking to join Cork and Galway in the last four. Both games will be played as part of double headers with the All-Ireland Senior Hurling semi-finals this weekend. And finally to tennis, Jannik Sinner avoided a scare after an intense battle with Serbia's Miomir Kecmanovic. The Italian has booked his place in the second round after a 3-2 win as he looks to retain his men's singles crown. He had fallen behind on two separate occasions but won back-to-back sets to advance. While in the women's draw, top seed Aryna Sabalenka cruised past Teodora Kostovic in straight sets, while Coco Gauff also advanced with a straight sets win over Tamara Korpach. That's your news and sport. I'm David Seagrave. It's 6 minutes past the hour.
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20: Rain will ease for a time this evening, but there'll be more cloud later tonight with further outbreaks of rain. Lowest temperatures of 11 to 15 degrees. And that's the word on weather on East Coast FM.
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7: At 11, good evening, I'm Tina Gates. A man in his 40s has been arrested in connection with a fire at a mosque on Dublin's Talbot Street. The Irish Muslim Council strongly condemned the fire, describing it as a shocking attack on a place of worship. The blaze broke out shortly before 4 o'clock this afternoon, prompting a major response from Dublin Fire Brigade. The building was evacuated and the fire has now been brought under control. Dr. Uma Al-Qadri, chairperson of the Irish Muslim Council, is thankful there were no injuries.
8: The first reaction is, of course, concern for the safety and well-being of everyone in the mosque. And of course, we are grateful that nobody is injured and appreciate the swift response by the emergency services and Angard Ashokana. As you know, the investigation is ongoing, so it would be inappropriate to speculate about the motive at this stage.
7: Candles have been lit and prayers said in Mullingar in County Westmeath for the three Irish victims of a car crash in Spain. A fourth person's been hospitalised with serious injuries after the crash early yesterday morning near Malaga. Father Norman Allred is a priest in the parish of Mullingar.
9: It's on everybody's lips. Father, do you know what happened? Do you know what's going on? And yes, as information has opened out and we know who we're praying for and why, the hospital called me to lead a prayer service because Amy's family are closely connected. Yeah, it's on everybody's lips and in everybody's heart.
7: Coalition leaders have decided to extend the cuts to excise on diesel and petrol until September 1st. The current cost of living measures were due to run out at the start of August. The 32 cent a litre cut to diesel and the 27 cent a litre cut to petrol will now remain for a further month. They'll then be phased out over a 4 month period to the end of the year. The Taoiseach says people need to understand what a hard border on the island of Ireland would mean to daily life. A Red Sea poll for the Business Post found 36% of voters would support border checks as a way of preventing onward migration from the UK. Micheál Martin says he understands public frustration over migration, but believes support for a hard border would quickly evaporate.
10: We just have to be mindful of sort of soundbitey kind of once-off opinion poll questions on what are very complex issues.
7: A recovered gambling addict says significant work's needed to tackle the culture of gambling in Ireland. Daniel Coulter has been speaking ahead of changes coming into effect this week under the Gambling Regulation Act. Fionnuala Corbett reports.
11: Remote or online gambling operations will come under the remit of the Gambling Regulatory Authority from Wednesday. The authority will be issuing licences for these bookmakers and will be able to apply for a court order directing illegal operators to cease operations. Daniel Coulter struggled with problem gambling for a decade and thinks there is a clear culture of gambling here.
12: It is very normalised, so there's a lot of risk attached to it. And of course, I think it was dubbed one time the casino in our pocket, you know, the mobile phone, the accessibility, it's 24/7.
11: The Gambling Regulation Act includes planned measures to prevent gambling ads at certain times on TV and radio, but there's no date set for the introduction of this. Daniel says a stronger regulation of social media is also needed.
12: It's not just ads on your television or ads when you go onto your YouTube or ads on your phone that are gambling ads. It's also people who are social media influencers who glamorise this.
11: The Gambling Regulation Act also sets out provisions for regulating the operation of online gambling accounts and banning the use of credit cards as a way of paying for bets.
7: Police in Monaco were investigating a bomb attack at a residential building. Three people, including a 13-year-old, were injured in the explosion after a suspect left a package in the building's lobby before the blast. Two adults are in a life-threatening condition. It comes just days before Pope Leo's planned visit to the Principality on Saturday. And that's your latest news update at 11:04.
13: And in sport, Brazil left it late to secure a place in the round of 16 at this year's World Cup. Gabriel Martinelli's late strike helped Carlo Ancelotti's side complete a comeback against Japan. Kaishu Sano had opened the scoring in the first half for the Samurai Blue before Casemiro headed an equaliser in early in the second half. Both of Ireland's Nations League games with Israel will be played outside of their home nations. Israel will once again play in Hungary for their home fixture, while the game originally fixed for the Aviva Stadium will now take place at the TSC Arena in Serbia. New Manchester City boss Enzo Maresca says the size of the Premier League club is the main reason for his return for a third time. The Italian has agreed a three-year deal, having previously been Pep Guardiola's assistant and leading the elite development squad. Speaking to club media, Maresca says he's looking forward to the challenge.
14: It's exciting because the target is to continue or to carry on the last decade or the last years that everything was very, very nice.
13: Closer to home, Harry Vaughan has signed a permanent deal with Bohemians. The winger, who spent the first half of the season on loan, had been released from his former club Hull City, allowing the Gypsies to sign him on a free transfer until the end of this year. In Gaelic games, Waterford and Kilkenny kick off the Camogie quarter-finals this Saturday, with Clare facing Tipperary on Sunday. Those four teams will be looking to join Cork and Galway in the last four. Both games will be played as part of double headers with the All-Ireland Senior Hurling semi-finals this weekend. And finally to tennis, Jannik Sinner avoided a scare after an intense battle with Serbia's Miomir Kecmanovic. The Italian has booked his place in the second round after a 3-2 win as he looks to retain his men's singles crown. He had fallen behind on two separate occasions but won back-to-back sets to advance. While in the women's draw, top seed Aryna Sabalenka cruised past Teodora Kostovic in straight sets, while Coco Gauff also advanced with a straight sets win over Tamara Korpach. That's your news and sport. I'm David Seagrave. It's 6 minutes past the hour.
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15: Rain will ease for a time this evening, but there'll be more cloud later tonight with further outbreaks of rain. Lowest temperatures of 11 to 15 degrees. And that's the word on weather on East Coast FM.
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1: The one thing I truly love when you come in and do the headlines is your honesty with the stories at the end. 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
2: Oh, no.
1: 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John Hart, come on.
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1: 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I can't say I'm thrilled to have had that. That's just brilliant. Robin Laura in the morning.
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8: Good morning and welcome to The Morning Show on Monday the 29th of June with me, Breida Brown, in for Declan Meehan today. Coming up this morning, will motorists soon be paying more at the pumps? We'll discuss the government's plans to phase out fuel excise cuts. Is the South Wicklow Greenway losing momentum? We're going to hear why councillors are demanding answers on the long-awaited project. And celebrating local success in Blessington as four community groups share €20,000 in full. If you have a view on any of these stories, we'd love to hear from you, or if there's anything happening in Wicklow that is important to you, call us on 0818 303 103 or text us on 087 7711 103. Now first, let's take a look at the front pages of today's newspapers. On the front of the Irish Examiner, we have one-off rural homes limits will be eased. Homeowners to be permitted to build a second house on their land. And this is, Cabinet is set to formally agree the draft rural and Gaeltacht housing planning statement tomorrow. So that will be interesting to see how all of that pans. The Irish Times, a great picture there